0: So they'll have to kick to start the second half. It'd be nice to got to get a little something out of this possession. Flanker screen.
1: Fumble.
0: And the ball was caught, then popped loose, picked up again, and Collins has got it. He'll run it across midfield to the 45. Keith, he made that catch. The ball popped up. There is a flag on the play, so hang on. Another ineligible downfield will wipe out the 25-yard gain. That was a catch, a fumble, and a recovery all by the same guy. So a 5-yard penalty for ineligible downfield, and the Jackets will have first and 15 at their own 28-yard line.
2: He does know our guys have a – isn't it a 5-yard cushion?
0: It's supposed to be, yeah.
2: And that play happened so fast. How can we have an ineligible receiver?
0: Well, this one wasn't as fast as that last one.
2: The last one, that's twice it's happened.
0: Yeah. So here we go, first and 15, minute 25 to go in the half.
2: No lineman downfield.
0: All right, they're going to try to throw it out to the right side. It's going to be incomplete. So second down coming up for the Jackets, 1:18 to go in the first half of play. We will be bringing you our Chatley Boat Marine halftime stats. Certainly thank all that crew down there on U.S. number 1 South in Sanford. Three receivers to the left. Second down, 15, Lee County. They'll take it. They'll hand it to Williams. He's got a little room right side. He's up over to the 30, 35, up near the 40. And they'll say tackled inbounds with 1:07 to go. And Keith, he picked up about 12 on the play, so it'll be third down and about 3 to go.
2: Jackets
0: for Lee County.
2: They picked up their first 2 third down conversions. They've been 0-4 since then, so we'll see what they can do here on 3rd and 3.
0: And a whistle. And this is going to be a procedure penalty, I believe, against the Jackets. With 41 seconds here, they'll walk it to the 35. So now it is 3rd and about 8 to go. And they'll start the clock back. It is now at about 35 and running. Jackets don't seem to be in any hurry here at this point, still with some timeouts in their pocket. And we've got whistles that will stop this one before the snap, a timeout by the Wildcats with 23 seconds left to go. We'll stay right here with it. We do want to take just a minute to thank Wilkinson Cadillac Chevrolet Buick and GMC, your local San Felipe restaurants, Honda Suzuki of Sanford, and Narato Roofing for bringing you tonight's game. After this second straight road trip, Lee County will be home the next 2 weeks, Western Harnett and South Johnston coming to Lee County to Paul Gay Stadium. And, of course, we'll be right there to bring it to you. Ball resting right on the 35-yard line. Jackets have it 3rd and about 8 to go, 23 seconds in the half, 14-10. Wes Johnson on top. All right, here we go. 3rd down and about 8 to go. Douglas will put 2 on each side, takes it, handoff, now shuttle pass to Williams. He'll break one tackle, gets up across the right to the 40-yard line. It'll be 4th down and about 3. Clock is still running. And now a timeout is called, I think, by Lee County. They may go for it here on this 4th down with only 7 seconds remaining. I think one of the Wildcat players coming off for equipment purposes here.
2: John, the Jackets had 7 first downs in the first 2 possessions of this game tonight. They have only had 1 since then, and I think it was obtained due to a penalty. So the offense has not performed very well in the last 5 series.
0: And we have run six running plays tonight, and how many passes?
2: 7 running plays and 23 passing plays.
0: Okay.
2: John, we went 2 plays and an interception, 4 plays and an interception, 5 plays, a 28-yard field goal, 6 plays and a punt, 4 plays and a punt, 4 plays, and it was intercepted by the Wildcats again. And now here we are on our 8th series. It's, again, have not picked up a first down in a while.
0: It is 4th and 3. Lee County will go for this with 7 seconds to go in the half. 3 receivers on the far side. They'll bring 1 in motion. That was Destry Smith. Now he'll reset to the near side. Play clock down to its final few seconds. They'll take it. They'll hand it away. Williams gets the first down, gets loose. He's at midfield and finally tackled after a gain of about 11 yards on the play. And that will be the end of the first half. Wes Johnston, 14, Lee County, 10. We'll take a halftime break, and we'll be back after this.
1: I'm April Montgomery. For almost a decade, I've been in the stands at Lee County High School, cheering on one son on the football field and another in the marching band. This community is my home. But things aren't working. We can't keep sending the same politicians to Raleigh and expecting different results. I'm running for North Carolina House District 51 as an independent to be a representative who answers to you, focuses on affordability, and pushes for growth that reflects our values. I'm April Montgomery, and I approve this message.
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0: the 313 mark of the first quarter, 10-7, and then a 11-yard run by Tennessee with 4:56 to go in the half to put Wes Johnson up 14-10. Keith, Lee County, I thought, came out was as sharp as attack that first drive of the ball game. First two drives, really, moving the ball, but some turnovers and only one first down in the last 17 minutes of play in that first half for Lee County.
1: Well, John, I thought the momentum shifted. Yellow Jackets were driving down the field, looked like they were poised to go in and take a 14-0 lead on that second possession. That was midway through the first quarter. And then the interception and the long run back, Johnston County or Wes Johnston, scored pretty easily right after that, and it was almost like the offense deflated. And it hasn't really been very effective since. But got to give credit to the Wildcats. They were coming back. They picked up on that momentum and really seized it in that first half.
0: Defensively, Wes Johnston, Jackets were able to stop on their opening drive. They've made a few mistakes and turnovers as well, but seemed to gain some momentum with the running game. Tennessee, obviously, has done a good job. We'll look at his numbers, I think, getting about three-quarters of the way to the 100 mark here in that first half. And I thought Hicks also with some nice runs. But they've done it on the ground so far here in this first half.
1: And John, you talking about their two fumbles. One of their fumbles was inside the two go.
0: Yeah.
1: So inside the 10. Another one was on the Yellow Jacket side of the field. So, you know, you want to talk about Lee County's mistakes or some mistakes that Wes Johnston made that could have put them up 28-10 right now. So both teams not taking care of the ball, one of our keys to the game. Five turnovers in that first half between the two teams.
0: Well, turnovers are always on our keys to the game, and right now they've been a tough area for Lee County. It is now time for our Chatley Boat Marine halftime stats. Chatley Boat Marine, located right there on U.S. number 1 South as you leave Sanford, headed toward Pinehurst, leading boat seller on the East Coast. And Keith, the wars just keep coming in. I know trying to remember which boat it is. The Sea Hunt. They're the top distributor in the country. And what a great staff that Jeff and Robbie Yao have assembled down there at Chatley Boat Marine. We're very fortunate that they've been a longtime partner of all of our sports here on WFJA and WWGP. And it is, anyway, time for our Chatley halftime stats.
1: And John, they'll be open 8 o'clock in the morning. Probably be there a little earlier. Go down to see them. They've got a boat for every budget, and they're ready to sell you one. Hey, and again, I hate to say it, but it's just a couple of months away from Christmas.
0: Yes,
1: a great time to be picking out a nice fishing boat for your man at home.
2: That's my boat.
1: All right, the Chatley Boat Marine halftime stats. We're going to start with the Wes Johnston Wildcats and head coach Jermaine Harper. They ended up running the ball 22 times for 111 yards, had two touchdowns there in the first half, led by Ashton Tennessee, who had 12 carries for 73 yards and a touchdown. Quarterback Brandon Hicks with 9 carries for 36 yards and a touchdown. The only other carry was Gavin Bullock, who had 1 carry for 2 yards. So defensively, something the Jackets can look for because they're the only two guys that have carried the ball really in the first half. Brandon Hicks in the first half, just 4 of 9 for 25 yards passing the ball. Ashton Tennessee had 15 on 2 catches, so he was the big receiver for the Wildcats as well. But they did have 2 turnovers in the first half, 8 first downs for the Wildcats there in the first half. They were penalized 6 times for a total of 60 yards. For head coach Steve Berdow and Lee County Yellow Jackets, they were led in the first half rushing by Zach Williams, who had 7 carries for 48 yards. A total, Jackets with 8 carries for 39 due to a 9-yard sack against Reed Douglas. Douglas was 12 of 23 for 87 yards. He had 1 touchdown, John, but bugged with 3 interceptions there in the first half. Javonte Randall with 6 catches for 24 yards. Josiah Collins with 3 catches for 30. Destry Smith with 2 catches for 28. Zach Williams had 1 catch for 5. Jackets with 9 first downs in the first half. They were penalized 5 times for a total of 35 yards. Jackets were 2 of 2 on third down conversions, finished the game with their last 4 not being good, so they were 2 of 6 on third down.

0: conversions. They were 1 of 1 on fourth down conversions, which was the final play there in the half. Wes Johnston was 2 of 6 on third down conversions. Time of possession, Jackets had it 11 minutes, 15 seconds. That means Wes Johnston had it 12 minutes and 45 seconds. 126 yards of offense by Lee County, 136 by Wes Johnston. But the only stat that really matters or that anybody cares about is the score right now. Wes Johnston up 14-10 here at the half.
1: And those are the Chatley Boat Marine halftime stats. Again, we thank our good friends down at Chatley for being a part of our high school broadcast. Do want to remind you, Lee County, after having been on the road last week and tonight, will be at home for the next two Friday nights as Lee County will host the Eagles of Western Harnett next Friday, and then South Johnston the Friday after that. So be nice to get back home and a little closer to the house for those games. And, of course, always good to be back at Paul Gay Stadium. We've been in a lot of press boxes, Keith, and certainly none nicer than the one that we have right there at Lee County High School.
0: Oh, yeah, absolutely. And we hope to see everybody back at Paul B. Gay Stadium, regardless of tonight's results. Need to get behind these kids. And I promise you, if we have a big crowd out there cheering for them, they're going to play better.
1: It makes a difference.
0: It always makes a difference. So come on out and visit us next week at Paul B. Gay Stadium. And if you can't make it, of course, we'll be right here on the radio, 105.5 WFJA. 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
1: Absolutely. And, again, we certainly appreciate all of you that are out there listening tonight. Keith, just one note to give credit where it's due. The running back for Wes Johnston, Ashton, Tennessee, was honored there at the half, a state champion in wrestling. And so congratulations to him. Just evidently a good all-around athlete. I think they mentioned the 4.0 GPA. Always great to hear that as well. So good job there.
0: Yeah, he's been a heck of an athlete, or as we'd like to call him, athletes.
1: That's right.
0: He's been really good so far tonight. And congratulations, young man, on the state championship. I would say his mom and dad are probably most proud of that 4.0. Which is very good in high school. So congratulations to Ashton, Tennessee.
1: All right. We will take our final halftime break, and we'll be back as we get ready for the second half. 14-10, Wes Johnston on top of Lee County. We'll be back after this.
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0: And we do welcome you back, WFJA Sports, John Hockaday alongside Keith Womack. And Keith, just want to pass along a halftime score, Triton 28, Southern Lee 7 at the half. That game being played in Sanford tonight. And
1: who will be the first county team to win a game?
0: Well, it's right now not looking good either place, but we'll see. See how things go. But Wes Johnson on top here.
1: Well, John's
0: 14-10.
1: I heard the bumper music coming in. And what about those Hurricanes? We were at, watching a little ZZ Top and Dwight Yoakam last night up at Cocoa Booth and Cary. Looked at the score, and we were both discouraged. I think it was 5-1. It might have been 5-2. Canes were losing.
0: Uh-huh.
1: Defending Stanley Cup champions. And me and my son were both a little concerned. Saw where they came back. Now, it's just an exhibition game, but came back and won that one 6-5.
0: Well, you know, somebody was telling me, you mentioned the ZZ Top concert last night you went to. Somebody was telling me that you were the youngest one in there by about 15 years.
1: Yeah.
0: Other than John Michael.
1: And I'm 63.
0: Yeah.
1: It was a bunch of old geezers like me. Now, Dwight Yoakam, he's 68, I think, because we looked it up.
0: Yep.
1: And even Billy Gibbons, the lead singer and lead guitarist for ZZ Top, he's 72. And they were both going strong now. They were jamming.
0: Yeah.
1: But the funny thing was, it was kind of watching old geezers like us standing up and kind of our hips a little bit. And
0: oh, yeah.
1: To little cheap sunglasses and LaGrange and all those good tunes from back in the day.
0: Sharp Dressed Man, was that?
1: Yeah.
0: You have one of them?
1: Yeah.
0: Well, I know that... you've got to be tired because that was past your normal 8 o'clock.
1: Yeah, I'll confess. I got up at went to bed at 12 o'clock. I get up at 4:30 like I do every day, and my wife and I went to work, and it's been a long day, and I'm just tired.
0: Well, that's what happens. Both teams out on the field. We're about 1 minute away from getting started here in the second half. Wes Johnson now back on the near sideline. Lee County heading to the far side.
1: Right,
0: we're just
1: on,
0: about set to.
1: We need a good second half here. We really need something to get us going on the right track. And, you know, if good things happen, John, I can build up a little momentum.
0: Yep. Lee County will kick away to get things started here in the second half of play. Beautiful campus here at Wes Johnston, and really a nice facility, football facility as well. So I've been very impressed with that, as with most of the teams here in the Carolina Pine 6A Conference. Other action going on around the league. We don't have any reports other than the Triton-Southern Lee game. Triton ahead handily there at the half. So Triton right now trying to improve to 5-0 on the season and 2-0 in
1: John,
0: league play.
1: I might have missed it, but if I'm not mistaken, did I just see where we talk about Jamie Lodotti, who sponsored our keys to the game tonight? I think he might be having a birthday today.
0: Oh, okay. Well, if he is, so we will wish him a happy birthday. Destry Smith will kick it away for the Yellow Jackets. Officials have now cleared the way as we await on that final whistle. And I think now we can go. All right, 14-10, Wes Johnson on top. Jackets will kick it away to get started. I think Destry's still waiting on a final whistle. I don't know if we've had one yet. He's looking at the official like, can I go? And I'm not sure what they're waiting on, Keith, but certainly waiting on something.
1: I think they might have ordered a Domino's pizza.
0: Yeah, could have.
1: Maybe waiting on that delivery.
2: Robbie, we announced the delivery, got the headlights in the back of the head looking straight off. The headlights in the back of the end zone. Need to turn your car off, please. Headlights in the back of the end zone.
0: That's what it is. Yeah, there's some car lights on in the end zone, which might get in the eyes of a receiver. Now, I think there we go. All right. Are we finally ready? I think we are. All right. Destry Smith with the hand up and the signal is now we're going to kick it away. This will be high to the left side.
1: Get it.
0: And it's
1: going to
0: be recovered by Lee County at the 32. You can't advance it, but they'll actually the 30-yard line, they will call it. And that was just an outstanding job by the Jackets to get there a little bit quicker. And that was Dylan Jones who was there to get the recovery, if you will, for Lee County. The Jackets will start this possession at the Wildcat 30-yard line. Keith, just a short pooch kick that landed at about the 35. Dylan caught it on the run as nobody was there to get it.
1: And I was surprised that they continued to go with this formation.
0: I don't
1: that
0: understand.
1: That is Wes Johnson on the kickoff.
0: Yeah.
1: But if that ball is going to be allowed to fall, somebody's got to do a better job blocking.
0: Yep.
1: There was two lines of defense there.
0: First and 10, Javonte Randall will get the catch on the near side. He'll pick up about 4 yards on the play. Destry Smith out blocking for him, but well defended. Second down, 6 to go. And a big turnover, if you will, to start this half.
1: Not listed as a turnover, but it should.
0: Yeah. So second down, 6 to go. 3 receivers to the right. Williams on a handoff. He goes up the middle. They'll push the pile forward. It'll be near the marker, but I think just shy of it at about the 21-yard line. So we'll give him about 5 on the play. And it'll bring up 3rd and a yard to go for Lee County.
1: Well, the Jackets have been 0-4 on their last 3rd down opportunities, so we'll see what they can do here.
0: They'll bring it to the line of scrimmage, 3 to the right, and we've got Keith, I don't know what to tell you about this one. The ball was snapped. Nobody thought it should have been a snap. Everybody was looking around. Douglas had the ball. Somebody came through the line, tackled him at the 27, and this is a loss of 5 yards on the play. And it was like they were waiting for a flag or something, but none came.
1: Oh,
0: what in the world?
1: Holy cow.
0: Everybody was sort of looking for something there, but it wasn't there. Douglas back to pass, takes it, throws it. It's caught very near the marker. This is going to be close to a first down, Keith. Right at the 20-yard line, the official on the far side has signaled a first down catch. So they'll give him the 8 yards on the play, and that'll move the chains.
1: Should be 6. I think what was third, 4th and 6?
0: Yes, okay. Give him 6 on the play. Yeah, you're right.
1: That was Josiah Collins.
0: Yep, Collins with the catch.
1: And finally another first down.
0: So 1st and 10, Lee County at the 20-yard line. Flanker screen, catch is made, and not a lot there, but about 5 maybe to the 15-yard line. Collins with another catch. And so 2nd down and 5 yards to go. We've probably seen a little more of those bubble screens tonight than we've seen all year.
1: John, only just breaking the 100-yard mark here at the half last week, 350 yards passing. Nowhere near that so far tonight.
0: Williams will run it right side, gets down near the marker, but thrown out of bounds, it looks like, at around the 11. But we're going to say a gain of about 4 on the play, maybe the 12. It looks like the 12 on this side for the official. So it's 3rd, and we'll say about 2 to go.
1: Well, let's see if we can get a 3rd and short here.
0: Let's see if we get the snap to coincide with the rest of the team. All right. There we go. Quick pass, far side, Collins with the catch, still loose and out of bounds at about the 4-yard line. Is that a flag on the field right at the 10-yard line?
1: So a gain of what?
0: It's about 6 on the gain, and it's first and goal at the 5.
1: Who caught that? Collins again?
0: Uh-huh. Yep. Here we go. First and goal for Lee County. They'll bring one in motion. Williams with the handoff right side, and he'll score. So Zach Williams will go over from 5 yards out, 9 minutes, 9 seconds to go here in the third. Williams with a 5-yard run. So that will put Lee County up by 2, 16-14. And we're missing the kicker. Destry just realized I better get back out here.
1: Yeah, he's pretty important on this play.
0: Yep. And so they will kick it, hopefully 9:09 to go, third quarter. Snap, spot, the kick is away, and it is good. So a timeout on the field, 9:09 to go, 17-14, Lee County by 3. We'll take a quick 30, and we'll be right back.
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1: Oh, thank you, man.
0: And we do welcome you back, WFJA Sports. John Hockaday, Keith Wellman. Keith, that drive for Lee County started at the 30-yard line?
1: 30-yard line. Went 8 plays, took 3 minutes. Touchdown, 5-yard touchdown run by Williams. Extra point was good. Jackets now lead 17-14.
0: Keith, Wildcats setting up the same way. All 10 players right at midfield, one back at the 25, and he was left on his own last time. Let's see where we kick it this time.
1: I'd go to the opposite side.
0: They will kick it. It will be down the right side, and it will go out of bounds at around the 20-yard line. So they'll get it at the 35.
1: A nice try, I tell you. If they're going to set up that way, I'd do it every time.
0: Absolutely. Absolutely.
1: And if you recover 1 out of 5 kickoffs, that's good.
0: Just had some popcorn delivered to the press box, and I got to say, my compliments. High grade on this one. All right, 1st and 10 for the Wildcats. From their own 35-yard line, they'll take it. They'll hand it. Tennessee with it. Gets through the initial hit and will pick up about 4 on
1: Look,
0: the play.
1: They're marking him at the 40. He never got to the 40-yard line.
0: No, nope, they're going to give him 5 yards, Keith, on the play.
1: Good Lord.
0: Looked like he got the 44.
1: Boy, he never got to the 40-yard line.
0: Or, yeah, 39, I mean. So, 2nd down and about 5. He'll put 2 receivers left, 1 to the right. He'll throw it behind the line of scrimmage. Ball's caught. This is going to be right near the 1st down marker. They're going to give him 6 on the play. And that'll move to chains, 1st and 10.
1: Did you get your number on who caught that?
0: 14. So 1st and 10. Wildcats at their own 46-yard line.
1: That's 15, isn't it?
0: Maybe. This will be a quarterback keeper. He'll run it to the right side and will get brought down at just across midfield after gaining about 6 on the play. He'll put it down at the 48-yard line. They need the jacket 44 for a 1st down. And, Keith, that's the quarterback, Hicks, coming off a little bit gimpy. And number 12, I believe Braxton Bell coming in at quarterback for his first snap of the night. Second down and about 4 yards to go. He'll take it. He'll hand it away. Tennessee breaks a tackle, gets the first down, still on his feet, and finally brought down at about the 38-yard line. Keith, this was from the 48. So give him 10. Good hard running there. Broke about three tackles to get the first down.
1: Yeah, poor tackling by the Yellow Jackets. Somebody had him about the line of scrimmage. He just spun off of that tackle and
0: went tackled by the pads. You got to get the legs. All right, here we go. Tennessee with the carry will get maybe a yard on the play. So second down, we'll call it around 9 to go. Ball at the Jacket 38-yard line. Three receivers left. They're going to take it. They're going to hand it. Tennessee again gets hit early and brought down after a gain of a yard, maybe two.
2: About a yard and a half on that play. It's a third down and six.
0: They'll put it at the 35-yard line. It's going to be third and seven as they need the Jacket 28.
1: And, John, again, I think they may be in four-down territory here.
0: Sure. Well, and they've got a kicker that can put a pretty good foot on it. Here we go. Third and seven. He'll take this one. They'll throw it. It's caught, but brought down immediately, and a flag is down. And this may be a hit to the head, Keith. Yeah, we haven't seen that called in years, and this may be the second time tonight. Officials discussing the call.
1: If he lowers his head trying to avoid the tackle, you're going to have some contact. You got to be launching.
0: If this was a gain of about two on the play,
1: they should pick up that flag.
0: Personal foul, hit to the head against Lee County.
1: That's a terrible call because he went down trying to avoid that.
0: They will walk it half the distance.
1: That's a bad call.
0: To the 16-yard line. All right, so first and 10, Tennessee. He'll get the handoff, goes left, and will get about five or so. Keith, I think they'll end up giving him six, so second down, four to go. Ball right at the 10-yard line. Fumble in the backfield. This will be a big loss. Got through the hands of the quarterback. All the way back to the, I guess, about the 19-yard line, maybe.
1: Wouldn't give him a loss of seven.
0: Third and about 11. So here we go. If they lost the glasses, I don't know if they can see you. They'll hand it away. Tennessee on the carry, and he'll get decent yardage off the right side down to the 13-yard line. Keith, this is going to bring up fourth and about five. And the field goal unit appears to be coming out, but an injured player down. Looks like a cramp as he was pulling on those toes again. Hopefully that's all it is. 4:34 to go here, third quarter. Lee County 17, West Johnson 14. And fourth and about five. I mean, Keith, it looks like we have about probably a 30-yard field goal attempt upcoming. That was Caldwell down for Lee County. walking now
1: very
0: up,
1: gingerly
0: up and walking off.

0: good old ice cold Coca-Cola.
1: Absolutely. It looks as though the tee will go down right at at the 20-yard line. So this will be a 30-yard attempt. Kick is on the way. And good. So a timeout on the field, 4:31 to go. We are tied at 17. We're going to take a quick 30. We'll be right back.
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1: And we do welcome you back, WFJA Sports. Wes Johnston getting ready to kick it away to Lee County. We're tied at 17. We've got 4.5 minutes to go in the third. They tried an onside kick just moments ago. This will be a short pooch and will be fair caught by Destry Smith at the 41-yard line. And they're going to spot it at the 40. Holy cow. In fact, I said 41 thinking he was closer to the 42.
0: But those trail officials, they come from so far away.
1: And it just really is a guess sometimes, but they could do better than that one. First and 10, Lee County at their own 40. Jackets, second possession here in the half. Quick pass near side, caught by Randall as he's falling down, gains 4. If I think that's exactly how the last drive started, was a 4-yarder to Randall.
0: I'm surprised they didn't mark that at 42.
1: So second down, 6 to go. Jackets to the line of scrimmage, 2 receivers each way. Douglas calls for it, hands it away. Williams runs it, gets across the 45 to the 47-yard line. They'll give him 3. It'll bring up third and about 3 to go for Lee County.
0: They did convert their last third down conversions.
1: Yep. WFJA bringing you Yellow Jacket football for the 66th. Consecutive year. Glad to have you listening in. Third down, 3 to go. Douglas, little bubble screen, catch made by Randall. He's got the first down. He's loose. He's at the 40, 30, 25, 20, 15, down to the 10, and they'll get him at about the 7-yard line. Keith, this was from the 47 of Lee County, 3 to midfield, 42 more, 43 more, so a 46-yard catch and run by Randall.
0: 46.
1: So first and goal, Lee County at the 7.
0: John, that puts him at 9 catches now for a total of 78 yards.
1: Certainly a candidate for one of our Bubba's Subs and Pizza player of the game. We do an offensive and defensive player for the Yellow Jackets. Williams with the handoff, right side, spins through, gets inside the 5 and down to about the 2. So, Keith, we'll give him 5 on the play. Williams now 64 yards on 11 carries.
0: Well, I thought Randall was going to fight through that last tackle to get that score.
1: Well, you know, it sort of looked like he and the defender slowed down a little bit, trying to gauge where each other was.
0: Well, the Jackets had a blocker back there for him, but I don't think they realized that Randall was coming up on the backside.
1: So second and goal. Williams will set to the right this time. Hand off Williams up the middle, untouched, and he'll score. 2:02 to go in the third, and Williams will get his second score of the night. And the Jackets now up 23-17. Extra points all important at this time. Smith on to kick it.
0: Oh, no.
1: Kick is away, and it is good. So a timeout on the field, Lee County 24, West Johnson 17. We'll take a quick 30, and we'll be right back.
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1: And we do welcome you back. Keith just got a score from Union Pines, South Johnston. That a halftime score, Union Pines 49, South Johnston 7.
0: Wow.
1: Union Pines 2:02 to go here. 24-17, Lee County on top.
0: Yeah, if he just kicks it right, if he can get it to about the 15-yard line and have it a checkup. Another option.
1: Be a race to the ball. Where is this one going to go? This one's very high. They're waving for the fair catch. They'll make it at the 39-yard line. And a late flag down. There was a bump by a Jacket player on the one that fair caught the kickoff. And they're marking it, of course, at the 40 instead of the 39. And they will walk 15 yards.
0: Personal foul?
1: Yeah.
0: No! How can that be a personal foul? He barely bumped
1: it. The only thing they can call is if he bumps.
0: Well, you can run it into the... No. God, that's crazy.
1: Yeah. That's the only thing they can call, if they're going to call anything. So first and 10, the Wildcats will have it. This will be Tennessee on the carry. Goes right, gets loose. Runs over a couple of Yellow Jackets and will pick up about 10 on the play. Yeah, you can't hit the receiver. They did.
0: Yeah, but it's not a – shouldn't have been a personal foul. We'll see. How many did he pick up there?
1: 11. Tennessee again up the middle will get another chunk, maybe about 8 on the play. To the 25-yard line. So it's going to bring up second and 2. Ball right at the Jacket 26-yard line. They'll give it away. Handoff. Left side still running and finally brought down at about the Jacket 15.
0: Well, he gets to the outside. Nobody touches him.
1: Keith, they're getting really good blocking on the corners right now. That was from the 25-yard line. They're going to give him 11 more. So first and 10. He'll hand this one off. And, boy, it's right down the field inside the 10 to about the 6-yard line. I think this is going to be about a 9-yard game. And this is at the Jacket 5-yard line, second and 1. Handoff, right up the middle, touchdown.
5: Touchdown!
0: 5 yard.
1: So this will come with 47 seconds here in the third. That didn't take long. What was that, four running plays after the penalty? Gave them the ball in Lee County territory. 24-23 the score. Wildcats trying to tie it up right here. And this is a low kick, but I believe it got through there, and it did. So we are tied at 24, 47 seconds left in the third. We're going to take a 30-second break, and we'll be right back.
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1: And we are back, WFJA Sports. Wes Johnson getting ready to kick off, and they have been a lot of fun to watch, and the Jackets
0: Good
1: will
0: job.
1: Get this one. Nice job. Let's see who was it that jumped up to get that one, and he took a belt once he got hit. But did not let go of the ball.
0: That could have very easily, because nobody came after it except for, and we can't see a number. But whoever it was made an excellent play.
1: I'm trying to see. Dylan Jones has been over here in that position quite a bit. I don't know if that's who that was. But you could tell immediately that he felt that one. But the ball bounced up sort of right to him. And that was number 21, Keaton Hogan. No, 20. Yeah, it is Hogan, one who's played so good defensively tonight. But he's up. And he will walk off on his own power.
0: Got his bell rung.
1: Yeah.
0: Made a great play.
1: Yeah, he made a very intelligent play. Yeah, he looks all right now, jumping up and down a little bit.
0: Wow.
1: That was 3-2 at the start of the day, so U.S. got swept today. Oh, that's perfect. All right, so 1st and 10, Lee County. Ball is resting at their own 47-yard line. I'd like to just have a video of the kickoffs in this game. Jackets will put two each way. Williams to the right of Douglas on the 1st and 10. They'll hand it to Williams. Not much there, and no gain on the play.
0: John, 71 yards on 14 carries by Zach Williams.
1: Yeah.
0: And again, even with the two sacks for negative 14 yards against Reed Douglas, the output on the running game is much better than it was last week.
1: Yep. So, 2nd down and 10. Yellow Jackets to the line of scrimmage. They'll look to throw. Pass is going to be caught just across the line, but nothing there. Well defended, and a gain of about 4 on the play. To the midfield stripe. Actually, 3.
0: Who called that?
1: That was Collins once again.
0: Once again, the Jackets find themselves in a 3rd and long, about 3rd and 7.
1: Yep.
0: 24-24. We're all tied up here at the end of the third.
1: And that is the end of 3 here on the West Johnson campus, 24 apiece. We're going to take a 30 Second break. We'll be right back.
6: I'm April Montgomery. For almost a decade, I've been in the stands at Lee County High School, cheering on one son on the football field and another in the marching band. This community is my home. But things aren't working. We can't keep sending the same politicians to Raleigh and expecting different results. I'm running for North Carolina House District 51 as an independent to be a representative who answers to you, focuses on affordability, and pushes for growth that reflects our values. I'm April Montgomery, and I approve this message.
1: And we do welcome you back to WFJA Sports here for the fourth and final quarter. We are tied at 24 apiece.
0: And a big third down.
1: And a big third down for Lee County. It's third and about seven, right on top of the midfield stripe. Two receivers each way. Douglas looks to throw. He's going to throw it downfield. Caught. First down by Lee County. Boy, that was caught in some traffic by Collins. And that will move the chains. Keith, that was from midfield to the 38, a gain of 12 on the play. As Collins continues to play well.
0: Well, a big third down conversion there.
1: We've got an injured Wildcat player down right now, so short break in the action.
0: Rubbing on that leg might be a cramp again there, too.
1: Yeah. Well, when they pull that leg up and start stretching the toes, then you know it's normally a cramp. And we hope that's certainly all it is. Lee County will have the ball right on top of the 38-yard line of Wes Johnston, tied at 24. And Keith, the way this one's going right now, it may be whoever has the ball last.
0: Well, I hope it's not them.
1: Jack is trying to get their first win of the season, first conference win, as is Wes Johnston. Nice crowd out tonight, but couldn't be a better night to watch some high school football here in Central North Carolina. And a nice location for us here in the press box. Certainly do appreciate the hospitality.
0: Like all the clean lines and the glass.
1: Oh, listen, the cleanest glass that we've looked through in years. Except for the glass that I cleaned there at Paul Gay Stadium on occasion. So first and 10, injured player now off. And Jackets up to the line of scrimmage. They'll look to the sideline. They'll get the call from head coach Steve Berdow. Douglas calls for it, fakes the handoff, and this pass is going to be batted down in the backfield. And incomplete, it'll be second and 10.
0: Let's see, John, that is, he is now 20 for 31, 183 yards and one touchdown. Of course, he's got the three interceptions tonight. No turnovers, not going to win the third quarter.
1: He probably had three passes that tipped at the line of scrimmage thus far. So here we go, second down 10, Lee County with it at the Wildcat 38. Williams on the handoff, won't get much, maybe a yard. And so third and about nine, but I would certainly call this four down territory for the Yellow Jacket offense. So third and about eight and a half. Collins, Butler on the near side. Smith and Randall on the far side. Two receivers each way. Williams set right beside Douglas. They'll hand it to Williams up the middle, a nice run, and he will get it down near the 30. I think the 31-yard line, Keith, he's going to gain about six or seven. It's going to be fourth and about two and a half. Jacket offense still on the field.
0: this is where you got to try to draw them off sides. Jackets 2-of-2 on fourth down conversion so far tonight.
1: They'll take it. They'll throw the pass, and it's intercepted and immediately tackled. Boy, they had Smith open, but a nice defensive play as that defender went way up top for that, Christian Coakley, and that will turn it over. We are tied at 24, 10-plus minutes to go, and the Wildcat offense back out on the field.
0: What's the line of scrimmage?
1: I'm waiting to see, but it looks as though it's going to be around the 25-yard line. We'll see. I think that's exactly where they put it. They'll hand it away. Tennessee trying to go around the left side, get some room. He's loose. He's got a first down and more up to the 41. So a gain of 16 on the play.
0: 63.
1: Right now in a hurry-up mode as they get set to go. They're going to hand it away. Tennessee again, and not much there, maybe about two or three. They'll get it to the 44-yard line. So it's going to be second and about seven. Quick pass to the near side, caught behind the line of scrimmage, and a nice tackle by Destry Smith right at the 44-yard line. That was Jordan Bailey on the catch, number 16. And, Keith, this will be third and about seven. So third down, seven to go. They'll hand it away, and this is going to be tackled right at the 45.
0: Maybe two.
1: Virtually no gain on the play. It's fourth and about five to go. The punting unit comes out, and we think they will punt this away.
0: Well, John, what we need now is about
1: an eight-minute drive. We're tied at 24, 8:45 and rolling, fourth quarter. Wes Johnson set to punt it away. Good snap. He drops it, gets the kick away straight up in the air. This will come down.
0: Oh,
1: it takes
0: wow.
1: A great Wildcat bounce from the 35 and rolls out to the 22. But the Jackets will have it back. 8.5 minutes to go, and we are tied at 24. Do you want to take just a minute to thank the Sod Man, San Felipe Restaurants, Honda Suzuki of Sanford, Naruto Roofing, and the Circle K Stores for bringing you tonight's game? We will have our postgame wrap-up brought to you by Central Carolina Community College, our postgame stats. But right now, first and 10, Jackets have it at their own 22-yard line. 8:30 left to play,
0: wow,
1: tied at 24.
0: Very fortunate bounce for Wes Johnston there.
1: Douglas back to pass. They're going to air it out. They throw it over the middle.
0: God.
1: Intercept it. Overthrew it. Wes Johnston with it. This will come down the sideline, and they'll get him at about the 18-yard line. Keith, that one just overthrown. Had a receiver open on the right sideline. I believe that was Butler. They threw it across the middle. Overthrew it, and just playing deep safety, came up with that one easily and returned it about 30 yards to the Jacket 18-yard line. So first and 10. Wildcats with it. They'll hand it away. Tennessee running it. First down yardage inside the Lee County 10 to about the 5. We're going to say the 6, Keith. Gain of 12 on the play. First and goal. They'll hand it again right up the middle. And down to about the 1-yard line.
0: What do you get?
1: So second and goal.
0: Was that Tennessee again?
1: Yes.
0: And how many did he pick up?
1: They gave him 5. Wes Johnson will send in their beef package for short yardage offense, sort of a wildcat type. He'll go under center to try to push the line through, and did they get in? Yep, touchdown from a yard out. We'll see who ran that one. I believe number two, Keith, Bullock. Yeah. So 7:27 left in the game. And Wildcats regained the lead from a yard out. The extra point is on the way, and good. So a timeout on the field, 7:27. It's 31-24. Wes Johnson leads by 7. We'll be back after this 30-second break.
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1: And we welcome you back, WFJA Sports, John Hockaday, Keith Womack, and Roy Costin, our director for tonight's game. Wes Johnson set to kick it away. And I've got to think, the way they're lined up, it's going to be coming to the near side. This will be a little farther down, fair catch, caught. Or actually waved and then dropped, but Lee County gets on it quickly.
0: And a good job by Collins to be there to help his buddy out. That's Mr. Womack.
1: That's
0: I think it was that.
1: No, it was Butler that signaled the fair catch, didn't catch it, and Collins was able to get it.
0: Butler without a catch tonight, believe it or not.
1: Well, he was sure open on that last play where the interception was thrown, but Douglas did not see him. So here we go. Jackets down 7, 7 minutes plus left to go. Williams, handoff, left side, across the line of scrimmage, gets about 4 on the play up to the 34-yard line. Second down, 6 to go. And right now, still plenty of time. Jackets with all their timeouts. Pass near side and dropped incomplete. So it'll be third down and 6 to go. For the Yellow Jackets, big third down coming up from their own 34-yard line.
0: When he just, with all those interceptions tonight, just doesn't look very confident back there in the pocket right now.
1: So here we go. Big third down for the Jackets. They'll take it. They'll hand it to Williams. He'll run it, and Keith, he is within about a half yard at the 39-yard line of the first down, did not pick it up. It is 4th and 1.
0: So if he got 4, he got 5 more, 88.
1: And the offense

0: 8 yards to the 47, and then a block in the back is the call, not a hold. And so this will, they'll walk the yardage from there.
1: Still should be first down, no?
0: No, no, it'll be third and about,
1: gosh.
0: He walked too many yards. Now he realized his mistake. It's going to be third and about three now. But a nice run by Williams wiped away.
1: How much was the penalty, 10 yards?
0: Yes. Uh-huh.
1: Jeez.
0: So fourth and about three to go. Yeah, you can see that call as soon as he went past it, that flag came out. And Williams had done such a nice job to get through there. So anyway, it's fourth and three. Jackets are still going for it. Williams will get the handoff, and he'll get the first down to the 41.
1: Well, it depends on who marks it.
0: Yeah, they're gonna move the chains. So he picked up four on the play. Williams getting near 100. And it's the first and 10, 5:40 to go.
1: Well, if you had him picking up four, that will put him at 100.
0: Well, let's give him 100.
1: Let's give him a hunch.
0: All right, first and 10, Lee County. They'll fake the handoff, throw the bubble screen. Randall makes the catch, nowhere to go, and he'll lose a yard on the play. They'll spot it at the 40, second and 11. So the Jackets need to get just across midfield to the Wildcat 49-yard line. Ball at their own 40, second and 11. Douglas looks to throw, throws it far side, and it is caught, and a gain of about 8 on the play. They'll move it up to the 48-yard line. It's going to be third and about 3 once again.
1: Is that Randall again?
0: Yes. He's got how many catches now?
1: That was 8. 11.
0: 11 catches.
1: 11 catches for 85 yards.
0: Third and a long three for the Jackets. Just shy of midfield, shuttle pass. And this is a first down carry, but another flag down.
1: Great call. Jeez.
0: And that was Destry Smith that picked up the yardage required for the first down. But this flag came from way over here on the near side. And it's procedure against Lee County, a 5-yarder, and it'll be third and about 8 as they walk it back to the 43-yard line. And, Keith, this is the official right in front of the home bench that where these last few calls.
1: As he gets a pat on the back from the head coach. I wasn't watching him, did he? I didn't see if he moved or not.
0: I didn't see anything. But, anyway, it's third and 8. Jackets need the 49 of the Wildcats. They've got it at their own 43. Douglas takes it, hands it away.
1: Oh, what about
0: a tackle for loss back at the 41-yard line, a loss of 2, and it will bring up fourth and 10 for Lee County. They'll send the punting unit out with 3:40 to go.
1: No.
0: They'll get it to Smith. He'll get the kick away. It's down the left side. A nice Lee County roll, and will get out of bounds inside the 25-yard line. So the Jacket defense is going to have to come up with something here to get this ball back. 3:17. Lee County with all their timeouts, by our count, 31-24, Wes Johnston on top.
1: Line of scrimmage, 26.
0: We will be bringing you our post-game wrap-up for tonight's game. It'll be brought to you by Knott's Funeral Home, Domino's, Sheriff Brian S. Steve's handoff on the first play, and a nice run by Tennessee up to about the 33-yard line.
1: Oh, another missed tackle.
0: Gain of about 8. But anyway, our postgame wrap-up brought to you by Knott's Funeral Home, Domino's, Sheriff Brian Estes, Elite Stores, Jones Printing, and

0: Rogers Pickard Funeral Home injured Lee County flare down. That was a gain of 6, Keith, on that last play, or 7, I guess. So second down, about 3 to go.
1: We actually hit him behind the line of scrimmage and just didn't tackle him, spun out of it. And you got to give Tennessee credit because he's a hard runner, but just poor tackling.
0: Got to stop him. 3 minutes exactly on the clock. Head coach Steve Berdow coming out to check on the injured Yellow Jacket. We got to start thinking about our offensive and defensive players of the game tonight, Keith. And that looks like number 54, Brock Fauner. He is now up and seems to be walking okay as he heads to the far side. So the ball's resting about the 31-yard line. And it's second and a long 3. And here we go. Another handoff and another first down run.
1: And missed tackles.
0: Gain of about 5 on the play.
1: Missed tackles.
0: Oh, he was hit at the line of scrimmage, another yard down, and they gained 5. So that'll move the chains. 2:45 to go. They've got it at their own 38-yard line. Wes Johnson trying to use as much of that play clock as they can. They'll wait for the official in the Jacket secondary to hold his hand up. They'll know they have 5 seconds left. They'll take it. They'll hand it away. And a short gain on this one of about 2 yards to go. And right now, no timeout being called by Lee County. Ball resting right on the 40. So second and 8 coming up. And this clock will run down near the 140 mark before they snap this again. All right, here we go. Another handoff right up the middle, and they will get the first down and move the chains. A nice run by Tennessee will get it to midfield, a gain of 8 more. And, Keith, that's going to put the Jackets in a position where they got to start using them now. Here with 1:26 to go and the clock moving. And I wonder why we're not using them at all. 5 seconds on the play clock. They'll snap it. They'll hand it away once again. Nice blocking up front, and nothing there. A timeout is going to be called by the Jackets with 58 seconds to go. That was a gain of 1 yard on the play. It'll be 2nd and 9. 31-24, 14 straight points scored by the Wildcats since the 2:02 mark of the third quarter. And they now lead it 31-24, under a minute to go, and it's 2nd and 9.
1: Well, John, Jackets were in good position. They were moving the ball well offensively. With a 7-point lead at the time, and threw 2 interceptions on 2 consecutive plays, and both led to touchdowns.
0: Yep. So second down, 9 yards to go. You've got to think they'll stay on the ground. And they will. Hand off and no gain on the play. Another timeout by Lee County. That play took 5 seconds off the clock. So it will be 3rd and 9. And Lee County with 1 more timeout by our count. Do want to Thank Coca-Cola of Sanford. 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They're just across from the old, I still say the old Kendall Shopping Center, Keith, but that's, I think, most people that have been around for a while will know where that is. But right there on Lee Avenue, Rustique Antiques, nice showroom there. Go by and see them. Check them out. Third down and 9 to go. One final handoff, and they'll give it to Tennessee. He'll get a couple of yards to the 47 of Lee County. Lee County will take their final timeout, 47 seconds left. And it'll be 4th and 7. Wildcats will most likely punt this one away, but we've seen stranger things already in this game tonight, so who knows? Officials checking all their scorecards here on a 4th and 7 with 47 seconds to go. I want to remind you, each Wednesday night at 5:30, the Steve Berdow Coaches Show on WFJA. Certainly hope you can tune in. They will send the punting unit out to punt this one away. Jackets with nobody back as they will be trying to go after this one. As we await the snap, they do get it. Snap is away. The kick is away. And this one, it will roll out inside the 10 to about the 4-yard line. So Lee County is going to have 39 seconds and 96 yards to go. We got a flag down. Procedure against the Wildcats. So they will re-kick this.
1: John, that is their first penalty in the second half.
0: How many we have?
1: Four. We've had four. Four for a total
0: Lee
1: of
0: County
1: 45
0: will,
1: yards.
0: We'll put Collins back this time as they will re-kick this on a 4th and about 12 now.
1: Could be interesting if they get to them.
0: And Lee County will jump off sides, but it still will be a re-kick. So it'll just be 4th and 7 again instead of 4th and 12. I don't know who that was. I think that was Anton Lett that got through the line a little earlier than he should have. So they'll walk this 5 yards. Back to the jacket, 47.5, and they'll kick it from there, 37 seconds. I think 2 seconds went off on that penalty. A bad snap. They get the kick away straight up in the air. This one's going to be much shorter. And we'll roll out at the 18-yard line, 26 seconds to go. So, Keith, the Jackets lost about 13 seconds but gained about, about 12 yards on all that penalties and kicks. And no more flags are down.
1: Well, of course not. And we lost 20 seconds on penalties.
0: All right, here we go. 1st and 10. Ball at the 18-yard line. All right. Douglas back to pass. We'll throw it incomplete.
1: Wow.
0: Trying to get it to Collins across the middle. Not much there. In fact, Keith, probably a good decision to throw that one
1: You've got to go sideline to sideline, or you got to go downfield.
0: Yeah.
1: I mean, you got 23 seconds left.
0: Can't throw it in the middle of the field.
1: Nope.
0: And you're out of timeouts.
1: Out of timeouts.
0: Now, they do stop it long enough to move the chains if you pick up a first down.
1: And if you're at home.
0: So here we go. Second and 10. Receivers spread out a little more this time. Douglas, plenty of time, throws it over the middle, and it's in and out of the hands of Butler right at the 40-yard line. Boy, that was thrown in a crowd. Well defended, but it did hit Butler. So this will be third down, 18 seconds left. So the Jackets, Keith, need about an 83-yard play right here. What do you call for that?
1: A miracle?
0: Statue of Liberty.
1: Jesus.
0: Shuttle pass. It'll go to Butler as he tries to run it around the left side. A flag is down.
1: Of course.
0: Gains about eight.
1: Is that a pass or a
0: shuttle? It was a shuttle, yeah. So it does gain 8 yards. But a flag is against, I'm sure, the Yellow Jackets. I don't know what they're doing here. Officials right now discussing it, but no yardage is walked. He did gain up to about the 26-yard line.
1: But they're nowhere near that now.
0: It is a hold against Lee County. So they'll walk it from the 20 back to the 10. So now we need about a 90-yarder with 12 seconds to go. 31-24, Wes Johnson by a touchdown. And the Jackets will spike it on a third down just to stop the clock. They started it right after the ball was set down for the penalty. So fourth and a long way with 9 seconds to go. Douglas, back to pass, going to air it out, just throws it up. This will be incomplete with 3 seconds to go, and that will turn the ball over to Wes Johnson, first and 10. And the Wildcats are going to get their first conference win of the season, and the Jackets will move to 0-2 in conference play and 0-5.
1: But look at the right side. If we were playing Overheels, they'd probably throw a touchdown.
0: Yeah, they would. That's what they did. No, the fact it's a little different, Keith. They had a 30-some point lead when they did that with time running out. But anyway. They should, I'm sure, take a knee here and end this one with 3 seconds left on the clock. And they will take the knee, and that will be the final. 31-24, Wes Johnson will beat Lee County here just outside Benson tonight. We're going to take a short break. We'll be back with our post-game wrap-up of tonight's game and a look at all the game stats. Post-game wrap-up brought to you by Knott's Funeral Home, Domino's, Brian Estes, Elite Storage, Jones Printing, and Rogers Pickard. We'll be back right after these messages.
2: That's the half. 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
0: And we do welcome you to our post-game wrap-up for tonight's game, brought to you by Knott's Funeral Home, Domino's, Sheriff Brian Estes, Elite Storage, Jones Printing, and Rogers Pickard Funeral Home. This game was 14-10. Wes Johnson at the half went up 17 to, or actually Lee County went up 17-14 after a touchdown by Zach Williams at the 9:09 mark in quarter number three. Rojas quickly tied that on the next possession for Wes Johnson with a 30-yard field goal. Lee County regained the lead 24-17, 2:02 to go in the third quarter. But two touchdowns following that, both by Wes Johnson, and they will win this one 31-24. Lee County right now 0-5 on the season, 0-2 in conference play. And Keith, Lee County, I thought, started out sharp offensively tonight, but a lot of mistakes. The turnovers were just too much to overcome. We turned the ball over when we were in scoring position. We turned it over when we put them in scoring position. And just too many mistakes tonight by Lee County.
1: Well, directly, easily, they scored two touchdowns off those interceptions. And could have had three, were very close to it, but then they turned it over. Also, John really missed an easy opportunity for another interception there with about 30 seconds to go. Not one of the Yellow Jacket, not one of their finest offensive games, but they did enough to stay in the game, and this is a game they're going to look back at and look at the mistakes, John, and I have a feeling they're going to think this is one that they missed out on.
0: We have selected our offensive and defensive players of the game. For tonight's game, offensively for Lee County, Javonte Randall. Keith will go through his stats a little bit, but double-digit receptions tonight. And Keaton Hogan, defensively for Lee County, several tackles out on the corners and the edges, really by himself several times, and did a nice job defensively for Lee County. But those are our Bubba's Subs and Pizza offensive and defensive players of the game. We're going to take our post-game break, and we'll be back with a look at the stats and a talk with head coach Steve Berdow right after these messages.
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0: Here we are. And we do welcome you back to our post-game wrap-up of tonight's game, brought to you by Knott's Funeral Home, Domino's, Sheriff Brian Estes, Elite Storage, Jones Printing, and Rogers Pickard Funeral Home. We do have head coach Steve Berdow here with us, and coach, a close game throughout tonight. Lee County, actually, I think, if I'm not mistaken, had their first lead of the season in the first half, led in the second half, and actually went up 24-17, just 2 minutes to go in the third. But just too many mistakes tonight. Your thoughts on tonight's game?
9: Yeah, I think you hit on it. A few too many penalties, a few too many turnovers. I think really we weren't able to play complementary football. When we would make a play on offense, we couldn't respond and get off the field on defense that next series. And if we turned over the ball on offense, we couldn't get a stop because we just couldn't get a good flow back and forth offense and defensively. To really get momentum in that game consistently.
0: Well, it seemed like we started out really doing a pretty good job against the run, but the longer the game went on, the more that their lead running back made a dent into this game.
9: Yeah, definitely so. And our young linebackers, and that's a group that is growing and learning, and we got to keep growing and learning.
0: Jackets, a lot of this game through the air tonight. And, of course, when you throw it as much as we do, there's going to be some interceptions. But five interceptions tonight, A couple of great jobs by receivers tonight. I thought Javonte Randle ended up with 11 catches, and Collins ended up with 8. And they really went after a few catches tonight and had to go make them.
9: Yeah, they definitely did. The receivers continue to get better and better. I think, you know, some of those turnovers, you know, there's five of them, and there's probably three different ways they happen. Some of them were a route, or actually four. One of them was a tip pass,
0: yeah,
9: and we missed the protection, and sometimes we just continue to make better throws and better decisions. So we got to continue to tighten things up and continue to grind. And as long as they're willing to fight, we'll keep fighting.
0: Zach Williams, I thought, did a better job running the ball tonight behind the offensive line.
9: Yeah, that was good to see. We're able to finish in the red zone a few times, down inside the five, and better run the football down there, not having to go sideways or throw it up in the air. That was definitely a positive.
0: Well, Coach, tough loss on the road tonight. We'll see you next Friday night back at Paul Gay Stadium.
9: Yes, sir. Appreciate
0: all right.
9: Y'all.
0: That's Head Coach Steve Berdow here with us. It is now time for our postgame stats brought to you by Central Carolina Community College. And, Keith, let's take a look at the numbers for tonight's game.
1: Well, we'll start with the victorious West Johnston Wildcats. They ended up with 49 carries on the night, 253 yards, 4 touchdowns, none bigger than the 218 on 34 carries by Ashton, Tennessee. Brandon Hicks, the quarterback, had 10 carries for 42 to help that out as well. Hicks throwing the ball was just 7 of 12 in the game for 34 yards. So the Wildcats with a total of 287 yards on the night. For the Yellow Jackets and head coach Steve Berdow, they ended up with 28 carries, 84 yards, a couple of touchdowns, 21 carries and 98 yards for Zach Williams. He actually had 100 and lost 2 on his last carry. Reed Douglas sacked twice for negative 14 yards. So that comes up with the total for the Jackets, 23 carries, 84 yards, 2 touchdowns on the ground. Reed Douglas was 22 of 38 for 190 yards, 1 touchdown, John, but 5 interceptions in tonight's game. Jackets with a total of 5 turnovers. Going back to the Wildcats, they only had 2 turnovers, 2 fumbles. They both happened in the first half. The Wildcats also 16 first downs, Jackets 14. Getting back to the receiving, got to go Javonte Randle with a nice game tonight, 11 catches, 85 yards. Josiah Collins also a nice game, 8 catches for 72. Destry Smith with a couple catches for 28. Jackets just couldn't get it done, John. They were penalized 5 times, 35 yards in the first half, but then they were penalized 6 times in the second half for a total of 60 yards, and one of them I thought just a horrible call with that hit to the helmet, but you know how that changes things, who knows, and it is what it is. Jackets with 274 yards total offense. They did hold on to the ball for believe it or not in the second half for 3 solid minutes longer than West Johnston did. But there's only one stat that he matters to anybody, and that's the final score. Jackets lose again, 31-24 to West Johnston.
0: And this has been our postgame wrap-up for tonight's game. For Keith Womack and Roy Costin, John Hockaday signing off from the West Johnston High School campus. Final score tonight, West Johnston 31, Lee County 24. Lee County will be back at Paul Gay Stadium next Friday night as they host the Eagles of Western Harnett in a Carolina Pines 6A conference matchup. Join Keith Wednesday night, September 30 at 5:30 for the Steve Berdow's Coaches Show and hear about tonight's game and the upcoming game against Western Harnett. WFJA, we'd like to thank all of our advertisers for bringing you our games. 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

0: it's him.
1: Hey, have you talked to Mark lately?
0: I haven't really talked to him, but he looks pretty down.
2: He looks pretty down.
1: Yeah, well, maybe we should cheer him up then.
0: What do you suppose we should do?
1: Well, does he like

0: Michelle, come here, come here, come here.
1: Wow, look at her.
0: I know.
1: I've never seen Sharon look so bad before.
0: I did once before, but this is pretty bad.
1: Yeah, what do you think she got up to last night?

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1: This is the TJ Show, and look at that. It is Thursday, September 24th, 2026. I was sad to get a message today from J-Bo. She's not feeling well. She is out today. But look at you, Kenny.
2: I'm here.
1: We got Heather working her way in the room. You know, I'm glad you're here. I meant to bring this up on the show yesterday.
2: Thanks,
1: so
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1: I saw on our social media, which you can follow, by the way, at TJ Podcast on Instagram, you posted a video of you healing yourself from a bowling injury. And, you know, I thought this was interesting because you railed on me pretty hard because I hurt my foot wearing a new pair of shoes. It hurt so bad, my pinky got bent in the wrong direction. I thought I broke my toe. I didn't realize it was related to the shoes. This is the price of wearing very cool shoes. I went to the podiatrist. I didn't hear the end of it from you. Now, Kenny is complaining about what? When you had a bowling injury?
2: I had a cuticle kind of open up and start bleeding on my thumb. And so the difference between me and you, TJ, is I continued bowling. I didn't go to the doctor right afterwards.
1: Well, I continued walking. So I guess it's funny to me. You have like a bowler's first aid kit, and they give you like a little solution that you put on the cut so that you can continue bowling.
2: Yeah, they come by a couple different names, liquid skin, new skin, but it's essentially a little piece of gauze. And it comes with a bottle of this glue-type material that you, like in a nail polish, and you polish it onto your wound, and it covers it up, and you can continue bowling. The interesting thing, though, is this little bottle of nail polish glue has a flammable liquids warning on it.
1: Okay, well, glad you can continue bowling.
2: Yeah.
1: And I found out something. You know, people are, they think that we're too hard on Kenny. Well, this is a mega-talented man. I found out that in the entire bowling league, you are the number one ranked bowler.
2: I have the highest average in the league.
1: And how many people is that?
2: There's 20 teams of four, so 80 people in the league.
1: Out of 80 people, this guy is a champion. And so, with your permission, first of all, do they know what you do? Do they know that you're on the radio?
2: Well, I got recruited to be on a new team.
1: Of course, so you did.
2: I'm still getting, I'm still getting to know my teammates, so they have no idea what I do for a living.
1: Okay, so I would like to propose that you allow me to show up unannounced, and I want to do a cover story on you, and I want to start interviewing the league members and see if they've heard of the number one bowler. Are you okay with that?
2: How can I stop you from doing it?
1: Well, you could say you don't want me to. I don't want to mess with your league.
2: It's a public place. You're more than welcome to come.
1: All right, so let me know the next night, and I'm going to show up as a news reporter. And we're not going to say that we know each other, and I'm going to do a cover story on you to see how people feel about this new hot bowler in town.
2: They're going to be so confused.
1: Okay, there's so much coming up on the show. Today, I'm most looking forward to talking to my friend Heather, different Heather, about something that someone said to her at a party. I heard this secondhand, and I couldn't believe it. It's one of the most shocking things.
2: Wow.
1: We're going to get her on the show today. We've got Luna's Animal Tales, the biggest stories and animal headlines, and we want you on the show. 877-RADIO-TJ, that's our phone number. It's your passport to get on the radio. You ready to do this?
2: Yep.
1: All right, here we go.
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0: This is the TJ Show, and yeah, sometimes we have to find the good news ourselves. You could scroll through social media, think the world is imploding. Kenny, you've got the solution. Tapping random people on the shoulder once again.
1: Because it's so hard to find good news on the news, I come out on the street, I find strangers, and I ask them for good news from their life. So do you have any personal good news that you would like to report?
2: I would say the best thing that's happened to us very recently, my daughter got into a competitive ice skating program and class, and she really enjoys it. And I'm just excited that she's found a really nice hobby that she loves. And that's,
0: you know, on the other hand, I'm so thrilled that my daughter quit ice skating.
3: She tried that?
0: Oh, yeah. Well, we were living in Boston. There's this beautiful rink near this area of town called the North End. And I'm sitting there and I'm watching these kids, and they have like the little things that help them get around.
3: Yeah, yeah.
0: And I was like, you've got to be kidding me that my kid is on ice right now. I was like, she could barely walk not too long ago. How is she on ice skates? What is she going to do?
3: These kids are impressive.
0: It just phased out, and I'm actually grateful that she quit.
2: My positivity that I would love to share with you today.
1: Do you get nervous about your daughter in figure skating?
2: Yes, I am.
0: Right, how do you not?
2: Very frequently worried about injuries, especially because they discourage the use of the helmets. But they said that they...
0: What?
3: Yeah.
0: No helmets. Are you kidding me?
3: I didn't know that, but she goes on to explain why.
0: I thought this was supposed to be a good news segment.
2: They have better posture when they don't wear helmets, so I'm very conflicted. But she's only five, and yes, I'm always nervous. She's been falling a lot, getting used to some brand new skates that we got her. I know she's in good hands, and she's very passionate about it. And
0: is she in good hands, though?
3: They're not letting her wear a helmet.
2: I like that it's something that she doesn't get.

0: And you don't want to be too overprotective with your children. My parents raised me that way, and I think that that was a hindrance to me and to my adult life. So you have to let them take some calculated risks every so often.
1: But see, TJ, sometimes I'm a little iffy, like, is he really concerned for injuries, or does he just not want to drive his kids around to different athletic events?
0: If I had more than one kid, I would feel the same way. I don't know. I would think get them into a similar activity, get them into the same thing, and then you don't have to drive as much.
1: Right. One stop.
2: Yeah, well, working on the little one. She's going to be doing karate, too. I already asked about the discount rate for two kids.
3: Nice.
2: I'm working on the third, too. This is the TJ
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0: This is the TJ Show and our news. It sounds different around here. Kenny reads through every story he can find, and then he brings us the most interesting ones. Kenny, what's happening on the planet today?
1: TJ, whenever a contractor calls into the show who does home renovations, you always ask them if they've ever found money in the walls or under the floorboards.
0: Of course. I've walked around my own house and tapped on the walls, just hoping something sounds different. But sadly, there's nothing in my walls.
1: Well, here's some proof that I guess it actually does happen. Now, this is in Italy, but $3.6 million in cash was found during a police raid under floor tiles, inside the walls, and hidden in wardrobe drawers in an apartment in Naples.
0: Oh, my goodness.
1: Yeah, they do believe this to be mafia-related.
0: Wow. That's a lot of money, just physically.
1: The videos you see from body cam footage, the officers with sledgehammers taking them to the walls and to the floors, and then stacks of bills just pouring out.
0: I wonder if, like, people walk around that guy's house and they're like, yo, your tile's loose on your kitchen floor. Oh, don't worry about that.
1: Don't ask questions. Yeah, they also found 11 luxury Rolex watches, weapons, and other drug trafficking paraphernalia. So not a
0: well, that's
1: great
0: sad.
1: Thing.
0: Kenny, what else do you have? My hope is that somebody left treasure behind for legitimate reasons. Like, they just thought it was a good hiding spot. No one got harmed in the accumulation of the treasure.
1: An innocent saving it for a rainy day situation.
0: Yeah, like the story of the Viking who apparently buried his treasure, and
1: yes,
0: then someone trips over the treasure box years later, and it's like, whoa, silver coins in the ground. Or maybe somebody found it, you know, decades earlier. They put it in their wall. They forgot it was there. Then you buy the house, and you're like, whoa, this is awesome. If I can pick my treasure find story.
1: I'll keep my eye out for those stories.
0: All right, Kenny, what else do you have?
1: Well, we talked about this back in the summer, but there's a roller coaster at Six Flags Magic Mountain that apparently is causing all sorts of injuries, and now three riders have filed lawsuits. They claim that over 100 people have sustained brain injuries on the X2 coaster over the past 2 years, and this ride has been shut down since July.
0: Yeah, this is a terrifying story because you wonder, like, how could that happen? And it's not like it's a fluke, right? Because there's multiple people that have had the same injury.
1: They even advertise it as a roller coaster that will spin you into another dimension. And I was just curious, I mean, is it weird? I'm curious, I want to ride this roller coaster now.
0: Yes, it is. They need to shut it down, and they need to figure out what's going on there.
1: They have shut it down.
0: It reminds me of, you know, and this was a different theme park, but my wife Jess, she toured around the country for a whole lot of years, and they went to a theme park or an amusement park, whatever, and she was on a roller coaster with a friend of hers who was, like, all muscle. And when there was a turn, he slid into her and cracked her rib.
1: Yeah.
0: She had to go to the doctor, and she had to sit out. She was on a tour, and it's crazy. It's like, what's the point of that? Who needs that?
1: Well, I love a good thrill. I will say I'm not totally crazy. There was a ride that I did say no to after a while because it just hurt to go on.
0: You're growing. Kenny, thanks for keeping us somewhat informed.
1: That's what's happening.
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0: the TJ Show. And oh, look at this, who we're hearing from again. Hey, Peter, in North Carolina, you are the harmonica player, right?
1: Yeah, exactly, bro.
0: You got your harmonica in your hand today?
1: I sure do, man. I got a G.
0: Let me hear that thing. Come on, we just heard this. Yeah. Let me hear what you got.
2: Let it wail.
0: Listen to that. Peter, I love that you never know what you're going to get when you pick up the phone.
2: Yeah.
0: You got a guy playing the harmonica. I always hope someone's got some instrument in their hand when they call. It makes the call that much more interesting.
1: You got a dog and pony show going on or what?
0: Oh, yeah, always. Yeah, I love, you know, we do a segment for dogs, too, and all other pets. It's called Luna's Animal Tales.
1: I have, what's this, 11 horses, 17 cats, and 8 dogs I have to take care of
0: twice a week.
1: But
0: question, do you put the radio on for your horses and your dogs and your cats? Because, you know, we have Luna's Animal Tales coming up.
1: I do. The puppy loves you guys.
0: Good. That's the point. You know, see, I always say, yeah, could you send a message to them?
1: He got me in a little bit of trouble yesterday.
0: Oh, did he go to the bathroom on your floor?
1: We had a horse pass away, God forbid, and he was trying to dig it up.
0: Okay, pause. Why are you laughing about a horse passing away? Usually you're sad about that.
1: Well, we've had the horse for over 30 years. We've had the horse. It was a good stallion. It just took its course.
0: Okay. So
2: the dog trying to dig up the horse?
1: Yeah.
0: Unexpected reaction, but yeah, you know your horse better than I do. Maybe the horse would have found it funny.
1: Yeah.
0: Right.
1: The horse was 30 years old, and the puppy's brand new to the farm. So I kind of take care of the new animals for my sister and brother-in-law.
0: Right.
1: And he snuck up there and just kind of created havoc when I was taking a nap.
0: Yeah, you know, what we found based on our animal listeners is that puppies don't understand grief. So they're just not as mature, and you get that every once in a while. They try to dig up your horse. So I'm sorry that happened.
1: Yeah, I hear you, man.
0: Well,
1: I'm over it.
0: It's always great hearing from you, and you keep playing your harmonica. Play us out.
1: Okay, man.
0: There you go. That's a jam. That's in honor of your horse.
1: All right, man.
0: Thanks, Peter.
1: Hampton the horse.
0: Yep, Hampton the horse.
2: Rest in peace.
0: Thanks. All right, man. Peter, we love you. Have a good
1: day. All right, you too.
0: And on that note, Luna's Animal Tales, the biggest stories and animal headlines, coming up just a few moments away.
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0: This is the TJ Show, and yes, we needed to start this segment. There was a problem in my own home. My wife Jess would leave the house, and my dog Luna was there all alone. And she goes, well, let me turn the radio on. It'll keep her company. She'll hear Dada's voice. That's me.
1: Yes.
0: It turns out, put her right to sleep. She was so bored with this show because we were only talking about human-related issues. When we realized that, we fixed it very quickly. We started featuring the biggest stories in animal headlines. We called it Luna's Animal Tales. Now, Luna waits by the radio. Other pets love this segment, too. So let's get right into this. We'll start with Billy, a Labrador mix. He has a deep love for classical music. Both of his owners are classically trained musicians. When Billy wants to hear music, he whines, paws at the piano pedals, taps on the keys in the piano bench until he gets his way. This sounds very annoying to me. As cute as this is annoying. Videos of Billy's behavior and an interview with his owners was recently featured on ABC News. He's getting worldwide headlines.
1: He's also TikTok famous.
0: Yeah. When Billy hears classical music, he lies down, closes his eyes, and soaks it all in. They say when they stop playing, he'll cry and ask for more. And apparently there have been studies that say dogs love classical music, calms them down. They don't like heavy metal music. It agitates them.
1: And you know how a lot of people will have to spell out walk or go out because the dog will get excited?
0: Oh, yeah. When we say, you want to eat? What?
1: His owners have to spell out M-U-S-I-K if they want to talk about music in front of the dog, because otherwise he'll just demand entertainment.
0: So he knows C. They change it to K. Well,
1: yeah.
0: So he's waiting. Oh, is it going to be? Oh, no, it's a K. Okay, got it. And then residents in Midland Park, New Jersey are attempting to help a local deer that has netting and a pole tangled in its antlers. So this looks like it's either someone's badminton set or some sort of a backyard
1: volleyball net or something like that.
0: Yeah, and the deer is just moving around with the net and the pole in its antlers. It's clanking into poles. Oh, wait, there he is. They're hearing it.
1: Yeah.
0: And community members are trying to reach out to animal control, police, state fish, and wildlife officials, anyone who can help this deer. Unfortunately, the animal requires, animal control requires the deer to be in a contained area to safely remove the debris, and the animal is constantly on the move. So local officials are telling residents, please let us know, report when you see this deer. And so they're trying to track him down. So far, still on the loose, still clanking around.
1: Yep.
0: Makes for a great social media video, but it's so sad for the deer.
1: Yeah.
0: And finally, in Mississippi, there's Woodside Wildlife Rescue. They're getting a bunch of headlines. They train young raccoons that were sick or injured or orphaned, and they teach them essential survival skills before releasing them back into the wild. They have bottle-fed raccoons indoors. People take these on, vaccinated against diseases, and then they teach the staff how to teach the animals to dig for worms, crack pine cones open, acorns, fish in shallow ponds. I want to learn how to do this
1: stuff.
0: I love it. Sounds like a fun day. They hunt live quail, swim in ponds, and climb trees. When they're ready, after about 6 months of training, the raccoons graduate and they're released back into the wild. I love our little raccoon
1: friends.
0: That's awesome. They're awesome. Those are Luna's Animal Tales, the biggest stories and animal headlines.
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0: This is the TJ Show. I was sharing a story yesterday. Some dear friends of mine were stranded on the highway because their car, which, by the way, is a very fancy car, it said they had 80 miles left. And it turns out, with 15 miles left, they ran out of gas. The little readout was wrong. Yeah. And I was surprised to hear that, because I just assumed that was entirely accurate and that it was getting that number in a way where you knew exactly how many miles. And I've taken it pretty low.
1: Yeah, but it's in reality, it's just guessing.
0: Well, I didn't know that that was the case. That was news to me. And so they were stranded, and it turns out someone came out, gave them 2.5 gallons of gas. They were able to get to where they needed to go. And we got a message in response to that from B-Boy Logic out on Long Island.
2: Yo, yo, yo, B-Boy Logic. I just got out the gym, in the middle of the night. I go to the gym in the middle of the night because it's the best time for me to train. Anyway.
0: By the way, good for him.
1: We got that message at 3:30 in the morning.
0: I love B-Boy Logic. He's great. Man, that's a discipline that I don't think I can do that.
1: I'm with you, bro.
0: I can do a lot of things, but man, getting to the gym has been so hard because it's so boring.
1: I know.
0: How do people have fun at the gym? I guess it's not supposed to be fun.
2: So you.
0: Well, it's fun being hot. I guess maybe that's what it is.
1: Some people get high off it.
0: Yeah.
2: Stop complaining about being out of shape when you can go in the middle of the night. There's always some place open. Like Planet Fitness. Anyway.
0: Yeah, all right. Well, yeah, send that to Planet Fitness. Maybe that's my way in.
2: What I want to really say is stop letting your car go below quarter of a tank. You're going to blow your fuel pump that way.
0: Oh, yeah. You know, my mom has told me this because she loves cars, and she even gets offended. Like, if I suggest I'm going to buy a certain car that's not one of her liking, why would you buy that kind of car?
1: That's a trash car.
2: Take it from me, from experience. I know. I did it a couple times. You let it go down to E1 too many times, and one, you're putting a strain on the fuel pump. Two, whatever sludge that's inside your tank is going into your fuel pump. It's going to clog it. And it's going to ruin it, and you're going to have to replace it. And that is expensive. So, and I know how you are about your money, TJ.
0: Well, I like to hold on to it if I can. You know, if I don't have to unnecessarily spend it, yes.
2: So if you don't want to do that, don't be doing that with your gas. Don't go below.

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0: This is the TJ Show, our news. It sounds different around here. Kenny reads through every story he can find, and then he brings us the most interesting ones. Kenny, what's happening on the planet today?
1: I tell you, the madness behind these Pokemon cards is just getting crazier and crazier. Have you seen the Pokemon card vending machines? They're at grocery stores and different places. Have you come across those?
0: I've seen trading card vending machines at the airport.
1: Okay.
0: And I'm like, I can't believe that there are people going up and they're using this vending machine, and there are Pokemon cards in there. From what I remember, $10 a pack.
1: Yeah.
0: Does that sound right?
1: I think so. Depending on the pack, I mean, some could be even more expensive.
0: It used to be $2. Now I'm going to sound like my dad. All right, go ahead.
1: Well, I found with these vending machines, they're always sold out. People find out when they're stocked, they clear them out, they try to sell the cards, whatever valuable, rare ones. But it's getting so extreme that a guy just pled guilty. A 72-year-old man from Ohio, he, I guess, identified a delivery driver who delivers these Pokemon cards to retail stores. He placed a GPS tracker on the truck so he could know where the deliveries were going, so he could be first in line to get his hands on these very rare and valuable Pokemon cards.
0: I just wonder, is there a point where all of a sudden it doesn't become valuable anymore? And these people who are trying to collect them and cash in on, I mean, obviously right now they're worth a lot, but how does that sustain for the long run? I mean, even like baseball cards go through phases, sports cards, they go through phases, but it's all hot right now. I guess that's why everyone's so into it.
1: It is, but Pokemon does have longevity on its side. I mean, they're celebrating 30 years. These things were crazy when we were kids, and it only seems to be growing in popularity. So it's trending upwards, but sure, just like with anything, the popularity could decline. It could become worthless someday. It's the risk you've got to be willing to take if you're going to get into this.
0: Yeah, I'm surprised because my daughter, she's almost 12, and she's got friends. And some of these kids are way into baseball cards. And she goes, hey, do you have any? And I go, yeah, what do you want? I just want to see them. Why? And I'm like, Charlie, this was one of the biggest wastes of money that I blew so much money on these cards. But anyway, this kid who she's friends with is all excited about it. I went through my cards, and I'm pulling stacks out. I'm just going to give it to him. He'll be thrilled.
1: Oh, if he makes millions of dollars off these cards, you're going to be kicking yourself.
0: Now, I think I collected it in an era where they're mostly worthless.
1: It was like junk wax era?
0: Yeah, junk wax, like early 90s. I reach out to a place one time, and I go, hey, this is what I have. And this guy was like, oh, yeah, none of that's worth anything.
1: You and everybody else has the same cards.
0: It's unbelievable. Kenny, what else do you have?
1: Well, speaking of baseball, history was made yesterday. For the first time ever, a pair of identical twins umpired the same game.
0: Oh, good. Good for them.
1: Yeah, now, this rarely happens, and it only happened because of a rainout. So there was a rainout in the Baltimore Orioles-Toronto Blue Jays series, which forced a doubleheader yesterday. And when there's a doubleheader, the MLB requires 5 umpires instead of 4 so they can rotate. So they called the other identical twin, who was a minor league umpire, up to the big leagues, and he got to work alongside his brother. His parents were there. It was a really cool scene.
0: That's fun. Kenny, thanks for keeping us somewhat informed.
1: That's what's happening.
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0: today's show, and we have a very important announcement to make at this moment. Cammy in Shreveport, Louisiana, is that really you?
1: Yes, it is. Hello, guys.
0: It's good to be connected with you, and I'm glad that you're on the phone because something extraordinary happened to your six-year-old, right? Ava. I'm not going to steal the thunder. I'm going to let you go ahead and announce what has happened in the classroom. A lot of students back at school, some not having a great time back at school. But that's not Ava's story. Go ahead, hit me with it.
1: She just received a button that she can put on her backpack for the accelerated reader program. She got 10 points. She actually has like almost 13 points now, but she just got her button the other day.
0: Wait, hold on. Let me change the music real quick. 10 points. That's perfect score?
1: Yeah, I guess.
0: It wasn't a 100-point scale, and she only got 10 points, right? I'm assuming because she got the button, 10 is, like, the top number.
1: Well, it's considering that school's just started, like, the goal for the end of the year is to get, like, 100 points. So she's already at, like, almost 13.
0: But hold on. We're celebrating. She got a physical button, right?
2: Yes.
0: All right. They don't give out buttons for bad news.
2: No.
1: No.
0: Is Ava there?
3: Yeah.
0: Ava, hey.
2: Congratulations.
0: Hey, we're celebrating you on the radio. You want to pick up the phone real quick?
3: Yeah.
0: Okay. Ava, we know that you listen to our show. You turn on the show regularly. Is that correct?
3: Yes.
0: Okay. Do you like the things that I say, and do you look up to this show in any way?
3: Yes.
0: Okay, good. I was hoping you would say that. That was a risky move that I just made there. But no, that's what I was hoping you would say. Well, allow me to be the first to say, congratulations, young reader.
2: Now, TJ has a bunch of book recommendations
0: let her
2: for
0: respond.
2: You.
0: Let her respond. This is a great moment. Don't mess up our moment, non-reader Kenny.
2: Have
0: Go
2: you
0: ahead.
2: Read Seven Habits for Highly Effective People?
0: Come on now. Ava? Ava, I'm trying to celebrate you. And, you know, Kenny's the bully on the playground who's making fun of you for being a great reader.
2: I'm making fun of TJ, not you, Ava.
0: Yeah, well, it sounded like you were making fun of a six-year-old. So, Ava, I'm sorry about that. But, Ava, just know that I am so proud of you for getting 10 points and a button. Is it a good-looking button?
3: Yes.
0: Okay, great. Did you get your mom to help you, like, to make sure you didn't get stabbed by the button?
3: No, my teacher helped me put
0: okay.
3: it on there.
0: But it's currently in the locked position, right? It's not like it's a free needle or anything, right?
2: So worried.
3: Yeah.
0: No, good. Listen, Ava, keep up the great work with the reading. I wish I would have read at your age. And it was a big mistake that I made. I'm catching up still today. But you are so on the right track. Great job.
3: Thank you.
0: All right. Well, this has been a fun celebration. You're raising a good one there, Cammy. You have a great day.
1: Thank you. Y'all too. Tell J-Bo we hope he feels better.
0: I absolutely will. Thanks, Cammy.
1: All right.
0: Bye.
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0: This is the TJ Show. Kenny, I have a friend named Heather.
1: Yeah, I've met her.
0: Yep, she's wonderful. And something happened to her. I'm going to let her tell the story. Heather, are you there?
2: I'm here.
0: So you're at a party, and you know, you go to a party with new people, and everyone's introducing, this is so-and-so. And tell us what happened.
2: Okay, so we're all just standing around. We've been there for a while. My husband is on the other side of the room. I'm standing with a few of my lady friends, and this woman looks at me and says, are you his mother? And she pointed at my husband.
0: What? Pause. So you and your husband across the room, she assumes that your husband is your son.
2: Correct.
0: How do you handle that? Because I was not there. How do you respond?
2: Yeah. I mean, she was so serious. But at first I was like taken back by it. I mean, I let my natural gray hair come through, but I don't feel like I look like I could be my husband's mother. So I just put my arm around her and I said, are you serious? And she just looked at me and she was like, and I said, do you really think that I look like his mom? Everybody in the group that was with me literally got so quiet. Like they were just like, what's going to happen here? And she was like, well, I mean, and I was like, dude, I'm his wife, not his mother. And then she just tried to kind of laugh it off. And we all just started laughing because it is pretty ridiculous, I think. I mean, maybe her glasses need to be, like, maybe her eyes need to be checked because I really don't.
0: Did you tell your husband about this or did you keep this from him?
2: No, I told him, and he just laughed so hard. Because I don't look anything like his mom.
0: Is that something that he kind of puts in his back pocket as, like, a win on the board for him? Does he say sorry? How does he handle that emotionally?
2: I mean, there's been a few times since then where he's been like, yeah, because you're my mom.
0: Oh, my goodness. I'm like, okay. That's got to stop.
2: Yes. No. Yes.
1: I don't want to go to school today.
0: No, don't do that. You can't joke like that. There's some jokes. We're like all hands on decks for jokes. That you got to stay away from that. You don't want to start that. Well,
2: no.
0: Heather, listen. You know, Jess and I talk about it all the time. You're wonderful. You're beautiful. And you don't need me to tell you that. But and by the way, I love the natural gray hair. I'm a very big fan of that. I think that's a cool look.
2: Thank you. Thank you so much.
0: And then your husband, Chuck, is a hottie.
2: Yes.
0: He's the reason why I don't go in the pool because I can't stand next to Chuck with my shirt off. That would be that. My wife can't see that. That would cause its own issues. So anyway,
2: that's hilarious.
0: Yeah. Heather, we love you. Thank you for sharing that. And
2: You're welcome.
0: It's better to bite our tongues in situations like this.
1: Yeah, mind your business.
0: Right.
2: Exactly.
0: Well, there she is. Heather, have a great rest of your day.
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0: This is the TJ Show. Yes, producer Heather.
1: I think I need to point something out that you guys kind of glossed over before.
0: Go ahead.
1: Do you remember the segment about the dog who likes music?
0: Yes, in Luna's
1: music?
0: Yeah, so in Luna's Animal Tales, there was a story about a dog. His owners are classical musicians, right? And the dog's in love with classical music, and they even have to spell out the word. It's a silly story, but if they say music, the dog freaks out and wants music.
1: Normally, like a dog, if you said, like, you want to go for a walk, a dog would freak out.
0: You
1: this
0: want
1: dog,
0: food, right.
1: Right.
0: Go ahead.
1: So there was a part where Kenny actually spelled out the word music. I pulled a clip of it. I want you to listen to it, what happened, and
0: all right,
1: how you
0: so
1: guys glossed over this thing.
0: This is from our news report earlier, right?
1: Right.
2: And you know how a lot of people will have to spell out walk or go out because the dog will get excited?
0: Oh, yeah. When we say, you want to eat? What?
2: His owners have to spell out M-U-S-I-K if they want to talk about music in front of the dog, because otherwise he'll just demand entertainment.
0: So he knows C. They change it to K.
2: Yeah.
0: That's so he's waiting. Oh, is it going to be? Oh, no, it's a K. Okay, got it. So when he said that story.
1: Yeah, he spelled music wrong. He should have spelled it M-U-S-I-C. The dog, that's how you spell music. You thought it was part of the story with the wrong spelling, but it wasn't. And then Kenny just went with it for some reason.
0: Well, I assumed, I was like, wow, and it struck me as kind of weird. I was like, oh, okay, so I guess the dog knows how to, which doesn't make any sense whatsoever.
1: You thought the dog was smarter than it was.
0: I thought, like, I'm thinking, like, is a dog really waiting around after, like, M-U-S, and then, like, oh, is it a C or a K?
1: Right.
0: So what you're bringing to our attention is that Kenny just misspelled the word. That's actually not a part of the story.
1: Correct.
0: What's wrong with you?
1: He just spelled it wrong.
2: And honestly, when you brought up the whole C and K thing afterwards, I didn't know what you were talking about, so I just continued on with the story.
0: Are you okay?
1: Well, he had that nervous thing where someone messes up and he's like, I don't know what you're talking about, so I'm just going to go with it. Ha, ha, ha, yes, and.
2: Yeah, pretty much.
0: Now, what's wrong with you?
2: You know something? This is something I've struggled with for a while. I'm not a bad speller on paper or typing, but if I am forced to spell out the word verbally with my mouth, I always mess it up.
0: So you're like a spelling bee's worst nightmare.
2: Yeah, I would never do well
0: but
2: in
0: then,
2: a spelling bee.
0: Also, incredibly ironic, because just a few moments ago, you were making fun of me for reading too much. Like, are you kidding me?
2: You make
0: me?
2: It seem like I don't read. I read. I just don't like the stuff that you read.
0: Well, okay, but that's funny timing on that.
1: I agree. Wait, so did you just go with it because you didn't know what he was talking about, or you didn't want to claim your mistake because you noticed it?
2: I didn't realize I made a mistake, and gotcha. I didn't know what he was talking about.
1: You were just like, ah, yeah, sure.
0: So,
1: whatever. To keep the break moving.
0: Yeah, how do you spell music?
2: M-U-S-I-C.
0: Correct.
1: Nice.
0: Ding.
2: It's like the Billy Madison scene. Yeah. You spelled rock, R-O-K. The C is silent.
0: Wow.
2: My bad on that. Yeah, right. No, that's an issue of mine. Yeah.
0: Thank you. You did the right thing to bring that to my attention.
1: It's what I do. I point out people's mistakes. It's one of my favorite pastimes.
0: Okay. 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
2: 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So for football tonight, do you think the quarterback is going to get more or less than

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0: This is the TJ Show, our news. It sounds different around here. Kenny reads through every story he can find, and then he brings us the most interesting ones. Kenny, what's happening on the planet today?
1: Qantas Airlines has announced for the first time ever a direct flight from New York to Australia. The flight will be 18 hours long.
0: Wow. How do they keep a plane in the air for that long? They must have, like, that new hybrid electrical technology.
2: Probably.
1: No, this will be on an Airbus A350-1000 with an extra 20,000-liter fuel tank that allows the aircraft to fly more than 10,000 miles and up to 22 hours nonstop.
0: Wow.
2: Okay.
0: That's impressive.
1: Yeah, now, actually, this isn't the longest nonstop flight. The current longest nonstop flight is New York to Singapore. And by 2030, there will be another newest longest flight, London to Australia. Apparently takes 20 hours.
0: Wow. Can you imagine that?
2: Wow.
0: Kenny, what else do you have?
1: Apparently, the younger you are, the less comfortable you are with public displays of affection, according to a recent study.
0: What age group are we talking?
1: We're talking mostly about Gen Z. 33% of Gen Z say they are uncomfortable compared to 1 in 5 millennials when they witness PDA in public.
0: Hmm.
2: Oh, yeah, I don't want to see it, but I don't mind doing it.
0: Yeah.
2: You know what I mean? Like, I don't want to see other people do it. Ew.
0: Well, I look
2: gross.
0: Away.
2: Yeah.
0: I just give them their privacy in public.
2: I was going to say.
0: Yeah. All right.
1: Well, according to experts, a clinical psychologist explains Gen Z grew up in a performative, social media-driven culture, making public romantic displays appear staged or content-driven rather than genuine. They also reference how Gen Z reports lower rates of intimacy and romantic relationships. So they're perhaps jealous that they don't have that in their life, and that's what's making them uncomfortable? Maybe jealous isn't the right word.
0: Well, the thing that I can agree with on that is I've seen people do a kiss and then they look at the video and they do it again.
2: Right.
0: And that's weird to me.
2: Yeah,
0: I don't know.
2: I mean, if there's a camera on them while they're doing it, yeah, that's probably performative, I would guess.
0: So I wonder if there's like an underlying craving for authenticity. I don't know if that has anything to do with it, but who knows?
1: Yeah, but the experts do suggest if this makes you uncomfortable, you should take a pause. Take inventory of your emotions when triggered by PDA. And strong reactions, they're assigned to cultivate self-empathy rather than acting out or shaming others. Because there are a lot of videos popping up on social media of these, I guess, younger generation shaming. They'll videotape the PDA and then they'll post it on TikTok. Yeah.
0: So they go up and like interact with the couple?
1: No, they may be at a distance.
2: Yeah, they film without them knowing, probably.
1: And then they make fun of them.
0: Oh,
2: that
0: wow.
2: I don't like. Don't do that.
0: Yeah.
2: That's
0: see
2: not
0: how
2: cool.
0: Bizarre the world is getting? We're like, that's just normal now. You film another couple.
1: That's what it is.
0: I would go up to the kid
3: back, and so are the predictions. Trade yours on account. America's number one prediction market
0: platform. This is a miracle
3: this Sunday
0: right now.
3: It's Denver versus Los
0: I'm
3: Angeles.
0: Just go
3: with Denver currently
0: okay.
3: trading
1: a
3: 46%
1: video,
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0: This is the TJ show, and I had a whole different thing planned here, but I got an emergency phone call. My daughter Charlie's on the phone. Do you mind if I take this real quick?
1: Yeah. I mean, are we going to tell you no? I mean,
0: yes, Charlie.
2: Well, can I get my switch back? I've been good today.
0: We had a little drama last night. And, you know, there's so much drama, I actually forgot exactly what it was. What was the drama, Charlie?
2: Well, I was making Noah mad, but then I realized what the smell actually was, and it was not Noah's fart. So,
0: that's right. There was a smell in the car. She accused that smell of coming from my precious daughter, Noah, who's only six, who never smells.
1: It would never come from her, no.
0: And then you realize
2: don't
0: the smell.
2: She always smells.
0: No, she doesn't. Don't be rude.
1: Don't you want your switch back?
0: Yeah, hold on. No, but Noah was not the smelly thing. What was smelling in the car?
2: Mushrooms?
0: Yeah, there were some farmers nearby, and they were putting down manure.
1: It wasn't even in the car. It was
0: wasn't in the car, but it was all encompassing, and so gotcha. You were wrong with your smell accusation. But then
1: I thought it might be Dada.
0: Well, and then Charlie continued to just, you know, poke and poke. Mm-hmm. But then there was rudeness that ensued. When you and I talked about it, what did you do to me?
2: Hmm?
0: What did you do to me when we were sitting on the couch and we were talking?
2: No, we weren't talking. I was explaining. You should give me 60 seconds for not you to talk, for me to talk.
0: Okay, yeah, I set a timer. We go back and forth like we're in a courtroom.
1: I like that. Okay.
0: I take 60 seconds, and she takes 60 seconds. But
1: so no one can interrupt each other.
0: Right, okay. But then, because like otherwise you're just talking over each other.
1: Right.
0: But then, Charlie, you did shush me. Ooh. You put her finger up and said, shush, I'm talking, right?
2: Yeah, because you weren't allowed to talk then.
1: What was it, her 60 seconds?
0: No, it wasn't her 60 seconds as far
2: it
0: as
2: I... It was my 60 seconds, actually.
0: Okay, well, and listen.
1: I don't know.
0: This is what I deal with, by the way. So this is life at home. Charlie, I asked her to write an apology note because she also shushed her mama, which was not good. No mm-hmm. one shushes mama.
1: I wouldn't.
0: And then she wrote me an apology note, and she wrote, I am not sorry.
1: Ooh,
0: about
1: that was like 10 knots.
0: You. 10 knots.
2: No, there are 10 knots.
0: Right, and can you explain what you meant by that?
2: So if you have 10 knots, that means it's a yes.
0: So not is a yes.
3: It's a double negative times 5.
1: Right, yeah.
0: Kenny knows these games. Mm-hmm. So I told her to please cross out the knots and rearrange the apology note. So everything has gone according to plan. Can I talk to Mama, please?
4: Hello?
0: Hey.
4: Yeah.
0: So how's the behavior today? Is it okay?
4: Yes, the behavior is okay. I did find a certain furry animal asleep in her room.
0: Oh, okay. That's not good.
4: But not in her bed.
0: All right. Do you want to give her the switch back?
4: Sure. I don't know.
0: All right. Go for it. All right. That's good.
4: Where is it? You got to tell me where it is.
0: Oh, it's in my little green book bag in the closet. Love you.
4: Okay.
0: All right, gotta go.
1: Bye bye.
0: Bye.
1: Bye.
0: I don't like the switch at all. This is the TJ show. There's more on the way.
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0: This is the TJ Show. We've got Heather in South Carolina. Hey, Heather.
1: Yes, I'm here.
0: Heather, tell me, what is the most exciting part of your life right now?
1: My birthday's this Sunday.
2: Oh, great.
0: Okay, who's planning what for you? Tell me everything.
1: Just my family.
0: What do they do? Is it a family get-together? Do they plan a special day for you?
1: We do. My nephew, his birthday is actually on Monday, so we all get together and celebrate both of our birthdays together.
0: Is that every year? Is that an every year thing?
1: It is.
0: Okay. You could be honest with us. Does it bother you a little bit that all of a sudden now you've been partnered with a nephew and you have to share a birthday? Are you sure?
1: I'm positive. I don't even care if I get gifts. I'm a giver. I honestly really do not care if I get gifts.
0: Yeah, but just a little bit, like, do you want a day for you, or you're totally at peace with him stealing? Does he get more sunshine than you in that day? I'm just trying to take inventory here.
1: Well, yes, but I think he deserves that. He's 12.
0: Oh, he's 12?
1: 12. Mm-hmm.
0: Yeah, but you've lived a lot more life.
2: Yeah, you deserve it.
0: And what? You all of a sudden now have to give up half your birthday? You didn't agree to that, did you?
1: Well, I pushed my sister to push before midnight, you know, so she'd have him on my birthday, but
0: really?
1: It didn't happen. Yes. Oh,
0: you sound like a great aunt.
1: I am the great aunt.
0: Is your nephew at least nice to you? Does he check in on you?
1: Yes.
0: Does he ever call you when it's not your birthday and you guys are not talking about that subject?
1: Yes.
0: Okay, good. Mm-hmm. Good. Does he get you a gift?
1: Yes, he does.
2: That's nice.
0: Do you get him a gift?
1: I do.
2: Who gets more gifts?
0: Yeah, well, who spends more money on who?
1: Well, of course I do.
0: Oh, yeah. Okay. How much more?
1: Yeah. A good bit more.
0: Yeah. Well, that kid's got a good deal.
2: Yeah, kid's got to get a job.
0: Yeah, I wish they'd give 12-year-olds jobs. Just speaking from someone who has an almost 12-year-old, but she doesn't want to work. She doesn't even want to clean up the living room. Does your nephew clean up the living room?
1: No, he does not want to clean up.
0: Yeah, it's a weird thing. They just want to make a mess and then leave it and have someone else clean it up. I mean, I get the desire for that, but it's very annoying when you're the parent.
1: Yes.
2: You know, when I was 12, my dad had me sweeping floors in his warehouse at his air conditioning business, so.
1: Mm-hmm.
0: But also, in all fairness, like, Kenny didn't turn out probably exactly how his dad wanted, right?
2: Well, my dad is very proud of me.
1: Did he turn out that bad?
0: Well, it's just that
1: He's doing the same thing you are.
2: Right.
0: Well, I never said my parents were thrilled with me. You know, anyway,
2: I'm sure part of my dad wanted me to get into the family business, but
0: right.
2: I think part
0: you
2: of my
0: ran
2: dad
0: away.
2: Also respects that I'm making my own life. I'm not relying on him
0: for
2: anything anymore.
1: Right.
0: Well,
1: yeah.
0: On that note, Heather, listen, have a very happy birthday.
2: Yeah.
0: And give your nephew a high five. And we love you for listening to our show.
1: I love y'all.
2: Thanks, Heather.
1: Keep up the good work.
0: Yeah. Well, thank you. You too. A happy almost birthday.
1: Thank you.
0: All right. Bye.
1: All right.
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1: 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So we're out here today, and we're going to be celebrating. They have some pizza. 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You can come out here and take a look at their cars. They have some great deals on cars. They finance right here on site, so you do not have to worry about financing somewhere else. They'll take care of that right here on site. They do the repairs, they maintain the cars, and they sell the cars too. All that here at JB Auto Sales. Once again, we'll have pizza and some drinks out here in a little bit. We'll be talking a lot more about the different services that they do offer here. Matter of fact, we already had one gentleman stop by here, and he was like, I love your radio station. Listen to it all the time. So we appreciate him listening. I'm John Mann, and I host the Swap Shop on WWGP, our sister station. And that is from 8 o'clock until noon, Mondays through Fridays. Gordon hosts the program on Saturdays. But today we are over here on FJA, and we're celebrating at JB Auto Sales and Repair. Lots of folks are going to be out here today looking at the cars. We're going to talk about some of the different makes and models of cars you can find out here on the lot. We'll also be giving you the website here in a little bit. But what we'd like for you to do is come down here and take a look at the cars and learn about the services here at JB Auto Sales and Repair. The address is 102 Cortland Drive, right at the corner of Cortland Drive and Warner Boulevard. 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

0: love your wife, Janet, in the same kind of way that I love my wife, Jess. Like, we're both sort of obsessed with our wives.
1: Absolutely, TJ. We're both on the same boat where, like, we can never imagine a woman as beautiful as our wives to be with us, so we got to take care of them, you know?
0: Yeah, you have to check off every box where, you know, we're willing to put the work in. It's worth it, right?
1: Yes, absolutely.
0: Yeah, and so we compare notes sometimes, like, hey, what's the latest? What are you doing? Okay, yeah, okay, well, this weekend we're planning a date here. We're going to do a dinner in here. Okay, good, good. And we keep each other accountable just in case one of us gets a little lazy. We never can get lazy. When you marry up, you don't have that
2: option. Unless it's the dishes, but that's another story.
1: It's very important that even after you get married, you should never stop dating your spouse,
0: right.
1: Period.
0: And so we're very fortunate we both get to do that. Yes, Heather?
3: I felt the same way about my dog, Leslie. I could never imagine having a better dog than her. You know what I mean? So it's like the same thing.
0: Well, Heather's
1: very... Exactly the same thing.
3: It's the same
1: we're
3: thing.
1: Basically our wife's dog.
3: Mm-hmm.
0: Let me get to this audio. So you decided you married your wife, Janet, once, but that's not enough. You got to go for it two times. So you decided to renew your vows in Mexico, and it was at the same place you got married.
1: That is correct. I know it's kind of risky for me to ask her again to marry me, but I felt pretty confident going into it.
3: Yeah, you tricked her once. I don't know if you could trick her twice.
0: Yeah.
1: Well, I secured the deal because I actually asked our daughters, Ariela and Alani, who are 7 and 9 years old, to officiate the renewal of her vows. So she wasn't going to say no in front of our daughters,
3: right.
1: And it was a surprise vow renewal.
0: Great. Great planning on that. That was very good. You're right, because it is risky. It's like how many times you want to roll the dice on
2: right.
0: this one.
2: On second thought.
0: But here's what we're going to play. This is the moment where your daughters, Ariela and Alani, are announcing husband and wife, right? This is so cute.
1: Yes.
4: By the power given to us by absolutely nobody. But because we are your daughters and because we love you both very much, we officially declare you blessed, still married, and more in love than ever.
5: Amen.
4: Que viva los novios!
0: Edgar, that's probably one of the sweetest things I've ever seen. So thank you for letting us play that. That's so fun.
1: Absolutely. Thank you for allowing me. It's a blessing that God has given me, the greatest blessing, which is my wife and our two beautiful daughters. And, you know, there's nothing more important than family and just continuously loving each other, being kind to each other, and continuing to serve each other. So if this brings a smile to your face today, you listening, you guys in studio, then you know what? All the glory to God, and I'm grateful for the opportunity.
0: There you go. There's Edgar Sotelo.
2: Mm-hmm. You know, I'm getting married in February. I think I'm going to plan my renewals starting now.
0: This is the TJ Show. Congrats on getting married again.
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0: And now we go live and on location with John Mann.
1: 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We'll tell you a little bit about these cars. The thing nice about it, when you come by here, do a little shopping at JB Auto Sales, the prices are clearly marked on the car. Now, they do financing here, so they tell you how much you need to put down, and plus title and tax, and they let you know exactly all the information that you need to know right there on the windows of the vehicle. I was speaking with Javier, the owner here, just a few minutes ago, and he wants to invite anyone who wants to come down here, take a look at their cars, and you can also learn about their financing options and enjoy some pizza and soda that they have here on site. Now, they do all types of repairs. They're open Mondays through Fridays from 9 till 5, Saturdays from 9 till 2. You can call or text them anytime. They'll be happy to let you know about the cars and what you kind of condition. If you need to have your car worked on, they'll let you know what type of repairs need to be done for your particular vehicle. Or you could just come out here and pick up a new vehicle. Right now, I'm looking out here on the lot, looking around and seeing some beautiful cars. They have Nissans out here. You'll find Jeeps. They also have, there's another Nissan, and you have Hyundai's out here, Toyota's, and just a nice selection of cars. All of these cars are this year. I haven't looked at the dates on all of them, but they all look to be about within the last 10 years, some even much newer than that. Here's a 2016 that's right here in front of me. I see a 2017, a 2019, another 2016. So cars are 5 to 10 years old. And very reasonable prices on these cars. So come out here, take a look for yourself. Once again, the pricing information, down payment, tax and title is also clearly displayed on the windshield. They also have a few items to pass out here from WFJA. If you'd like to stop by and pick up some of these items, we'd be happy to pass them out to you. Now, some of the items that they'll work on for you, they'll do tuning and brakes, anti-lock brake service and diagnostics, brake service and repair, brake fluid exchange, brake pads replacement, brake rotors replacement, and complete tuning. 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Well, we'll be back in just a little bit to bring you another update from JB Auto Sales and Repair. I'm John Mann, broadcasting live for WFJA Classic Hits 105.5.
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0: This is the TJ Show and our news. It sounds a little bit different around here. Kenny reads through every story he can find, and then he brings us the most interesting ones. Kenny, what do we have today?
1: Well, on the heels of learning that our premium Disney Plus and Hulu subscriptions may not be immune to ads anymore.
0: Right, so just a catch-up. There was a claim that even the highest tier, you would still have to have ads, even if you're paying to not have ads.
1: Yeah, we talked about that a couple days ago.
0: Not that we have... We should probably make a like a disclaimer announcement. Not like we have a horse in the race. We are a free service,
2: right,
0: which I like about the radio. Mm-hmm. There are a lot of things you can pay for now. Tons of things. And it's getting more and more expensive. Translate that for the horses. Right. This radio is getting more and more appealing, isn't it?
2: I think so.
0: Right?
2: Mm-hmm.
0: How much does it cost, Kenny?
1: In horse. Oh.
0: That's zero. Point zero.
1: 0.0.
0: Yeah. All right. So go on.
1: On top of that, Disney and Hulu have announced price hikes for the fourth time in 4 years that took effect yesterday.
2: Cool.
0: You know what? People, I think, were upset about the news with the premier tier. Hey, you're getting commercials anywhere,
2: yeah,
0: or whatever that is exactly. And while everyone's mad, it's like, yeah, let's just slide this one more thing in there. How much more mad can they get?
2: Yeah.
0: And then it just blows over.
2: I was just thinking that I think Disney needs more money. I was like, you know what? Disney needs
0: more money.
2: More money.
0: Well, maybe that's...
2: So this is great.
0: That could be what it is, and how selfish of me,
2: right,
0: to assume that they have enough.
2: Mm-hmm.
1: Well, they only made, what, $2 billion on Spider-Man?
2: Right.
1: A billion, yeah, sorry.
0: But...
1: Avengers coming out.
0: But the thing is, though, when you're rich... There's never enough.
2: Right.
0: So you have to take that into consideration. All right, I'm going to apologize to Disney.
2: Right.
0: I'm sorry.
2: I'm on their side on this one.
0: Right. You've done so much good, mm-hmm, for me as a consumer.
1: Oh, boy.
0: Toy Story, Mickey. How dare I say what I said?
1: You're,
0: I apologize.
1: Pay.
0: Move on.
1: Yesterday, Meta had its annual Meta Connect event where Mark Zuckerberg and company shared a whole bunch of new products.
2: Oh, more billionaires. Cool.
1: Yeah.
2: Let's talk about
0: good.
2: It.
0: Are they being taken care of properly?
2: Yeah.
1: So far, they're not complaining about money, or at least they didn't yesterday at the event. Big headline, new Meta VR glasses. And note, I did not say goggles. Previously, their VR headsets were big goggles that weighed a lot on your face. They say these glasses, they look like a pair of Oakleys. They cost $1,300.
0: Wow.
1: They weigh five times less than the Meta Quest 3 headset.
0: How about that?
2: Okay.
0: You're going to be able to walk around and watch shows while you're doing your normal life stuff.
2: Mm-hmm,
0: you
2: mm-hmm.
0: get on the bus, you're watching a show.
2: Right, and only cool guys wear Oakleys.
1: This is strictly VR. It's not quite AR, augmented reality, which I think is what you're describing, TJ, where people will be able to actually walk around with this stuff on their head all the time.
0: Oh, so this is like you go into another world with the glasses on.
1: With the glasses, and it's
2: right.
1: connected to a little pack that you hold
0: right.
1: in your pocket.
0: Which is how guys, they will be able to be with a robot.
2: Right.
0: And mm-hmm, then mm-hmm, they mm-hmm. will see a supermodel.
2: Sure.
0: Right.
2: Yeah.
0: And I'm not making fun of that. If I was still in high school, going into college, I would say, well, I guess that's all I have.
2: Right.
0: So
2: you would think about it at least.
0: Yeah, that's on the horizon. Kenny, thank you for keeping us somewhat informed.
1: That's what's happening.
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4: 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All of this is clearly marked on the cars out here, and that's just some of the vehicles. I didn't go over the whole list of vehicles they have out here right now. But we invite you to come out here with JB Auto Sales. I've been speaking with Javier, and he's been inviting people to come out here and take a look at their vehicles and learn about all of the services they have here at JB Auto Sales. And we'll be out here broadcasting live with WFJA Classic Hits for about another 2 hours. So we'd love to see you come down here. Now, they will be open afternoon once we will be wrapping up our live broadcast. 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

0: This is the TJ Show. Unfortunately, our friend J-Bo is out today. My hope is that she'll be back tomorrow. Kenny, nice job.
1: Thank you. You
0: Heather,
1: too.
0: Heather. Nice job.
2: Hey, you.
0: Got a bunch of voicemails. And by the way, awesome calls today. Thank you for joining in at 877-RADIO-TJ. It's always my favorite part of the show when you're on it. If you missed the show today, you can catch up. We post most of the show every single day in our podcast. You just search for The TJ Show wherever you listen to them. It's also a great way to catch up over the weekend. Or if we're brand new in your city and you're like, who are these people? It's a great way to get to know the show, what we do. This message came in. I thought this was kind of funny.
3: Calling from Charleston, South Carolina. And I have, like, the biggest question of all time.
0: The biggest question of all time. Are we ready for it? Here we go.
1: An answer.
3: Do you know, like, how many tries does it take for you to, like, do a commercial? Like, how does that work?
0: How many tries does it take for us to do a commercial? You know, it's so funny he asked this question because when I was a kid, for some reason, when I would listen to the radio, I was so fascinated when the announcers would just freely read a commercial. Mm-hmm. And I was like, how do they do that? So it's kind of funny. What a full circle moment. I guess, you know, we have a piece of paper. We should answer the question, right?
2: Yeah. I mean, he asked, yeah.
0: I think most people care about this, of course. No, I for some reason, when I was a kid, I cared about this too.
1: I cared about it too. I was always fascinated. I would memorize the script for these commercials. I remember, like it was yesterday, the Jets, their sausage provider is Premio Italian Sausage, and the announcer would come on the loudspeaker, "That New York Jets first down was brought to you by Premio Italian Sausage. Real Italian sausage, real Italian taste."
0: Is that the actual commercial?
1: That's exactly it. My friends were fascinated. They would have me do it at parties and stuff like that when I was a teenager. Or we'd be driving somewhere, and we'd get to a red light. "This red light is brought to you by Premio Italian Sausage. Real Italian sausage, real Italian taste."
0: Okay, no sausage provider jokes. Heather.
2: I wasn't thinking of any.
0: Okay. But no, to answer your question, we have, like, if we have to read a commercial on the radio, we have a little piece of paper. And it's got all the information that the person who wants the commercial read wants read. And then we just sort of throw it around the room. Right. And over time, you just practice and you learn how to do that. You just, oh, hey, Kitty, what's happening with this? Or, you know, Aura Frames. Or my mom has one. And then you just flow with it. And then that's the end of that.
2: And
0: it's very easy.
2: I do got to say, though, like, I know, you, TJ, you've been doing this for a long time. But you're very good at it.
0: Oh, thanks, Heather.
2: I throw it out there. And I think Kenny is, too.
0: Good. Oh, thank you. You know what? Yeah. Let my wife know. I always like her. When anything's going well in my life, even if it's how to read a commercial, let her know.
2: Right. Because I've been doing this for a long time, too, and I am not good at reading for some reason.
1: Reading off a sheet of paper.
2: It's hard.
1: It took a lot of practice for me. I used to be a kid in school, and if I got called on to read a chapter in class, I'd start sweating and start shaking. I had to do a lot of practice to get over
2: that. I was the guy who pre-read the chapter if I knew that I was, you know, next to read, you know, if they go in like a circle.
0: Right.
2: I would pre-read it just to make sure I already had some of it in my head.
0: Good. Well, look, there you go. So, like I say, you can ask any question you want. 877-RADIO-TJ. Hopefully you'll catch us in the studio. If not, leave a message, just like he did. I wish I knew his name. This is the TJ Show.
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6: Hello again, everybody, and buenos dias. This is Robbie Bridges, all ready and set to count down the top 20 big hits from another great year in music, and we go back to one of the best years for pop music, maybe ever, 1984. You'll hear super hits from Tina Turner, Elton John, and Bruce Springsteen. Rockin' songs from Huey Lewis and the News and Billy Squire, plus two from Prince, Rod Stewart, and Chicago. But what was the number one hit in the USA this week of summer 1984? Only one way to find out. Let's go ahead and kick off the countdown.
5: Number 20.
6: At number 20, the woman known as the Queen of Percussion. Here is Sheila E. with The Glamorous Life.

0: From the album of the same name, The Glamorous Life, which was produced under the pseudonym The Star Company, it was actually Prince. There is Sheila E., number 20 this week in 1984 here on RT20. We asked Sheila what it's like when she hits the drums on that song live in concert.
1: It's such an incredible feeling. It really is. Like, it's hard to even describe. It's very emotional sometimes as well, you know, but people love to hear that song. I love playing it. I always close with that song.
2: Sure.
1: It's important to me, and the fans love hearing it, yeah.
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0: An RT20 countdown extra from this week in 1984. It was at number 21, just outside our top 20. The second single off their album, Chicago 17. Other singles, Stay the Night, You're the Inspiration, and Along Comes a Woman. Hard Habit to Break from Chicago. 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
1: Number 19.
0: At number 19 is the rock band called Scandal, fronted by Patti Smyth. Here is The Warrior.

0: New York City, born and raised, Patti Smyth, leading the Van Scandal, There's the Warrior. Number 19 this week in 1984, a song that was all over MTV. Meanwhile, over on network TV, ABC would air a special two-hour pilot to get ahead of the fall TV season.
1: Is there going to be a war?
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0: The series starred Craig T. Nelson, who'd go on to much bigger success in Coach, and Elizabeth Shue, who'd become a movie star just a few years later with Back to the Future 2 and Adventures in Babysitting. The series mostly forgotten to time. Coming up, we'll hear a solo hit from the frontman of the Jay Giles Band, a cut from Cyndi Lauper's She's So Unusual LP, plus Lionel Richie, Duran Duran, and this week's number one song from the number one movie of summer 1984, as our countdown continues.
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15: All right, this is John Mann, and I am the co-host of the Slop Trap on our sister station, WWGP, on the air from 8 o'clock till noon, Monday through Fridays. And we're out here at JB Auto Sales today with WSJA Classic Hits 105.5. And matter of fact, just had Margaret Murchison come by here, and she's participating in the remote and coming out here to take a look at different vehicles that are out here, and all the different services. Also, we also had Christina, who is one of our regular listeners on the Swap Shop. She stopped by, and she's coming in to make her very last payment today. Her 350Z that she bought a little while ago, she's going to make that last payment today and get the title. So we look forward to having Christina have her brand, her new car, her 350Z, and that's going to be in her title. And Margaret, good to have you here stopping by. What do you got for us today?
1: Well, I was driving down the street. I was coming here, but then I heard somebody talking about these good deals over here. I don't need another car, but then when they said they had a 2016 Rogue, that it was just like it just pulled off the lot. And somebody said they were going to tell their kid about this car. Uh-huh. They were coming down here.
15: Okay.
1: Because they needed a car like that. And I understand Rogues here are very good cars. I guess you could ask
15: Javier
1: about that. And then Chris has a Rogue, doesn't he?
15: Yeah, I think Chris has a Rogue.
1: Yeah, and I understand he really loves his.
15: Okay. Well, hopefully they'll like this one. It's right there, I believe, so you can check it out.
1: And you've got a great day for remote like this.
15: Oh, it's beautiful out here today.
1: And when people swipe, you need to put on a pumpkin here, something, you know, like a jack-o'-lantern.
15: I was thinking the chicken costume. I could have been out here in the chicken costume. They got a little hot, though, with the chicken costume.
1: Just coming down the road right there, we see the sign, but we didn't see you anywhere. Now I can see you.
15: I was actually looking at Christina's car over there, the 350Z. She's over in the next door lot, right over on the next door. It's a convertible 350Z.
1: Got a convertible?
15: She's got a convertible. And it's a beautiful car, and she was just so happy to be able to get it because she was able to make payments, do that all right here on site. And she enjoyed working with Javier, and she is so happy to be able to make her last payment today and get that title.
1: Javier is one of those kinds of people that you like to work with. You know he's not cheating you. He's telling you the truth about the vehicle, and he tells you from the get. Now, if you want this, this is what we got. And we service what we sell. And he's just a good person to deal with. And restoring whole vehicles. Now, he took my husband's Mustang, and when he finished with it, it looked like it just drove on the lot. Yep. I mean, it's beautiful. I just don't like that Mustang. It's a beautiful car. And he did one for someone else who I think the car then broke it in half.
15: Uh-huh.
1: And he actually bought another car, actually found the part, put them together, and you never tell it's been wrecked.
15: All right. Well, they do have all the service here. So any work that you need to have done on your car, whether you buy it here or somewhere else, you got it. You can take care of it here at JB Auto Sales. Well, Martin, our break is just about up here. So
1: Javier can do it.
15: Javier can do it. Thank you. Thank you, Martin.
0: Robbie's Top 20. Coast to coast, border to border, across the USA. Every weekend we count down the big hits from a great year in pop music. And this weekend we've gone to 1984, jam-packed with hits. We took a look back at the radio station airplay data, the record sales, and searches and streams today to bring you the 20 absolute biggest hits and a few countdown extras, too. This is Robbie Bridges counting them down, and we don't stop till we reach the top.
3: Number 18
0: is a solo release from the lead singer of the Jay Giles Band. One of the biggest from the Boston music scene, although like Patti Smyth, who we just heard back at number 19, Peter was born in New York City. Here is Peter Wolf with Lights Out.

Peter Wolf and Lights Out, number 18 this week in 1984. He began his career as a radio DJ calling himself Woofa Goofa on the Boston airwaves and playing with numerous bands before he hit it big singing lead for the Jay Giles Band. That song would also be featured on the soundtrack of the 1984 Rob Reiner film, The Sure Thing. We'll check out the tops of the box office coming up. But now, it's an RT20 Countdown Extra. We head to the island for Billy Ocean and Caribbean Queen, No More Love on the Run.

0: RT20 Countdown Extra from Billy Ocean, Caribbean Queen, No More Love on the Run. This week in 1984, it had entered the Hot 100. It would reach our top 20 survey a few weeks later, eventually going all the way to number one. Now, back to this week's survey.
1: Number 17.
0: At number 17, the song that spawned the infamous music video that some say stalled Billy's career. Here is Billy Squier with Rock Me Tonight.

0: At number 18, we heard Peter Wolf, who was born in New York but came up in the Boston music scene. There's a guy who was born outside of Boston and also got his start playing those same clubs. There is Billy Squier, Rock Me Tonight, number 17 this week in 1984. His biggest hit happened 3 years earlier, back in 81, and got him banned by many radio stations with a song called The Stroke.
1: Put your left foot out. Keep it all in place.
0: Obviously very suggestive lyrics, but MTV kept playing the video, and the song was a hit. Well, we've heard now from Billy Squier and Billy Ocean. We'll hear from Billy Idol coming up. We'll team Mick Jagger with the Jacksons, and the lead singer of Loverboy with Ann Wilson from Heart. You'll hear the theme from the movie Romancing the Stone, and the movie song sitting on top of this week's survey at number one. It led to one of the most infamous music lawsuits of all time.
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2: John Mann broadcasting live from JB Auto Sales and Repair, and I'm joined by Margaret Murchison. How are you doing today, Margaret?
3: I'm fine. I'm waiting for my swap shop business to come down here and get one of these great cars on the lot.
2: They do have great. We have had a couple of swap shop listeners down here this morning. We saw Christina, and Christina just made her last payment on her 350Z, and she's getting the title to her vehicle today. I think she said she bought it back on St. Patrick's Day.
3: Wow. And you know what? She got a good deal. She could actually pay her payment here. She didn't have to worry about getting a big loan from anybody. She paid it on time. And she's down here now happy. And I saw Annette down here this morning, too.
2: Annette has been down here as well. So we've seen Christina and Annette and Chuck from
3: the B&B
2: from next door. He stopped by here this morning. We're taking a look at these cars, and you have somebody interested in this Rogue.
3: Yeah, I've heard two people are interested in that Rogue that he got down here. And all of these cars on the lot, I mean, Javier was telling me how many vehicles he sold. He said it's really surprised him when he looks around and checks his inventory and sees how many he has. So, and I think people like to come here because Javier and his crew, they're this top-of-the-line people. You know, they're being truthful. The vehicles are affordable. And his motto is, we service what we sell. And we know that you're getting a good deal when you get one here. The prices are great. I'm looking at vehicles now. You would never know they were used. But, of course, I'm not a person that I don't worry about what year it is. It's on this station, Brittany. That's all I want. And all these cars on the lot, they look just like they just come off the showroom.
2: Yeah.
3: So I invite all my friends, if you're looking for a vehicle for yourself or for your loved one or for your significant other, for your children, you need to stop here before you go anywhere else because you can afford what's here and you don't have to worry about it. If something happens to it, you know Javier is going to take care of it. And you know what I like about Javier? If you've got an old junker in your garage or backyard that's been sitting there and yeah. You think, can I do with that vehicle? That used to be good. You can bring it to Javier and he can turn it into a brand new vehicle. You won't believe what he does. And I know for a fact because he did our Mustang and it looks like a brand new.
2: All right. Well, yeah, that's one thing. Like, he's got this whole repair shop.
3: Yeah. Exactly right.
2: And that means when they get a car in the sale, they go over the car, they check it out and make sure that it's a good running car before they put it out here on the lot. And then if you do, like any car, you have to have some maintenance done. You can bring it right back
3: in. Thank you.
2: And he'll get it all fixed back up for you. But car prices out here, you don't have to pay the price. You just pay the down payment.
3: Yeah, that's great.
2: Pay the down payment plus title and tax, and you can drive right off the lot. So you make your monthly payments and get the car paid off like Christina and have yourself another car.
3: I looked at the Altima over there, and he said that one's never been sold. I mean, it's a brand new vehicle, and it's got a great price on it. And the down payment is unreal. So if you're looking for an Altima, it's white. It's parked right facing the courthouse. Come down to Javier's today, down to JB Auto Center Repair, and he'll sell you that car, and you'll be so happy tomorrow.
2: All right, Margaret. Well, we're out of time, but we'll be back in just a little bit, or at least I'll be back in a little bit.
3: Don't forget the pizzas.
2: Don't forget the pizzas. We do have pizza. Little Caesar's pizzas can be here.
3: And exactly.
2: I think it's on its way right now. So come on down, have some pizza and some soda. I'm John Mann, along with Margaret Murchison, broadcasting live for WFJA Classic Hits 105.5.
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8: 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This is Robbie Bridges, counting them down. Our EP is Hunter Farman. Our digital director is Mr. Andrew Blitz. We're in 1984, and the survey rolls on.
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1: I think I'm pretty normal. 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
0: There's Cyndi talking to Entertainment Tonight. 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This one comes from Randy, who hears us every weekend on Z93 in Dayton, Ohio. We've been talking a lot about MTV airplay and music videos, and this song certainly had a memorable one. It featured a cameo from Mark Metcalf, semi-reprising his character from the movie Animal House. Here's Dee Snider and the boys of Twisted Sister with We're Not Gonna Take It.

0: 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There is Twisted Sister, We're Not Gonna Take It. 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
2: John Williams, well-known composer, won Oscars and 14 Grammys, Golden Platinum Record, Jaws, Star Wars, Close Encounters, Superman, E.T., Return of the Jedi.
0: The opening ceremony of the 1984 Summer Olympics in Los Angeles, where Maestro John Williams would debut the famous Olympic theme that now has been heard at every ceremony since. Coming up, we'll hear one of the many hits off Bruce Springsteen's Born in the USA LP. Big ones coming from Rod Stewart, Laura Branigan, and this week's number one song. It, too, had a memorable music video that featured tons of celebrities, including Bill Murray, Danny DeVito, and Chevy Chase.
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7: All right. Thank you, Roy. 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But I'm joined by Margaret Murchison.
8: Good morning, everybody, and we invite you to stop by. We're getting ready to serve hot pizza and soft drinks, and you may have a chance to take a door prize home with you. We're looking forward to today, and we're joined by Elizabeth, and she's going to tell you all about these beautiful cars on the lot.
7: We have Elizabeth, who is with WFJA, does the 2 o'clock to 6 o'clock afternoon shift. Elizabeth, how are you doing?
9: I'm doing great. I showed up at the right time. I heard pizzas coming, door prizes, and I was taking a look at the cars in this lot, and they have got a beautiful blue Jeep out here, so make sure you come on down and come take a look at these lovely cars.
7: All right. Thank you, Elizabeth. And Margaret, there's some prizes here. We got some towels and some can huggers and some clips for your phone, so they can come down here and take advantage of that. Now, you were telling me just a few minutes ago about a door on one of your vehicles.
8: Yeah, we have a truck. It's not an F-150. It's a great car. It's a Chrysler, and it's one of those with the, you know, the big seat, and then you've got the little seats in the back. Well, when we bought it, we didn't realize that the little doors wouldn't open, so we went to the grocery store, and we need to pile everything on that second seat. I'll put it on the truck, on the back of the truck. By the time we get home, all the bags will be gone. So I brought it to Javier. I told my husband, Javier can fix that. And Javier said, sure, I can fix that. It took him a little while to find the springs that he needed. And when he called and said it's finished, it's just like a brand new truck. Javier can fix anything. Always so nice to fix anything. And have you ever seen a car repair shop that's so clean?
7: I know. It's so nice to see that deck there, and the fact that they're able to go over these cars before they even put them out on the lot, that's a very comforting thing to know, that they're going to be able to check them out before they put them out on the lot and sell them to other people. And then if anything's done so wrong, because every time we have a car, matter of fact, this week I had to have brake work done.
8: Even new ones go along.
7: Yeah, so you get your brake work done, and you can get it all done here. Javier will already know the car. And Elizabeth, you got, do you like this blue Jeep? Is that your favorite one that you've seen out here?
9: I know whenever I was looking for my first car, I was definitely looking to get a Jeep, but we ended up settling for a Buick instead. But that bright blue Jeep is just beautiful out here. I love whenever the cars have different colors than just silver and just the black and white. And they've got a lot of different colored cars out here. They've got some blues. They do have the whites if you still like the classic colors. But, yeah, definitely that Jeep was eye-catching.
10: I know Margaret's had her eye on that pearl white Ultimate.
8: Yeah, I'd like to have a second car.
11: Yeah.
8: And it's got room in it. You can go shopping and wouldn't have to worry about where you're going to put all your bags. It's a great car. It looks like it's brand new. As a matter of fact, the car V8 has not been...
11: It's got real low miles.
8: Yeah, real low miles, and it's not a used vehicle, really. It's really... But the price is unreal. Down payment. And guess what? Christmas is coming.
11: Yeah.
8: And I'm sure you've got a husband or a wife or a significant other or a child. That would make a great Christmas gift for somebody. And he'll put a big red bow on top of it. And then you say, I got to get JV's Auto Sales and Repair on South Walnut Boulevard, right across the street from the courthouse, so you can't miss it. Great place.
10: Right across the street from the courthouse. And thank you, Elizabeth, and thank you for joining us during this update. We will be back in a little bit to tell you more about JV Auto Sales, but I want to encourage you to come down here. I believe the pizza has arrived now, so we do have the pizza and the sodas. Come down here, take a look at the vehicles, learn about all the different services they have here at JV Auto Sales and Repair. Corner of Horner Boulevard and Cortland Drive, right across from the courthouse. You can't miss it. John Mann, along with Margaret Murchison and Elizabeth, broadcasting live with WFJA Classic Hits 105.5.
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0: Every weekend at this time, right here on this radio station, we tally them up and we count them down from number 20 to number 1. We have some fun along the way, too. We're in 1984. 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
12: Number 15.
0: Back into our survey at number 15 with Huey Lewis and the News out of San Francisco, If This Is It.

0: Huey Lewis and the News, if this is it. This week in 1984, survey song number 15.
1: Obviously, we're very pleased at the verdict. Of course, I have many, many people to thank.
0: There's businessman John DeLorean outside the courthouse after he was acquitted of 8 charges of possessing and distributing cocaine. He had allegedly been involved with some shady characters trying to keep his car company afloat. However, the following year in 1985, he would get quite the boon when a DeLorean was used as the time machine, featured, of course, in Back to the Future.
2: Number 14.
0: As the numbers get smaller, the hits get bigger, and at number 14, the Pointer Sisters, Jump for My Love.

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1: 20. Welcome into the second big hour of Robbie's Top 20 from this week in 1984. And the hits just keep on coming.
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1: Are you kidding, Gilbert?
2: Hi there, big boy.
0: One of the top movies at the box office this week in 84, there it is, Revenge of the Nerds. Other big ones included Purple Rain, Gremlins, a re-release of Disney's 1967 classic, The Jungle Book, Indiana Jones and the Temple of Doom, There Is a Last Starfighter, The Neverending Story, Muppets Take Manhattan, and Bachelor Party. And the number one movie in the USA also gave us the number one song in the country. We'll inch a little closer in just a moment, but first, it's time for an RT20 instant request. This is for Butch, who said he's a big rig driver and hears this every weekend when he's on his way home on Hits 106 out of Atwood, Kansas. And he wants to hear something by Donna Summer. Well, it turns out she had a song just outside the top 20 this week in 1984, but it was a top 10 hit on the R&B chart. Here's Donna Summer with her cover of There Goes My Baby. All alone.

0: Like Billy Squire and Peter Wolf, who we've already heard on this week's survey, there's another artist who made it big first in the Boston music scene. She was born Donna Adrian Gaines, but you know her as Donna Summer. There's her cover of There Goes My Baby, a big R&B hit this week in 1984, but just outside our top 20 instant requests for Butch, listening to us on Hits 106 in Kansas. Thank you so much for being a part of our T20 Nation. Now, that song, a cover of the 1950s classic, some say the first rock and roll record to use a string section, as done by the Drifters. You know their biggest hit, though.
1: Under the boardwalk,
2: out of the sun,
1: under the boardwalk,
2: we'll be having some fun,
1: under the boardwalk.
0: Yep, under the boardwalk. Now, one of the most common lyrics, song titles in rock history, the word magic. Matter of fact, the Drifters scored a big hit with this magic moment that was covered by a lot of artists. And one of the biggest hits of the summer of 84 is another RT20 Countdown Extra. It had just fallen out of our top 20 and was at number 21. Here are the Cars off their Heartbeat City LP with Magic.

0: Cars with their song called Magic. This week in 1984, at number 21, just outside our top 20, but certainly one of the biggest songs of that summer. This is RT20, and I'm Robbie Bridges. Coming up, we'll finally break into the top 10 with big hits coming from Corey Hart, Rod Stewart, and Bruce Springsteen. Plus an RT20 chronicle of country crossovers by pop stars who made it onto the country chart, including one on this week's survey from Lionel Richie. As Robbie's top 20 from this week in 84 rolls on.
1: Robbie's top 20.
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11: 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And that's just some of the things they do in addition to selling cars. So I'm here with Elizabeth right now, which I know you've been looking at this Jeep.
12: Yeah, I saw that Jeep. It's a 4x4, and it is in a bright blue color. And it's very nice. And then I was walking down a little bit, and they have another Jeep that's looking more like an SUV. It's black. That one looks really, really nice. And then right or hiding behind, or behind where my car is parked, there is also a Nissan Rogue in a lovely red color. And I have got to say, I might be biased, but I do love me a red car.
11: You have a red car. All right. Well, the price on that car is reasonable, and the down payment is $2,500, and you pay tax and title along with that, which comes to about $450, and you can drive off for right around $3,000, a little under $3,000. You can drive off with a car with just a little over 100,000 miles on it. So come out here, take a look at the cars here at JB Auto Sales. 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They check out all the cars before they sell them. And if something does go wrong, which we all know, something goes wrong with cars from time to time, you can bring it right back here. Javier will already know the car. He's already looked it over, and he can he can get that car back out on the road for you and do it at a reasonable price. Margaret has done quite a bit of business with Javier and says that she's always amazed at how reasonable the prices are. JB Auto Sells and Repair. Now you can buy here and you can finance here too. So you don't have to worry about going somewhere else to finance. They'll take care of that. 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We're at the corner of Cortland Drive and Horner Boulevard, 1415 South Horner Boulevard, also at the location of 102 Cortland Drive, right on the corner. I'm John Mann. Well, right before we leave here, here's Margaret to say one more word before she wraps up here. We're going to get
4: Margaret up. With Javier, and he was so excited. He has done, you know, you might see us standing out here. It looks like we're not doing anything, but he has been selling this morning, and he is very, very happy.
11: All right.
4: Because he treats people the way they want to be treated.
11: I think you were just telling us he has, he's going to do some paint work for somebody, right?
4: Yes, and that it's a beautiful car. It just needs to have some paint work, and he's going to take care of that. He's already signed the contract.
11: All right, sounds great. Thank you, Margaret. Thank you, Elizabeth. I'm John Mann, broadcasting live for WFJA Classic Hits 105.5.
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0: From San Jose, California to Sandwich, Mass. And from Madison, Wisconsin to Midland, Texas, we're playing the big hits across the fruited plain. It's America's favorite every weekend. RT20, counting them down from a great year in music. This weekend, we're in 1984.
1: Number 12.
0: At number 12, the breakthrough solo hit for vocalist Peebo Bryson. He'd scored a big one duetting with Roberta Flack the year before. Tonight I Celebrate My Love, but this was a song that made Peebo a star. If ever you're in my arms again.

0: His debut album, Peebo, back in 1976, featured backing vocals from Luther Vandross and Whitney's mom, Sissy Houston. There's Peebo Bryson, his biggest solo hit, If Ever You're in My Arms Again, this week in 1984 at number 12.
1: Look at Pete going into third. I mean, this guy, the head first slide, right? No throw, he still slides.
0: Cincinnati fans were ecstatic after a 5.5-year absence. Pete Rose had returned from Philadelphia. He was their all-time greatest player. A career, of course, that ultimately would be steeped in controversy.
2: Number 11.
0: At number 11 is the artist who'd been the lead vocalist for rock bands like The Babies and Bad English. This, his signature solo hit. Here is John Waite with Missing You.

0: John Waite and Missing You, number 11 this week in 1984. And this is Robbie Bridges on RT20. We spoke with John and asked him to look back on his career. Any regrets?
1: Everything that happened, I was kind of in control of. There might have been some peaks and valleys, you know, but I always did what I wanted to do.
0: Yeah.
1: Tide goes in, the tide goes out.
0: Sure.
1: Sometimes you're number one, sometimes it's a packed house, sometimes you're playing to 20,000 people, sometimes you're playing to 200. It's just, and it's a wonderful thing. I don't think I'd change anything in my life. There's a couple of women that I'd like to apologize to.
0: Nobody's perfect. Well, here's a band that knows their way around the ladies. Duran Duran with an RT20 Countdown Extra. From this week in 1984, it's The Reflex.

0: Out of Birmingham, England, there's Nick Rhodes, John, Andy, and Roger Taylor from lead singer Simon Le Bon. They are Duran Duran. That's The Reflex, an RT20 Countdown Extra from this week in 1984.
1: Sam here is giving me enough good reasons to use my Dirt Devil hand vac, but now he's giving me five more. When they turn the house upside down, I turn on my Dirt Devil.
0: One of the best-selling consumer products of the year, the Dirt Devil hand vacuum, with over 20 million sold. Coming up, we'll hear from Tina Turner, Billy Joel, Elton John, and Bananarama. And this week's number one song from a singer who'd scored several hits with a band called Radio.
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0: Now we go live and on location with John Mann. And now we go live and...
1: It's going very good. All the work has been done in the office. All the people are coming by us saying hello. And they're going to talk about the dog, and they go right into the office and say, I'm going to sign on the dotted line. So apparently everybody's having a good time. And he does have some really good deals out here today. Lots of people. It's a beautiful day. If you're out just looking for a vehicle, maybe you don't want to buy one right now. You just want to look for one. Well, I suggest you come to JB's Auto Sales and Repair, and it's about time for the pizza. But come on down and get some pizza and a cold drink, and we even have some little door prizes that we'll give you that you'll be mighty happy with. Compliments of WWGP 1050 AM and WFJA 105.5 FM. 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It's right across the highway from the historic Lee County Courthouse. And when you see that and you see this car, you know you're at the right place.
2: Yes, it's right in Portland Drive and Boulevard. And we're looking at these cars that came for the last few hours. And we've seen people coming out and taking a look at the cars. And after that, are impressed with the maintenance repair area about behind the JB Auto Sales. We can take care of it all for you here. You just come by here. You don't have to go to the bank and get financing. Javier will take care of the financing right here. You can put the money down and pay your taxes, and you can drive off the lot. And I think you can get a car out here. If you need a car right now, you have $2,000. I think I've seen a couple of cars out here with the down payment and the tax title. It comes to right around $2,000. You can drive right off the lot with that car. You just make the payment that way.
1: Well, Christina took me over in the lot to show me her convertible.
2: Yeah.
1: That's a smooth car. It's a sweet car. And she's as happy as a lark. She has her title now. She said, it only took me a year. She is as happy as a lark. She got her beautiful, what is it in?
2: It's a 350Z.
1: I'd like to have that car. Anyway, come on down. If he doesn't have it on the lot, you tell him that's what you want. I guarantee he'll get it for you. Javier is a great salesperson, very professional, but he treats you right.
2: All right. Thank you, Marvin. I appreciate you stopping by and helping out this morning. And we'll be back for one final update here in just 2 minutes. Don't forget, there's some drinks out here, too. So come out here and take a look at the car and enjoy that. My name is John Matt. Welcome to the farm. This is for WSA.
0: 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And this weekend, we're back in 1984. I'm Robbie Bridges, and the countdown continues.
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0: Into the top 10 we go at number 10 with Corey Hart, Sunglasses at Night.

0: artist who sold 60 million records worldwide, and many of them in his native Canada, Corey Hart in Sunglasses at Night. This week in 1984, the 10th biggest hit in the USA. Now, of course, we're on our way to the number one song this week in 1984. What was number one exactly 1 year before, this week in 1983? It was a song that was still on the radio and has gone on to become the most played song in the history of pop music radio.
1: Every breath you take,
0: The Police and Every Breath You Take. We'll get to that number one song soon enough. But first, another RT20 Countdown Extra. And it was a hit in 1984 for a lady who had the number one song 2 years before this survey, this week in 1982. Her big hit called Gloria. This week in 84, Laura Branigan, just outside our top 20, with this one, Self Control.

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1: John Mann broadcasting live for WSJA Classic Hits 105.5, and I'm joined by Margaret Murchison, and we also have a special guest who just came up with us here, Commissioner Robert Reeves, joining us this morning. But Margaret, have you been having a good time out here at JB Auto Sales and Repair?
2: I have. I'm on vacation. I'm not supposed to be here with you, but I just couldn't leave you up here with Javier. Does such good work. I wanted to be here to see all the things he's doing. And I knew my friend, Commissioner Reeves, was coming because he knows vegan.
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3: Good morning, sir. And good morning, Lee County. 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So I'm very pleased with what he offers for this community and very thankful to have him in my district. Thank you.
1: Thank you. Thank you, Commissioner Reeves, for joining us here and giving a testimonial for JB Auto Sales and Repair. And you were talking a few minutes ago off air is that this is a place where you can come and buy the car, you can finance the car, and he'll take care of the car for you after the purchase as well. And Margaret, have you been in, get a chance to get some pizza?
2: I haven't gone in there yet, but I did get a cold drink because I didn't want to eat up all the pizza from the kids.
1: Okay.
2: But his wife has some beautiful little boxes in there, and some have Hawaii on them and all these things. I said, Javier, what's that? And he said, I don't know, my wife is rich. She's going to get pizza from all the country. So maybe that's what she's got. But it's a beautiful little white boxes, and they have names of various places on the boxes. But they operate the office just like they operate the car lot. Like, again, I've never seen a repair shop that's as clean as that one down there. I mean, you can walk in and sit down and have your lunch, and you don't have to worry about grease cans falling on you or anything. It, I think they operate the shop the way Javier operates. Just there's a plan, and once you meet it, you will come back and get a car. Today, people have been out here looking, and they've been writing down things, taking notes, and I know they're going to come back. Great Christmas gift.
1: All right. Thank you, Margaret. Thank you, Commissioner Reeves. And, well, we're going to wrap things up for here. 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I'm John Mann, broadcasting live for WFJA. 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

0: From his 13th studio album, Camouflage, there's Rod Stewart, Infatuation. Slot number 9 this week in 1984 here on RT20. Of course, Rod, one of the most iconic rock stars of all time, but he's quick to point out he had pretty humble beginnings.
1: Well, the first album I ever made sold 30,000 copies. I remember saying to Ronnie Wood, 30,000 people in America loved it.
2: Number 8.
0: At number 8 is an artist in the rare club, rare company of 3 hit artists. Artists who scored not 1, not 2, but only 3 hits on our top 20 survey, never to be heard from again. His first was a disco hit back in 1978, Instant Replay. Then he'd score this one and its follow-up, We Are the Young. Dan Hartman at number 8 this week in 1984 with I Can Dream About You.

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1: 20. Counting them down coast to coast, border to border every weekend from a great year in music. And this week, we're in 1984. This is Robbie Bridges, and the countdown continues at number 6 in just a moment. But now, time for an RT20 Chronicle. And it's of songs by pop stars who crossed over and also scored on the country chart.
2: Splish, splash, I was taking a bath.
1: One of the earliest and oddest examples is Bobby Darin's Splish Splash that was not only a pop and country hit, it also was a top 10 R&B hit. Many of the classic rock and roll stars scored hits both on the pop and country charts, from the Everly Brothers to Rick Nelson, Jerry Lee Lewis to the King himself, Elvis Presley. Through the 70s, artists like Olivia Newton-John, Debbie Boone, Linda Ronstadt, even Eric Clapton with Lay Down Sally.
3: Lay down Sally and rest here in my arms. Don't you think you want someone to talk to?
1: There's B.J. Thomas, Billy Swan, Bonnie Tyler, and Bobby Goldsboro. And into the 90s and early 2K, Leanne Rimes, Bon Jovi, and even Beyonce.
4: Number 6.
1: Now at number 6, the song on this week's survey that certainly qualifies as a pop star scoring a big country hit that was also a top 20 hit. Lionel Richie with Stuck on You.

0: be glad you stay.
1: What a run of success for Lionel Richie. This week in 1984, he was in survey slot number 6 with Stuck on You and part of our RT20 Chronicle of pop stars who also scored a big country hit.
2: Number 5.
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0: Reginald Kenneth Dwight, you know him as Sir Elton John. Chad Song Say So Much, number 5 this week in 1984 on this edition of RT20.
1: This is the scene at Wembley. Drive up Wembley Way past those parked cars. And indeed, one of the more recent arrivals, the Watford chairman Elton John and his wife Renata.
0: There's Elton making the BBC News this week in 84, arriving at the FA Cup final for the Watford Football Club. Now here's an RT20 extra and a great summer song from 1984 by the English girl group featuring Sarah, Siobhan, and Karen. They are Bananarama. This is Cruel Summer.

0: 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Coming up, just four to go to the number one hit in the USA this week in 84. On our way there, two from Prince. Mike Reno of Loverboy sings with Ann Wilson of Heart. And this week's top tune that had its very own collect phone number attached to it. The answer and the song still to come.
1: Robbie's Top 20.
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0: The theme from Romancing the Stone. 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This week's survey from 1984. Of course, you remember Eddie's even bigger hit from the previous summer of 83, Electric Avenue.
1: Right down to Electric Avenue, and then we'll take it higher. Number four.
0: The countdown continues at number four with Miss Tina Turner. What's Love Got to Do with It?

0: Tina Turner, What's Love Got to Do With It, number 4, this week in 1984 on RT20. Now, back at slot number 11, we heard from John Waite, Missing You. That song had gone all the way to number 1, as had What's Love Got to Do With It. Both were on their way back down the chart this week in 84. And when we spoke to John on the Celebrity Hotline, he shared that he had an encounter with Tina Turner, who knew all about what was going on the chart.
1: When I was about to knock her off the number 1 spot, and she was at a party in New York City, and I introduced myself, I leaned over, and I said, Tina, you know, I'm your biggest fan, and I'm sorry to say I'm going to be number 1 next week, and I'm going to knock you off the spot, but I love you, but it's me that's going to

0: Billy Joel and Leave a Tender Moment Alone, an RT20 instant request and a countdown extra for this week's survey from 1984. I'm playing that for Jocelyn in Connecticut. If you have a request, please let us know at robbiestop20countdown.com or shoot us a direct message at robbiestop20countdown on the socials, Facebook, Instagram, even in the comments. Always glad to hear from you.
1: It certainly is a big bun.
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3: Where's the beef?
0: There's the famous Wendy's Where's the Beef commercial that starred America's favorite grandmother, Clara Peller. The Where's the Beef ad campaign was not only great for Wendy's, it even made its way into the 1984 presidential campaign, being quoted by former Vice President Walter Mondale in his bid to unseat President Ronald Reagan. Coming up, a double shot of Prince and the top three songs in the USA from this week in 84.
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8: Every weekend right here, we start at 20 and count backwards until we hear the biggest hit in the USA from a great year in pop music. And this weekend, we're in 1984. I'm Robbie Bridges here, counting them down. And we're up to survey slot number 3.
9: Number 3.
8: 84 was a huge year for the Jacksons, who were on their victory tour reuniting the Jackson Brothers with Michael, who had just scored the monster hit LP, Thriller. This song was intended for that album, but ended up on the Jacksons' victory LP. Here are the Jacksons featuring Michael and Mick Jagger.

0: Co-written by Michael Jackson and originally intended for the Thriller LP as a duet with Freddie Mercury. Instead, it was done by all the Jacksons for their Victory album with the help of Mick Jagger. State of Shock, number 3 this week in 1984.
1: Come on, home, girl, he said with a smile. You don't have to love me and let's get high a while.
0: Now, it had been 4 years since Heart was in the top 20 with their 1980 hit Tell It Like It Is, and nearly a decade since their biggest hits like that one, Magic Man. 1985 would change all that. They'd begin a string of big songs like What About Love, These Dreams, and Never. But 1 year before that happened here in 1984, Ann Wilson, one half of Heart, teamed with Loverboy frontman Mike Reno for this love song. Here's Mike with Ann on Almost Paradise.

0: The love theme from the movie Footloose. Almost Paradise. Mike Reno of Loverboy and Wilson of Heart. And written by Eric Carmen. An RT20 Countdown Extra from This Week in 84. If you had a PC in 1984, one of the hottest games had just been released, Elite. Of course, pocketful of quarters, you could head over to the arcade and play games like Centipede, Space Invaders, and Pac-Man. Coming up, RT20 reaches the top of our climb to number one from this week in 1984.
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0: North, south, east, and west, the soundtrack of America's weekend happens right here on this station every weekend. It's RT20, Countdown the Hits from one of our favorite years. And we're in 1984, and I'm Robbie Bridges with another Countdown Extra. Let's make it a twin spin from Prince. And first, a song that was just outside our top 20, Let's Go Crazy.
5: Dearly beloved,

0: Prince and Let's Go Crazy, an RT20 countdown extra from this week in 1984 and one of several singles released off the Purple Rain movie soundtrack. Both the soundtrack and the movie, two of the biggest this week in 1984. Matter of fact, that song was all over the trailer that was running on TV advertising the movie.
1: At number two,
0: the song off that soundtrack on this week's survey. Here is the purple one with When Doves Cry.

0: Yes, he really was named Prince. Prince Rogers Nelson. There he is, When Doves Cry, number 2 off the Purple Rain movie soundtrack. This week in 1984, it was the second biggest hit movie in the USA and one of the biggest soundtrack albums, certainly one of the best-selling of the year. Now, the most successful movie of the year would be Beverly Hills Cop, starring Eddie Murphy. And Eddie was originally intended to star in the film that was sitting on top of the box office this week in 1984, and that movie's theme was also the biggest hit in the USA. So we played 19 of the 20 big hits, and there's only one thing left to do here near the tippity top where the air is rare, and that is play the number one song from an artist who'd scored several hits with his band Radio. That's R-A-Y-D-I-O, as in Ray Parker Jr. Songs like The Other Woman, You Can't Change That, and Jack and Jill. This song would lead to one of the most famous musical lawsuits of all time between Ray and Huey Lewis in the News. Huey thought the song sounded a little bit too much like their hit song, I Want a New Drug.
1: I want a new drug.

0: A collect hotline was actually set up for fans who wanted to place the call. And of course, it featured a music video with not only the stars of this movie, like Bill Murray, Dan Aykroyd, and Harold Ramis, but a who's who of celebrities of the time. Carly Simon, George Wendt from Cheers, Chevy Chase, Danny DeVito. And this week, this soundtrack song, Sittin' Pretty on Top. The number one song all across the USA this week of summer 1984 belonged to Ray Parker Jr. with the theme from Ghostbusters.
1: If there's something strange in your neighborhood, who you gonna call?
2: Ghostbusters!
1: If there's something weird and it don't look good,

I'm afraid of no ghosts. I ain't afraid of no ghosts.

Freddie Marcus. I hear he likes the girls. I ain't Freddie Marcus.

Parker Jr. and Ghostbusters. This week in 1984, the biggest hit single in the land. And there you have them, the 20 big hits from another great year in music. What a survey from this week in 1984. And already, I can't wait to do it all over again. Every weekend at this time on this station, we get together and we'll count them down. Till then, make sure to stay in touch on the socials at Robbie's Top 20 Countdown and Robbie's Top 20Countdown.com, where you can play Robbie's Chart Trivia anytime for your chance to win an Apple Music gift card. Thanks to our digital director, Andrew Blitz. Keep it on top of all those social media pages, and our EP, the man with the plan that makes it all happen, Mr. Hunter Farmer. Robbie's Top 20 Countdown is written and produced every weekend by Robert Peralia for Compass Media Networks, with special thanks to Adam Wilbur, Sydney Sperling, Nancy Abramson, and Keith Dakin. And until next time, this is Robbie Bridges saying thank you so much for listening, and keep your dial locked right where you are.

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Remember when your biggest decision on a Friday night was going to the arcade, movie theater, or roller rink? 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
1: That out in the second half and also putting a touchdown on the board as the Pirates now 6-0 against ODU all time will today turn their attention to North Carolina Central from up the road in Durham, an FCS opponent and a team that is off to a 2-2 start. They lost to Gardner-Webb last week 44-20, but certainly have some skilled players and present some challenges for the Pirates and what's going to happen in this contest today. But David, big thing is, a win is a win, and sometimes people like that is a win a third time. But also, you want to start stacking victories and see if they get something going into the bye week here.
2: Yeah, you know, the Pirates returned to Dowdy-Ficklin Stadium with some momentum after that win last week against ODU, but still searching for consistency, discipline, and really a true spark prior to opening conference play in 2 weeks. The first win of the season last week came, though, with 9 penalties for 85 yards. Meanwhile, NC Central, the Eagles, they may come from the FCS ranks, but they bring a lot of pride, a lot of discipline, and a chance to make a statement in the only FBS versus FCS matchup in the state of North Carolina this season. So, you know, they'd love to come away with something really positive here from Dowdy-Ficklin Stadium. The Pirates have battled inconsistency, rotated quarterbacks, and fought for rhythm. Andrew, the Pirates enter this season hungry to really prove that they can build and improve, not just survive. Meanwhile, they've got to avoid the underestimating the NC Central Eagles, for sure.
3: That's right, David. Build and improve is accurate. Ugly win at ODU, still win, as Jim said. You know, the Pirates want to build upon outstanding defensive performance, you know, that they had against ODU, highlighted by Aiden Duncanson, pick six, and holding ODU offense to 94 passing yards. But, David, the Pirates will also look to improve upon that offensive attack, you know, through 3 weeks, still a bit weak in the passing game, ranked 117 and dead last, as we discuss. Seems like week in and week out about their third down efficiency, something that you know, they're going to look to improve upon today. Both Mitch and Emery need to improve their efforts. You know, we've seen some struggles from both. When Emery's had his opportunity to come on the field, you know, we've seen some quarterback struggles. So Maceo, with being heavy favorites today, Pirates have an opportunity to get on track offensively.
4: Exactly where you want to start on the offensive side of the ball. Obviously, defense is something that we kind of, ECU holds their hat on just over the past few years under Blake Harrell and then the new defensive coordinator as well. But offensively, we've had two quarterbacks play, and I think Pirate fans are still wondering, first off, who our guy is going to be at quarterback, but also what the offense is going to look like as well. We tried some different things. We had some receivers out. Pretty much a deep running back room as well with guys who do different things. So I think we just want to see some consistency today out of the Pirate offense. But I know we said wins are all wins, but today – some wins aren't all created equal. Today's one of those days you just want to show what you can do. You want to be efficient. You want to be effective, and you don't want to give the team any light of day to try to make a game out of it today. I talked to a coach this week that said pretty much NC Central might have two or three players that would be able to play on ECU's roster. So talent-wise, we shouldn't be equal at all. We should be above them talent-wise. So today I think you have to go out there, execute, play as you can as a team, and try to figure out something identity-wise on the offensive side of the ball.
1: Now, great point, Maceo. And back to you, Andrew, is that the fact that, the job won and it always begins with winning the game that's in front of you today, no doubt about it. But you got the bye week coming up after that. You also want to know what you got going for the next 8 games coming up in conference play after this, too. And settle quarterback, you know, settle some of the other rotations, find the tandems that play well together, because, you know, this is an important game because they're all important. You want to win it. But you're aware, week 4, still trying to figure out some major components of what this roster looks like right now.
3: Yeah, it's the same questions that the coaches had, you know, in the spring, is which one of these quarterbacks is going to step up and take the reins of this team. And through 3 weeks, neither one of them has really, you know, showed that they want to take charge and be the guy. And today, they're both going to get an opportunity, more than likely, to showcase that they can run the offense, that they can protect the football, that they can move effective drives down the field, they can convert third downs, they can hit open receivers. These are all things that the quarterbacks have struggled in the first few weeks. You know, you got to have consistent play at quarterback. You know, they catch a break, really, after this game, regardless of the result of this game, by having a bye before getting into conference play. And that's really huge for the Pirates to kind of regroup and be able to settle into to the offense, hopefully.
1: Maceo, as you look at this game today, anytime you play a team that's from the FCS, they don't get a lot of opportunities at this level. This is big to them. This is, I'm not going to say like their Super Bowl, but it's a big opportunity for them, just like it was for ECU going down to Alabama in terms of not the usual setting for them. I'm sure they'll be jacked up for it.
4: Yeah, I think I saw some players down there just before warmups, had them phone out, just probably FaceTiming mom and dad, showing them the stadium. And I think there's about five or six guys actually on the central roster that are from Eastern North Carolina, so it's a little bit of a homecoming for them there. But when you face a team that's coming into a building that they probably don't think they can win, obviously they'd want to, but they're going to try everything they do. Don't be surprised by some trick plays today. Don't be surprised by just a little bit of things that you wouldn't normally see, because they're going to go for it on two. They might even go for it on fourth down a bunch of times. So that's the kind of thing, if you're the Pirate team defensively and offensively, just look for some of those tricks. But definitely Central, they're excited to be here today, and I'm sure it's a homecoming for some of those guys. And our fans are probably going to be packed here on this family day.
1: No doubt, family day. It's going to be, they said, plus 40,000 as far as the tickets that were distributed, David. And hopefully some building blocks were put in place to a further degree, especially on the defensive side last week.
2: Yeah, and another game story today. ECU safety Aiden Duncanson, he brought the juice last week against ODU with a 67-yard pick six. And he says he's always happy to serve up a big play to build team confidence.
5: Yeah, I mean, we always talk about as a team, like, having juice, whether it's offense, defense, special teams. We always want to support our teammates. So, you know, after I got the pick, I felt a lot of love from my teammates. But I also saw, like, we had a lot more confidence. Like, okay, now, like, we might win this game, really. Like, and obviously, we always have the thought in our mind we're going to win. But, you know, just in those moments, sometimes you can get a little discouraged. And so, you know, it's always good to get picked up back to.
2: His production last week earned him the honor of being named American Conference Defensive Player of the Week.
5: For me, it means a lot, definitely. Like, I faced some adversity with a couple things, and I didn't start the season off the way I wanted to. So, I know it means a lot, but I always just want to keep stacking, keep working. I know I got a lot more to work on, so just want to keep getting better and every day.
2: Talk about game stories. What's the status of J.D. Lampley? He's among other NCAA athletes that had been tied up in a legal issue that could determine if they have another year of eligibility. A judge made a ruling this week. What does that mean? We'll have more on that in our first look with Coach Blake Harrell. That and more coming up. 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
2: In advance of this 4 p.m. kickoff between ECU and NC Central, well, how does Monroe County, Indiana, connect to East Carolina and this football game today? Well, the recent court ruling by a judge in Indiana effectively granted ECU D lineman J.D. Lampley a preliminary injunction that makes him immediately eligible to play again for the Pirates after previous NCAA-related eligibility denials. He has been practicing with the Pirates. In our first look with Coach Blake Harrell, he explains the details.
16: If we go back, you know, back in the summer in the NCAA, for whatever reason they passed in the summer, that the future guys could have 5 for 5, the class of 22 kind of got left out there. JD's one of those young men. I think he's played in 46 career games, a few games as a freshman, didn't take a red shirt, did everything right, has always wanted to be a Pirate, has always been, and has been with us for the last couple of months working his tail off.
2: Well, is he going to play today? The answer is yes. Look for him. That's our first look with Coach Harrell. Jim will have plenty more on this legal issue and more with Coach Harrell in advance of this matchup with NC Central later on in our pregame show. Well, you know, there's a number of key game stories going into this one today. While coaches stress focus on one game at a time, Jim, one of the most significant stories for the Pirates today is to put NC Central in the rearview mirror, having stacked wins and built more confidence before diving into American Conference play in 2 weeks.
1: Yeah, no doubt. And, you know, I think last week's win was big from that standpoint. You win today, you're 2-2, and you can stack wins. If you don't, you're still looking for win number one and be at bat against an FCS team. And really quickly, just to kind of, you know, button up the rest of it about J.D. Lampley, Andrew, he's back, and he'll play today. He might even start today, but he there's no guarantee how long. It could be for the season. It could be for a week. So we'll see how it plays out with him. But that's probably a strength of this team. It is a strength of this team, the defensive line. But adding something even better to that is only going to make it that much more formidable.
3: Yeah, you want productivity from your defensive line. And I thought the last week really kind of highlighted some of those things with more activity from Kieran Davis, Julian Davis, and getting JD in that mix. I know the coaching staff's pretty excited about the opportunity to have a guy that kind of caliber with the experience that he has. I mean, back in 2024, he had 27 tackles, 2.5 sacks. Last year was a down year for him stats-wise, but I think Coach Harrell asked more of him to be a disruptor and create other opportunities for the defensive line and for the linebackers, and he was incredible. So to have that experience added to this rotation is going to be a huge asset.
4: I think his intensity also. JD, I was here his freshman year, and he was a guy that came off the jump, the guy who had energy, size, physicality, someone who was willing to do the little things and kind of get his hands dirty. And I was able to actually talk to JD a couple weeks ago on the sideline. So he might be on a pitch count today, but he said he's been in pretty good shape the last few weeks, about game shape as well. So, and that was 2 weeks ago. So hopefully tonight, today, we'll be able to see JD get out there and play some football, because I know he's been ready for it.
1: Yeah, I asked Coach how long he'd been practicing for. It's been so long, he'd actually lost count. So it's been a while, and said his conditioning is fine. So that's defense, David. But the offense, you know, bright spot has been the work of the running game so far this year.
2: Yeah, you see running back T.J. Engelman. He racked up a career-high 99 yards versus ODU last week. And he says he has embraced the elevated role that he's picked up this year.
17: Man, you know, last year I got a couple of carries, you know, not as much as I like, but you know, this year I'm kind of, you know, more experienced, so the game's moving a little slower for me. So I'm just glad. Credit to the offensive line, you know, the other week, because it was a lot of open holes for me, and I just used my God-given ability.
2: Coming up next, we're going to dig in deep on the keys to success on both sides of the ball for the Pirates as we continue our preview of ECU and NC Central from Dowdy Ficklin Stadium. It's Family Parents Weekend, so we're going to have a good crowd here today. 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
2: Welcome back to Dowdy Ficklin Stadium. It is ECU and NC Central for a 4 o'clock kickoff here. Beautiful weather. And let's dig in a little deeper on the ECU offense. They've struggled early this season, averaging 18 points per game. And 285 yards per game. You know, Pirate running back T.J. Engelman, he translated 16 carries for 99 yards last week, a bright spot. And he says the offense is getting better, but still has plenty of room for improvement.
17: We still got stuff to figure out. It's early in the season, but I feel like we're moving in the right direction, game by game. This week was kind of the running game, we still got stuff to clean up. Even in the running back room, we missed some holes. I missed a couple of them. We could have way more rushing yards, but we just pushing through.
2: And offensive coordinator Jordan Davis says after last week's win against ODU, they know there are areas of improvement, and they expect to move the needle forward as they return to the fans here in Dowling-Ficklin Stadium today.
16: I'm excited. It was great to get a win. I'm excited to come back home and put a good product on the field. I think this offense has a lot more that we can prove out there, and there's a lot more on the table there for some offensive standpoint. So I'm excited to get back and start playing some our brand of football and really kind of open this thing up and let these quarterbacks have a chance to really kind of rip it down the field and have some success out there. So I'm really excited to get back home and in front of these fans and play some good football. So we're fired up.
2: All right, Jim, some room for improvement on the ECU offense. What are some details here we can look for today?
1: Yeah, I think he kind of alluded to it right there, Andrew, is like, trying to show the play style that they were intending to have this year. And you have to always put it around the personnel that you have, too. It's a combination of both, and really it needs to, more importantly, fit, especially your quarterback play, the kind of throws and the kind of offense you run. So I think this week they're trying to maybe marry that to where it's a little bit more smooth. But, that all comes down to the offensive line doing their job. And they've, again, like the rest of the offense, they've been kind of hot and cold and penalties and certain things that kind of set them back.
3: Yeah, especially on the left side. That's the left side of the offensive line, left tackle, left guard. They've been rotating left tackle, Marlio and Bryce, kind of been jumping in there, splitting duties. And then Bryce and Carson Jones at left guard. And it's been very unsettled. And it's kind of fluid throughout the game. And, Marlio had some moments last week as far as jumping, with his false starts. And Ethan Kramer, who's been solid, mm-hmm. Had two holding, big holding penalties. And then our tight end, Keenan Hamlet, he had two false starts in the same drive. So a lot of times for offense to click, you have to be disciplined. You have to hold your water. You've got to be responsible when you're on the field. And those disruptions in trying to piece together an offense, sure, the quarterback play we've talked about, quarterback play has got to be better. But, when you look at it as a whole, the running game seems to be clicking. When you look at that film, it seems like, especially against ODU, the offensive line did a really good job getting downfield, moving bodies, opening up running lanes for T.J. Engelman and Ashton before he got a little dinged up in that one. But, this type of game, Coach Davis was you could tell when we talked to him this week that he lit up talking about the passing game and the opportunities that this game presents. Obviously, this defense gave up 300 passing yards to Gardner-Webb last week, so there's going to be some opportunity there. They're going to have to take advantage of it. Quarterbacks are going to have to settle in. If Emery gets his chance, he's going to have to settle in. Ball protection, the whole thing, but it goes back to which one of these quarterbacks really wants to take this job and take the Pirates to the level that they're going to need to play at when they get in the conference play. There was good throughout the game for both of them. Emery, had good pocket awareness. He showcased his big throwing ability. There were some drops, unfortunately, that were on the other end of those. So the receivers have to, tighten up as well. And Mitch is good in the open field. So as far as using his legs and churning up yards, both of them did some good things. But overall, it all needs to be improved just a bit more.
4: Yeah, I think, honestly, I just think identity is a big thing that ECU and offensively they're trying to find right now. Obviously, the quarterback situation, you want to find that guy. But some of that is just if a quarterback, either Mitch or Emery, come out and kind of rejuvenate the team, kind of they can rally behind them, you can actually see what they like to do and what works against a team. Then Jordan Davis can come and say, hey, these are the kind of plays we want to run. This is what I think we can do. So I think still you're working with two different quarterbacks. You don't know exactly what their skill set is or what exactly they're great at yet. So I think once you kind of figure that out, iron that out, then offensively, just as far as what stylistically they're going to be like, I think that's when you see we'll see improvements with the ECU offense.
1: All right, and David, the defense, obviously, we mentioned they were the stars of last week's game. If they can stack performances like that, that'll go a long way.
2: Yeah, defensive coordinator Jordan Hankins says that he's, you know, his squad is tasked with making a statement right out of the gate today in front of this home crowd.
0: Yeah, the biggest thing for us this week is we want to come out the gates as fast as we possibly can on defense. We want to put pressure early. And the other thing is just be proud to play in Dowdy again and get an opportunity to play in front of our fans and bring some energy every snap on defense. And when the offense is on the field, we want to have their back too the entire game and put some pressure on this team.
2: All right. What are we going to see on defense today, Jim?
1: Hopefully no points given up. But we'll take it, as they say, 1 point more than the other team. Maceo, we talked a lot about Aiden Duncanson with that pick six last week and his improvement. Ashton Levels Mitchell at one of the corner spots has really been a guy that they were counting on heavily coming into the season. And each week it looks like he's gotten more and more comfortable in this defense. And he did a really good job last week.
4: Well, I think people kind of forget about some of the defensive guys just because offensive guys are the ones scoring the touchdowns. They're doing the dances and the ones that are making a lot of that money. But having really good DBs is probably a top two or three just position you want to have on any football team. So I think obviously you saw Aiden Duncanson come up with a big play last week. And there's some other guys that are still trying to make a name for themselves in the secondary. Obviously, we have pros right now, Savone Revel, Jaquan McMillan. So this defense knows how to coach up some guys in the secondary that can go do things. We also have Jamarly Riddle that's over at Georgia as well. So guys are going to get opportunities to make some plays. And I think one thing, if you're a defensive back in this defense, is being able to go down, not just ball hawk, but be able to go down and hit and be able to be physical. We've had that pretty much any big-time DB that has come out of ECU as well. So some of those guys, if you want a key to maybe even just get your name out there a little bit more, physicality, being able to go tackle. But obviously, when the ball's in the air, you got to make a play on it.
1: And, Andrew, we talked about

0: especially against ODU. But it's the disruptors up front that are creating those opportunities of getting the quarterback to rush into a throw or to step into something a little bit sooner than they would want to. And that's certainly Julian Davis and Kieran Davis have been those disruptors. And I'm looking for them to be a bit more disruptive. But again, this week, this North Carolina Central offense has given up already 14 sacks. They gave up 4 sacks against Gardner Webb's. They've got a freshman quarterback in Nelson Lane who there's going to be – I sense that Coach Hankins is going to bring some pressure early and often, put some pressure on this freshman, you know, continue that momentum that they had at ODU and see what this defensive front can give them.
1: Good words. All right, Andrew Maceo, thank you, guys. And, David, normally we get ready to call a segment that's called Enemy Lines, Behind Enemy Lines, but it's anything but that this week.
2: 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And you know, this is what we've been waiting for today. I feel like I've been sweating since the middle of August. 4:02 kickoff today, and 76 degrees. We'll be down in the 60s by the end of the game. Bring it on. Coming up, yes, our Jim Zocchi will sit down with former Pirate Sports Network analyst Kevin Monroe for insight into where the Pirates are at this stage in the season and the thoughts on this matchup with NC Central. That's next. We get our look at college football action also across the country with a report from Philip Pilkington. 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
3: Close games all around in the noon hour. Texas and Tennessee doing battle in Knoxville, and the Volunteers just scored a touchdown to make it 20-16 with 1:22 to play. Check that. The PAT splits the uprights, and it is just a field goal game. Tennessee will have to kick the onside kick with 1:22 to play as they are out of timeouts. There's also a good one going on in Louisville, Kentucky right now. We're a road dog. The Wake Forest Demon Deacons are up 30-27 with just 1 minute to play. The Cardinals have the ball at midfield, third down and four, as the 16th-ranked Cardinals try and scave off a tough Demon Deacons team. Check that. They now have the ball first and 10 at the plus 29-yard line. Elsewhere around college football, it's been all Jeremiah Smith, as the 7th-ranked Ohio State Buckeyes currently have a 42-19 lead over Kuytenhauser and the Illinois Fighting Illini. And the reason it's been all Jeremiah Smith, he has scored 4 touchdowns today for the 7th-ranked Buckeyes. UTSA is hosting Colorado State. UTSA leads this one 59-45 with just 1 minute to play. Kentucky has pulled away from South Alabama. However, South Alabama did hang in there for a while. Wildcats lead this one 38-21 with 12:55 to play. Going over to the President's Cup, it was a decent morning for the Americans. It's currently 8.5-5.5 in favor of the international team. However, the Americans are up in all 4 matches in the foursomes afternoon. They Cantlay and Scheffler are up by 1. Everybody else up by 2. Still early. Everybody's still on the front 9 there. That will do it for our scoreboard update. Now let's visit with an old friend of ours, Kevin Monroe and Jim Zocchi.
4: All right, let's catch up with our broadcast buddy, of course, a great pirate, and Kevin Monroe has got 2 kids playing high school and college ball this year, so he's all over the place, and you've known him for 20-plus years on the broadcast, and, of course, Andrew doing a great job along with Maceo. But we miss having you, Kevin, but wanted to catch up with you and kind of get your thoughts on this Pirates team, mostly here at the quarter post of the regular season. How's life treating you?
5: Jim, good to talk to you. Miss you guys. Glad to see that the broadcast hadn't skipped a beat. You're doing well. It's been an interesting early start to the football season. As you mentioned, I've got 2 boys playing ball. My youngest is a sophomore in high school at Green Level High School in the Cary Apex area. He's doing very well. They made a change with him to quarterback this offseason, not by choice, but by need from the team, because their quarterback transferred away in the summer. Hopefully it's just a 1-year thing, but he's doing well. He played middle school quarterback, so he's handling it pretty good. He's got 5 Division I offers now, including East Carolina. Recently just picked up Vanderbilt, so we're super excited for his first SEC offer. But he's come along well, so we're excited for him. And then Marcus is at Stanford, of course, his freshman year. He got there in June, stepped on campus at about 214 pounds. And when we saw him 2 weeks ago, he was 242 pounds within the span of about 3 months. He has bulked up and getting used to college football. And so he's on the depth chart, just trying to work his way onto the travel squad and see what happens. Thankfully, they get 5 years to play these days. So we don't know when his time will come, but he'll be ready.
4: All right. Well, that's exciting news. Glad the kids are all doing well. The family's doing great. And we look forward to seeing you at a Pirate game at some point this season if time permits. And, you know, as you know, because you're looking at high school recruiting with Butters, you've got one in college, obviously, with Marcus at Stanford right now. East Carolina, when you were broadcasting with us up through last year, I mean, you saw this team that was really fine-tuned because they had some carryover with some of the players, and John David Baker at the controls as offensive coordinator. A lot of that has changed, of course, with the portal. NIL, coaches moving on. Pirates opened with a lopsided loss against Alabama, close loss at home against App State, and thankfully got the win on the road at Old Dominion. Just big picture, what's kind of your assessment of this team through three games so far?
5: Yeah, great question. I've been trying to watch from afar. I've been able to see a lot of most of the games, and the biggest thing that stands out is quarterback play, right? Like, you, good quarterback play hides a lot of faults from a team, whether it be running game, whether it be offensive line, whether it be wide receiver play. And I think the quarterback play has not been good. It's been okay. And I think that you've seen them shuffle Griffiths and Williams because they're trying to figure it out. And I think Griffiths is completing about 53% of his passes, and Emery, with a much smaller sample size, Williams is completing about 60% of his passes, which you want to be above 60 to be effective in college football. And so they're on the cusp or below, and it's been an issue. And so I think offensive line play has looked less good, maybe because the ball's not coming out quick. Obviously, Alabama skews these things a little bit, right? Because you talk about a top 10 team in the country, and so they kind of got after us. The one thing I will say is, I loved how the D-line and linebackers have been playing. I think that they were in the backfield all game long, even at Alabama. It's just, we got out-athleted, right? The quarterback's running around, he'd just take off, or a receiver would make a play, or a running back would make a play, even though the guys were back there, messing things up. So when you just look at the stats, a year ago, East Carolina scored 32 points a game. Today, they're scoring 18 points a game, right? That's a big difference in a small sample size. And they're giving up 30 points a game on defense. And last year, they've given up 20 points a game. And so, with Coach Harrell being a defensive-minded coach, it does stand out that the defense, hasn't, been as authoritative or as good as they've been in the past. But the Alabama game, again, it kind of skews things a little bit. I think I see a lot of good pieces out there. Some of the young defensive backs starting to make some plays on the ball. Like I said, the linebacker DJ Johnson has played well. A few of the guys up front have played well. So I like some pieces, but they certainly got to keep scores off the board if they want to be successful going forward. So big picture, I think the quarterback play has to be better. But we have seen some bright spots, especially in some of these young receivers. Melvin, for the first two games, played really, really well. And so we got to get some guys back off of injury, like Sides and Spaulding. So I think there's some things there that can do well. And then you look at Engelman and Gray and Allen at running back. I like those pieces that the offensive line can hold up. But you got to get that passing game going. If you're not able to throw the football, it's going to hurt the running game as well, because it's going to sit in the box. So a lot of things out there that we can get better at. But overall, if you get this win over Central, that puts you at 2-2. A year ago, they were at 2-2 through four games.
4: Now, great points and a great summary, honestly, on offense and the defense of what's going on with this team so far. And it's funny, like you said, how high scoring this team had been in the past. And hopefully, though, they can at least inch towards that as the season goes on. But it takes things like an Aiden Dungenson pick six for a touchdown. But sometimes, you remember being a safety, it takes, the defense sometimes has to lift up the offense. It's been a high-scoring offense that probably covered a lot of flaws when the defense needed it in the past couple of seasons. I guess in this moment, we know it's probably not going to be a super high-scoring team, that the defense may need more of that, whether it be touchdowns or not, at least explosive plays and turnovers and sudden change, that kind of stuff, right?
5: Oh, there's no question. The Dungenson pick just kind of flipped that game on its head. It got the momentum back for East Carolina. Earlier in the game, it took a double pass to score. And sometimes it's going to take some things like that to get your offense going. It took a drop punt, by Old Dominion for the East Carolina to get in there and get the ball back in a short field. So, making plays, getting sacks on the quarterback. I think they have three sacks so far in the year. They've been in the backfield a lot more than that. So they've got to get these quarterbacks on the ground to get a sack fumble or something like that to kind of spread things along. If it doesn't score a touchdown, at least it'll give an opportunity for the offense to have a short field. So you're going to have to see a lot of that this year, I think, much more than in the past, because this offense is they're not struggling, but they're not playing at their best. And I think these quarterbacks, both of them, have played a lot of college football. So I expect one of them to step up and pull away from the other one at some point. I think the misconception was in the offseason was that Griffiths was more of the runner, more of the scrambler, blah, blah, blah. But I saw Emory Williams. I mean, they actually had some design runs for him when he came in. He ran the ball well. He's strong, and he's not slow. And so I think he can run this offense as well as Griffiths. And so we'll see, who gets more time going forward. But the defense and special teams will definitely have to help them out.
4: Yeah, no doubt, and great words there. All right, last thing we'll let you go, talking to Kevin Monroe, is, like I said, you're living it with a son in college, another one that'll play in college. He's in high school right now. As you look at today's rules as they apply in this moment, and now it's the five-year thing, now it's no more freshman or whatever, it's 1 through 5 years in college. Are we seeing some tweaks that might be improving, especially for us at the group of six level, as far as figuring out things and at least put a little couple speed bumps out there of some sort anyway to kind of slow down the amount of transferring that's going on?
5: Yeah, I mean, the transferring is the toughest part, right? Like, I'm okay with the revenue share and NIL. I mean, Andrew will tell you that, and Macy will tell you that when we were in school, we would love to have been paid for our services. But that part I'm okay with. It's just the transferring year in and year out, and you get a good crop of freshmen in, and then they get on the field and they play well, just get enough tape so they can go somewhere else. I mean, you look around the country. Desario Rouse is playing a lot at Florida State. Devontae Connor is playing a ton at Vanderbilt. Both those tight ends the Pirates had a year ago. Yannick Smith is at SMU playing well, and so on and so forth, And so you're losing guys all the time to this portal, which you can't blame them, because if they play well and someone is willing to offer them more money to set up themselves for their career and their future, it's hard to blame them for taking it. So, I'd love to see maybe them curtail the amount of times you can transfer. I don't want to see them, curtail the amount of money these guys can make, because if they're earning it and the people are willing to pay it, then I'd love to see them guys go out and get it, especially considering I have two boys trying to take care of that as well. So I'm a little bit biased in that regard. But the where college football is, it's changed for fans. It's changed in terms of, trying to have loyalty to a certain player. I think you just have to focus on being a Pirate. You're a Pirate fan, and whoever steps on the field, that's who you're going to be a fan of. And that's what I would say for any other program. And you can't really be worried about what these kids do, because they have to plan for their own futures.
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2: Locker room for today's Coach's Corner with head coach Blake Harrell. 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
11: All right, we're joined by the head coach, Blake Harrell, coming off the win at Old Dominion, getting ready for today's game against North Carolina Central. And, Coach, are you a big believer in momentum when you see the way, especially the defense took over in the second half, you guys get your first win and be able to get your season going the way you want it to go?
12: Yeah, always good to get a win number one under your belt. Sometimes that's the toughest one. Obviously, got some improvements we want to go back and look at and take care of and make sure we make a jump on. But it's good to get that confidence, get that momentum going, have that positive vibe throughout the week of practice and to build on that. And I think we certainly can, and we can take it in the right direction, both offensively and defensively.
11: You've been around for a lot of teams and you've had great defenses, but there's been years where, you know, the offense has been putting up big numbers. What does it mean when the defense picks it up? And basically they outscored Old Dominion 7-0 in the second half with the defense, if you took that alone, as far as Aiden Duckinson's pick six.
12: Yeah, this is a team, the ultimate team game. I mean, we need all three phases of the game to go win a ball game: offense, defense, special teams, and we got to have each other's back. We talked to our football team last week about that very, very factor. It's just we all got to be there for each other, and it may take the offense a little bit longer to iron some things out and get it going, but the defense is going to need to play strong until that happens. So the special teams, and then in the second half, you mentioned it, like, I think offensively we didn't jump out with crazy numbers or put the ball in the box, anything like that, but we played efficient football to win the game. And I think that's the most important sometimes that we lose sight of, is, hey, just we need to be efficient and make, give ourselves some opportunity to go win the games. And I thought offensively we did some good things last week. We finished a 2-minute drive right before the half, converted a field goal there to kind of cut it to 7. And then the end of the game, the 4-minute drive to finish it out, just shows that you're a tough football team. And we continue to show that and grow from those positive factors there.
11: And likewise, as a defense might pick up an offense, the running game, as you're kind of alluding to, helping to pick up for the pass game there. And obviously that's twofold in that you get those yards, you don't care how you get the yards, but it also eats up the clock because you're on the ground doing it.
12: Yeah, a year ago we were worried that we couldn't run the football at this point in time. We just couldn't get it going, couldn't seem to kind of break through. Now it's kind of vice versa. It's kind of the run game seems to be the strong suit right now. And it'll be a kind of a big factor once the pass game gets going. It'll help open that thing up, and we'll get that thing going and get it together and make sure they kind of marry up and be balanced there, which we'd love to be.
11: You've been down receivers, two of them, for the entire season, and then you basically didn't have Jeremiah Melvin for this pass game. Is it kind of a combination of things that will come together, that you'll have the bye week next going into conference play after you see how you do in this one?
12: Yeah, we needed to get some guys healthy and just need a little bit more time, and those guys are continuing to push and fight through. We'll have Landon back, you know, today and have some availability out of him. We still want to be receiver precaution and caution on that, just how many reps we get him. We don't want to overdo it and have a setback there. Jeremiah just kind of locked up early in the game last week, and I've been very cautious with him this week, kind of starting back over from ground zero and trying to build up strength. And knowing we have some time down the road with a bye week coming to get him ready for October. And Brock continues to progress in the right manner. And I think we'll see him at some point in October.
11: Back to the defense. And I'm not a lawyer, so I don't even know how to form the question. But it looks like we have 99. J.D. Lampley back. I know he's been practicing. But as we sit here today, he's got the opportunity to come play in this game tonight.
12: Yeah, his freshman number 99, he's back. So I told him he needs his freshman haircut, but he didn't quite cut it all off. But, you know, it's crazy just how what we're going through in college football right now. You've seen guys all across the country who have played under the same court injunction, TRO, and things, because it's the fifth year. If we go back, you know, back in the summer, the NCAA, for whatever reason, they passed in the summer that the future guys could have 5 for 5. The class of 22 kind of got left out there. JD's one of those young men. I think he's played in 46 career games. Now, a few games as a freshman, didn't take a red shirt, did everything right, has always wanted to be a Pirate, has always been, and has been with us for the last couple of months working his tail off. And we're excited to have him. And as long as this thing's in place, we're going to do exactly what everybody else in the country is doing, and we're going to play him. And I think he can help us win games. I'm excited about the energy he's going to bring to our team and the confidence he's going to bring as well.
13: NC Central from up the road in Durham. And you know, we kind of talked a little bit about it going into the Alabama game. You know, your coaches have experience starting at smaller schools and playing David versus Goliath. It's a big game for NC Central, obviously. Regional game and kids from these area here. I know you guys are leery of the fact that these guys are going to give you their best shot to try to show what they can do.
12: Yeah, it's our biggest game of the year because it's the next game. And that's simply how we is about, you know, our progression, how much better we got this week, how much better we than a week ago, and just about looking in the mirror and just playing our best football and worry about the Pirates and make sure we go attack this thing the right way. Last time we were in Dowdy-Ficklin, we're all still upset about that one and pissed off, and we want to make sure that we respond the right way today and we go play the game the right way.
13: All right, we'll take a quick timeout and wrap up our conversation with the head coach, Blake Carroll, after this on the ECU Sports Network.
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13: Back with head coach Blake Carroll now, a couple minutes away from kickoff here versus NC Central. After this game, coach, you go into the bye week and then you're into conference play. Everyone's only promised 12 games. You hope for more into bowl games and conference championships and those kind of things. So every game is big and every game is important. What do you want to see from your team? Yes, the win, but what else do you want to see from them tonight in this game heading into the bye week?
12: Yeah, I think, Jim, you said it best. You want the win first, and that's all that matters at the end of the day. But at the end, you know, we love to see our offense get on track and on schedule and just see some explosiveness, put some points on the boards, get going there and clean things up overall as a football team on both sides. I don't think we've played a clean game on either side of the ball yet. You know, eliminate some penalties, especially the pre-snap penalties. I think we had 4 false starts last week and offsides defensively. We'd like to clean those up, get rid of those. So be much cleaner there and just be sharper in all areas and better than where we could go. Can we take that next step to where we want to be? It's 1 week at a time, 1 day at a time, focusing on the process, all those things that we talk about every day. But when we walk off the field Saturday night and look back at it on Sunday, did we get better? Are we a much better team than we were a week ago? And then love to see some kind of just continuity on offense, putting the ball in the end zone and making that thing go together.
13: All right, great words from the coach, Blake Carroll. Coach, best of luck tonight to you and all the Pirates.
12: Thanks, Jim.
13: We'll be back. We'll be ready for the coin toss and the kickoff. It's coming up next on the ECU Sports Network.

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2: Great day to be at Dowdy Picklin Stadium. Captains, as you join us, making their way to midfield for the coin toss. Matt Overton, our referee today.
3: All right, ordinary coin. The zebra's going to be heads. That's heads. That's tails. The football is tails. North Carolina Central, you're the visitors. It's your call.
4: Tails?
3: He called. It is a hedge. You won the toss.
4: Defer.
3: East Carolina won the toss, defers in the second half. You want the ball. You want to kick that way. Put your back this way. North Carolina Central will receive at this end.
2: ECU against North Carolina Central. 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
2: The Pirates will have the second half offense out there as they defer and will begin on defense in this one. And not a bad way to start, Andrew, with the defense out there first, since they set the tone in that win up at Norfolk just a week ago at Old Dominion with a victory.
5: Yeah, at ODU, they played with a lot more energy. They were able to get off the quarterback a little bit more. They held the passer to 94 yards. And were a bit more aggressive in the backfield, and they're looking to parlay that over to this game against North Carolina Central, that's given up 14 sacks early part in this season, four against Gardner-Webb. So I anticipate this Pirate defense to ratchet up the pressure a little bit on this freshman quarterback for North Carolina Central, who's feeling a little bit of pressure here early in the season. Nelson Lane, 6'3", 199, 60% passer, and it's going to be exciting to see what Pirates have pressure-wise here early.
2: No doubt about it. Wind is kicking up, so the ball rolls off the tee. Andrew Conrad gets a reset from the 35-yard line of the kickoff here, as the Pirates will be moving from our left to right here in the first quarter. Good-sized crowd here on Family Day in Greenville. Kickoff is on the way. Could be returnable, but not 5 yards deep, as Joe Blaughton watches it go by. And North Carolina Central wearing gray unis, pants, and jerseys with their maroon helmets. Pirates in their purple jerseys, purple helmets, gold pants today. And their quarterback, Nelson Lane, mentioned 6'3", 200, played at North Carolina A&T previously on the season. 62% passer, 587 yards, four touchdowns against three interceptions. He's run for 129 yards and two touchdowns. Their key player for them is their tailback, number 8, Ples Lawrence. Their leading rusher at 323 yards is averaging 7.2 yards per carry. He's got four touchdowns on the season. From the 25, Eagles with the ball. Bring the tight end in motion from right to left. It's going to be a throw and a completion at the 30. He's got open running room at the 35-40. Going up to midfield into Pirates territory and down at the Pirates 42-yard line. Opening play to Tyree Saunders, who was with ECU. Never played a game here, but previously spent time at Virginia Tech and ECU. Comes over from Alabama State. Gets a big chunk on that first play of the game.
5: Yeah, Angelo Ross with soft coverage on the perimeter. North Carolina Central wide receiver makes just a quick move. Beats him up the field, and no safety help on that one. Big chunk play for North Carolina Central to start this.
2: The Eagles announced they are here. And from the 41 of the Pirates, first down and 10. Out of the shotgun, empty backfield. Quarterback Lane takes a step back, and he's wrestled down at the 50-yard line. As soon as he dropped back, he thought about throwing, got a double clutch it, and Kieron Davis comes in and makes the play and gets an early sack, his second of the year.
5: Kieran Davis just having a solid year, doing a great job getting up the field there, just beating his man, getting the first sack of the game. Something the North Carolina Central has seen a lot of through these first four games, 14 sets of 15 sack. Great job, Kieran Davis.
2: So brings along second, loss of 6-16 here. And as Lawrence flips to the right side of his quarterback, it'll be another throw here in the flat near side. It's complete at the 50, down to the 42-yard line. Chance Peterson, their top receiver. K.J. Merrill in on the tackle. And getting help from Aiden Duncanson, the American Conference Defensive Player of the Week. Chance Peterson, 13 catches, 197 yards, and a touchdown on the season to lead the Eagles. Got five there, third down and 11. Mark them at the Pirates 42-yard line. Trips to the right, one receiver on the boundary side left. Pirates with four on the line and now six in the box. They'll switch over Julian Davis, stand up edge on the right side. Eagles, looked like they had some trouble maybe getting the play call in. They kept looking over to the sidelines and never did get anywhere near snapping that ball. So they'll use a timeout here early, third down and 11. Ball at the 42-yard line. They'll set it down to Macy O'Donnell down there. And Macy O, the weather looks good so far. Didn't like that first opening play by the Eagles, but hopefully the Pirates can get off the field here.
6: I think I heard you say something about wind a little while ago, but I don't feel it at all. I'm feeling the sun right now. But yeah, that defense is coming out to a decent start. That Tyree Saunders was here at ECU for a while, so good seeing him make a play for North Carolina Central. But want to see get a third down stop here.
5: Yeah, Maceo, it's interesting. You look at the field goal post flags, nothing's there, but you look up on the top of the stadium, the flags are blowing pretty good.
6: Well, I wish I was up there with you guys.
2: Come on up. We've got room for one more. We'll bunch the three receivers down to the right side. Look at that way his lane. He's going to step up and run at the 40 to the 35, across the 30. Rolled out of bounds around the 25-yard line. He runs for the first down on third and 11. Pirates give it up. As we mentioned, a dangerous runner. Nelson Lane, the quarterback, keeps it and does take it down to the 24-yard line. He picked up 18 yards.
5: Yeah, not a design keeper there for Lane. It's just something that the pocket collapsed. Pirates had good coverage downfield, and he just took off. No one went with him. You know, the Pirates last few weeks have had trouble with mobile quarterbacks as far as tracking them in the backfield. You know, they able to stretch out their legs. Got to do a better job.
2: Yeah, they've had practice. Each one has been mobile so far. They bring sweep action. It's going to be caught at the line of scrimmage. Actually dropped for a one-yard loss on the handoff to Jalen Moore. Pirates held the containment on the edge there. He had to turn it back inside, running from left to right, and loses a yard back to the 25.
5: Good job there, DJ Johnson, Aiden Duncanson. Doing a good job getting up the line of scrimmage, making a play. We did see J.D. Lampley on the first drive, first play of the drive, and then hasn't been on the field since. So we'll keep an eye on that as we go.
2: Right now it's Torin Brazel, Preston Carr, the interior defensive lineman. Second and 11 after a loss of one. Bring the tight end in motion this time. Looking to throw his lane. Sets up. Going to take a shot at the end zone. Throwing here to the near side. In and out of the hands of his receiver. As it was a good throw. As Saunders again had it. Couldn't hold it. Incomplete. Back left corner of the end zone. Beat Levels Mitchell there. That should have been a touchdown for the Eagles.
5: And Saunders ran a great route right there. Beat Ashton Levels Mitchell. Somebody we praised in the pregame. He just got beat on that one. Quarterback made a great throw, and Saunders just couldn't bring it in.
2: Pirates dodge a bullet on second down. Now have third and 11 coming up. Already in this game, though, the Eagles have been able to convert on third and long. Levels Mitchell late to get over to the left side, across the field this time on the other corner from where he was on the previous play. Lane in the pocket, looking downfield. Again, takes off running. Comes near side at the 20, gets bumped out of bounds, short of a first down. Mark him at the 17-yard line, fourth and three coming up.
5: Yeah, another one of those plays where they have man and a back end zone, and nobody is with the quarterback, and he just saw plenty of green grass, so he took it, Pirates hold for fourth down.
2: Be a field goal try by Riley Daniels, a freshman out of Raleigh, on the left hash mark. Be a 34-yard attempt. You hear the wind on the microphones outside. Left-footed kicker has it up on the way. And good, and the Eagles strike first on their opening drive. 10:47 to go in the first quarter. It's North Carolina Central up to a 3-0 lead over the Pirates. ECU ball when we come back next on the ECU Sports Network. Nope, we're going to keep it here. Keep it here. Don't go anywhere. That was a disturbing drive, though, Andrew, because if not for the drop by Saunders, that's an opening touchdown drive by North Carolina Central.
5: Yeah, the Central team does not have, you know, a ton of talent, but what they do have, they, you know, obviously Saunders is a threat, and he showcased that on that throw and pitch and catch on the perimeter and his ability to get upfield, and then again, beat national level Mitchell for what would have been a touchdown throw, which would have been huge for North Carolina Central to open up on the road. Dowdy Ficklin a touchdown, but they'll take the 3 points for sure. The Pirates a bit too soft early on. We were expecting a bit more pressure. They did get the sack early on with Kieran Davis, but they'll adjust. Still early in this one.
2: Pirates about to get the ball back here on the kickoff. Michael Allen, the deep man. That drive for Central was 8 plays, 58 yards. Big chunk plays along the way, too. It's going to be short and returnable by Allen at the 11 here on the near side hash mark at the 20, 25, 30. Gets ahead of steam, brought down from behind at the 36-yard line. Nice return by Allen, the running back. Cameron Cartilage with the tackle there. And the Pirates will get ready to bring the offense out. And as they come out, it's going to be number 9. At quarterback, Emery Williams will be getting his first start. Emery Williams, last week, 5 of 7, 22 yards. At Old Dominion, 6 of 10, 45 yards on the season, getting his first start after Mitch Griffith started the first 3 games. See what he can do here. 2x2 receivers from the 36. Quick setup, out route, it is complete. Laser sharp on the first one. Ray Joseph collects it, goes out of bounds at the 43-yard line to pick up 6 yards.
5: Emery Williams has a very strong arm inside the pocket to reach the out perimeter. You saw that right there on that out route to Ray Joseph. Nice throw.
2: Pirates will go without a huddle. Bring the tight end. Smith Flores into the backfield. 2x1 receivers right to left. Looking downfield. Williams now throws. Come back. Nice grab. Across the 50. Ray gets it again. A little bit high for him. Shorter in stature, but he hauls it in before stepping out of bounds at the Eagles 48-yard line.
5: And Ray showcases his ability, his athletic ability on the sideline, toe-tapping that one and corralling a high pass. He's got super talent. They just got to get him going.
2: Empty the backfield. 3x2 receivers from left to right from the 48 of the Eagles. Engelman comes to the backfield of the last motion, and now he comes across the left side at the 45 to the 40. Cuts it up at the 35. Tackle from behind inside the 25-yard line. Down to the 24. At the last moment, they bring Engelman into the backfield. He takes the handoff from Emery Williams and makes him pay.
5: Yeah. Great Trey play there. Off tackle. He's able to get up the field. Engelman with good speed.
2: No Ashton Gray today. A delayed handoff. He's hit in the backfield and gets back to the line of scrimmage, back to the 24-yard line. Good defensive penetration on the interior there by the Eagles.
5: Yeah, when I was watching film, Emery Williams running the offense, he had good command of the offense. He caught some breaks as far as drop passes and some penalties. But to me, he looked stable other than, you know, a turnover or drop ball. But looking good so far.
2: Out of the pistol, he'll work 2 out of 2 for 15 yards he's thrown for. He rolls to the right side this time, looking downfield. And a throw, and it's going to be broken up incomplete. And his receiver, Ty Johnson, crossing over in front of him at the 15-yard line as they roll the pocket to the right side. Pretty well defended, though. Not much separation for Tyler Johnson. Incomplete.
5: So they're in field goal range here, third and long. This has been the elusive pick up a first down and third down. This is third and long, a little bit tougher. The Pirates 5 of 35 in the season.
2: Among the worst of the nation on third down conversions. Part of that is getting into more manageable third downs, as Andrew was saying, with it needing to be 10 here from the 24. Pirates down 3-0, first quarter. Slant complete. Got the tight end, Smith Flores, and the first down from right to left. He crosses into the hash mark up to the 12-yard line, 12 or 13. We'll say it's by that, the 12-yard line. First down from the 12 for the Pirates. Drive continues, 8:35 to go here in the opening quarter. Hand off Engelman. Starts left. Weaves his way back center. Still going. Now being pushed by his lineman across the 8 down to the 7-yard line. Picks up 5 by the end of the play.
5: Yeah, it's 2 straight weeks. Engelman with extra effort. Keeping his feet churning. His big offensive line helping getting that push. Move the pile.
2: All right, so good things being shown here with the 3rd down pickup on long. And now they will bunch 3 receivers to the boundary side left. No receivers off to the right. Engelman, the tailback, to the right side of his quarterback, Emery Williams. Fakes the pass. He's going to run it. Williams keeps it. Breaks out of the tackle. He fumbles in the end zone. Ball came out at the last second as he was crossing into the end zone.
7: Emery Williams on the
2: They have not said who has it yet. Ball on the ground in the end zone as Williams was getting ready to score. Might even need a replay to see if he got there or not.
3: The ruling on the field is a fumble recovered by the defense for a touchback. It's 1st down, North Carolina Central.
2: Heartbreaking as Williams, a moment away from crossing in. I'm sure they'll take a look at it. We'll get another look at it.
5: Yeah, so Jim, you got to see Emery Williams' athletic ability as he churns for 5 yards. He sheds 2 tackles. And as he's reaching for the end zone.
2: Yeah, ball's out.
5: The North Carolina Central defender popped the ball out prior to the goal line. And this one's going to be a fumble. And this has been Emery Williams' biggest issue so far since the spring is ball security and ball protection.
2: Yeah, he was reaching for the end zone trying to make the last lunge for a touchdown, but instead a touchback. North Carolina Central with an opening field goal now gets the ball back. They lead 3-0, 7:50 to go in the first quarter on the ECU Sports Network.
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2: Pirates got punched in the mouth on the opening sequence of plays as NC Central starts the game. Had a nice drive, some big chunk plays along the way, and get a 3-0 lead. Pirates were rolling down the field with Emery Williams getting the start today at quarterback. And he was lunging for the goal line at about the half-yard line. That ball gets knocked out and recovered by Jakari Martin after it was punched out by Amari Sifford in the end zone. So as the Pirates were going in to score, they come away with nothing instead. And on the touchback, it's going to be North Carolina Central ball at their 20-yard line. So not a good start for the Pirates. Andrew and NC Central sending an early message. They're here to play ball today.
5: Yeah, absolutely. I mean, you gotta play the game. And Emery Williams looked pretty good moving the offense there. 3 of 4, 27 yards. TJ Engelman, you know, broke off a nice run and racked up some yardage there early. You know, the tight ends get involved with a nice inside slant to extend a 1st down conversion. You gotta protect the ball. Absolutely. It's, you know, the coaches are just scratching their heads saying, what do we got to do?
2: Yep. Another issue with that dropping of the football. Pirates with mugging up Jackson Barker to linebacker spot. It's going to be a handoff and met and dropped right at the line of scrimmage. No gain is Lawrence. Pirates busted through. They sent Demarius Hines, the safety, up. Took care of business there along with the defensive line on that defensive left side to leave it at no gain from the 20-yard line.
5: Demarius Hines is a tough football player, playing through some injuries and lays himself out there every week. It's good to see him stick his nose in there week after week.
2: Yeah, we've watched him trot off the field over these first 3 weeks with a shoulder that's not completely healthy. Rolling to the right side, the quarterback Lane going to dump it off, and it's complete at the 20. And Lawrence, the running back, is wrapped up and dropped immediately. Good open field tackle by Jackson Barker. They've been trying to figure out what's the best combination at those linebacker spots. There's a big play by number one Barker.
5: Yeah, great job on the perimeter there, meeting the runner, keeping the head up and getting the body down. Great tackle. Force a third and long.
2: Lost a yard, third and 11. Jonathan Akins comes in as a corner here on the near side, the field side. 3-by-1 receivers for the Eagles from left to right. Pirates move a couple of linebackers up. They'll bring six on a delay blitz coming two, and now hit and drop back at the 10-yard line. A Pirate party as they set a delay blitz and all over the quarterback, Nelson Lane. He had absolutely nowhere to go as the Pirates swarm him and force the fourth down.
5: Yeah, pick your poison there. The defensive line was in the backfield. Safety blitzed. They were all over the place. What a great sack. There's the sack. The sack to give back. Food Line Feeds just donated another 1,000 meals to feed our neighbors in need right here in Greenville. Keep cheering on the quarterback sacks to help us give back.
2: We'll see who they give it to, but DJ Spear was that late safety blitzing in, so he's getting some reps to that position. Being a gunner on special teams, he's done good work. Punt gets away from the end zone. Pearson, fair catch, signal taken and grabbed. He has to go to one knee with that wind as he grabs it about the 43-yard line. So Pirates ball on the Eagles side of the 50 as they'll reload and try again as they trail 3-0 to North Carolina Central. First quarter action, 5:54 to go in the first quarter on the ECU Sports Network.
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2: Thank you, David Horn, along with Andrew Bays, Macy O'Donnell, Phil Pilkington, Jim Zoki with you, with the Pirates trailing here in the first quarter at Dowdy Ficklin Stadium. A big crowd here on Family Weekend, 3-0 Central. They got an opening field goal drive. Emory Williams got the start at quarterback, led a nice drive. It was 3 of 4 passing, 27 yards. Two of those to Ray Ray Joseph. TJ Engelman ran for 29 yards on just 3 carries, but at the goal line, Williams had the ball knocked out of his hands as he was lunging for a touchdown. And now second series coming up for him, and the Pirates offense begins at the Eagles 43-yard line. We'll see if he can at least keep up what he did during the bulk of that drive, which looked pretty good, actually.
5: Yeah, it looked good. And it would also look good is that Pirate defense forcing a three and out and forcing that North Carolina Central offense that looked like they were moving the ball fairly easily on the first drive. It pushed them back 8 yards, negative 8 yards on that second drive. So good adjustments by Pirate defense.
2: Two early sacks. They only got three coming into the game. A pitch that's faked to the right side. It's Joseph who takes it at the left side. There he goes at the 40, 30, 20. Cuts back at the 15. Wrestled down inside the 10-yard line. A run of 33 yards. A little deception there and a sleight of hand. And actually well played by the quarterback, Emery Williams.
5: Yeah, usually those inside pitches, you know, if you get a little bit of pressure inside, it's tough to complete. But great job by the Pirate offense there for a big chunk gain.
2: First and goal to say from the 7. Engelman trying to run inside zone and gets to the 5. Got 2. Stood up there.
5: Yeah, Jim, Ray Joseph is that player that really showed in the summer. Somebody that they really want to get going. And with all their offensive struggles, they just haven't been able to find a way to get the offense clicking. But he's the one, when it's going to click, he's going to be the one that's going to be featured.
2: He's in the slot right now. Lorick near the numbers to the right side. Tyler Johnson, Smith Flores off to the left. Second and goal to throw, and it's overthrown, incomplete at 2 receivers. A little bit of a mesh route over that way, but well covered by North Carolina Central. Both Johnson and Smith Flores did not have separation. Good job by Williams to throw it high and out of bounds, incomplete.
5: Yeah, it looked like Emery was trying to throw the fade to the corner, but it was just kind of, I think the two routes got interchanged, and it's not good execution on that one.
2: Third and goal now from the 5-yard line. Empty backfield, 3-by-2 with the receivers. Again, they'll bring in at the last moment Engelman to run it, sweeping White to the 5. Cuts it in, untouched into the end zone. And Engelman didn't even use the full speed on that one. He takes the handoff, running to the right side. Then he cuts it up north-south at the last minute into the boneyard. He goes for the Pirates' first touchdown of the game.
5: Yeah, really good play call there to use the perimeter, get T.J. Engelman out in space. Like you said, he didn't have to gear it up, but he definitely showcased his speed getting around the perimeter, being untouched as he went into the end zone.
2: He is off to a fast start at the running back position in this game. No Ashton Gray today. Engelman now 5 carries, 36 yards, and a touchdown. Point after, booted through by Noah Perez, and the Pirates for the first time have the lead. It comes at 4:39 in the first quarter. 7-3, ECU in the lead over NC Central on the ECU Sports Network.
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0: And get ready for the comeback you deserve.
1: Pirates with a touchdown drive that was four plays, 43 yards. Good field position to begin. 7-3, they lead over NC Central, 4:39 to go in this first quarter. Let's check it with Maceo down on the sidelines. And, of course, the fumble, Maceo. But other than that, Emery Williams has looked very comfortable and confident running the offense. He's passed for 63 yards, run it the one time there. But things certainly are clicking so far for him.
2: Well, it certainly helps when you have a running game that can be consistent. Obviously, with Ashton Gray, you have T.J. Engelman, who's more of that explosive guy you want to get on the outside, like you saw that play. But when you create those long rushing plays, it just opens it up and makes it easier for the quarterback. And I think Emery Williams is just taking advantage of those, some of those quick and easy plays and routes that they've been running.
1: No doubt about it. And it's good to see him get that opportunity. Might be a day where we see DeJuan Lacy carry the ball for the first time later on because of the fact that Ashton Gray is not playing. Of course, you have Michael Allen, too. Engelman coming off a 99-yard performance last week, Andrew, at a 6.2 yards per carry in that game. We saw him gain confidence late last season. It's kind of carried over into this year at the running back position.
3: He's such a good athlete as far as being able to get to his top-end speed pretty quickly. And as Maceo would know, that's super important as a running back, to be able to not only be patient, be able to get to another level super quick. And certainly he offers that. But good drive for the Pirates. Field position was a big one on that one. Mm-hmm. Defense obviously presenting an opportunity for a short punt, and Pirates take advantage of it. So if the Pirates defense can continue to drive back this North Carolina Central defense and help out this offense, maybe we'll get a little jump start to getting this offense cruising. A
1: couple of sacks, two of them on Lane, their quarterback. Kickoff will be 7 yards deep off the foot of Andrew Conrad. Eagles under their coach, who's in his seventh year, Trey Oliver, 47-27, his record. Of course, the

0: run early on that kept the series alive for them on the opening drive, which resulted in a field goal. They begin from their 25 out of the shotgun. Plez Lawrence's tailback to the right side. He'll feed him the ball at the last moment, is met and dropped in the backfield. And no, it's actually a handoff to the right side. Well sold. It looked like Jackson Parker was wrapping up the running back, but instead it goes on the receiver instead off to the right side. Tricked me on that one, but it doesn't go for very much.
1: Now it's a loss.
0: Actually, a loss of three.
1: Yeah, good job by the Pirates. Sniffing out the play action, getting outside, and chasing the lane down as they got him to the perimeter for a two-yard loss. So,
0: and again, although it was just taken out a running back who was empty-handed, Barker again making his presence felt. Four along the defensive line for the Pirates. They bring motion now with Chance Peterson over to the far left side. Roll out that way. It's going to be a throw underneath, completed to 25 up to the 30-yard line. Decent gain there as the Eagles have an 83, but he's not on their roster, so somebody changed numbers.
1: I've noticed researching their roster, there's players that have actually come and gone from early in their era, games that were productive that aren't on the roster.
0: We'll track down the names. They have no radio broadcast, so they don't have to worry about their names and numbers, but it was complete to 83. We'll figure out moving forward who that is once they put it on the stats sheet here. Instead, it'll be third and six, though, from the 29-yard line. Pirates subbing out at the last moment. And now NC Central will take a second timeout.
2: Second charge timeout, North Carolina Central.
0: 30-second timeout. And it's a little bit late, but to clean up the business, 83 is Luke Bracey, who is not on their roster. So note to the broadcast crew here.
1: Yeah, Pirates doing a good job there as far as creating a little bit of havoc, forcing that timeout. I'm sure, you know, now North Carolina Central's burned two timeouts. One left for the half.
0: Yeah, important down and distance for them on third down and six from the 29-yard line. Third down, they're one of three. Pirates, by the way, last, you know, among the least, not last, but among the worst in the nation. Two of two on third down in this game offensively. Signs of life from a team that was

0: 5 and 35 coming in. Third and six here from the 29-yard line for the Eagles. Lane, tunnel screen. It's complete at the 30 and bottled up at the 31-yard line. That time, Pirates able to converge on Mekhi Wall, former Duke Blue Devil, his fourth catch of the season. Pirates forcing a 4th and 4 coming up here. Here comes the punting unit now for NC Central.
1: Yeah, good play design by North Carolina Central on a screen pass to the perimeter, but the Pirates did a really good job corralling and anticipating and being able to force that fourth down.
0: That is away from the 22. Pearson's going to let it bounce and pick it up at the 28. Almost hit one of his own teammates. He gets tackled right away. So he motioned backwards back to the 25-yard line. Good punt there by Jake Marcantle. And that almost hit a Pirate blocker downfield. I'm glad that Pearson took the effort to field it. He was letting it bounce around out there for a moment. Yeah. Probably just missed hitting a Pirate, but just to be safe, you want to make sure you pick it up.
1: Yeah, those shorter punts, you know, sometimes you've got to make an early decision. I would rather seen Pearson get up and try to catch that. There's danger in coming up and trying to catch a short punt. You certainly want to catch it cleanly, but by letting it bounce, you kind of run the risk of it bouncing into your teammate, and that was close.
0: 2:31 to go in the first quarter. Pirates lead 7-3. Here's a pass screen, left side Allen, the tailback set up with his receiver blockers, takes it up, and I think got just enough. He did. He got 10 yards and a first down from the 25 up to the 35, 36-yard line, a gain of 11 for Allen.
1: Yeah, I believe that Smith Flores over there that was blocking. Really good effort to spring that.
0: Now they'll put Allen all the way to the sideline on this one. This is a throw. A hand hit as it was thrown. It's been incomplete, luckily, at the 40-yard line of Central as Emery Williams went to throw it. Ball came out of his hand. I don't know if somebody hit him or if it just slipped out of his hand. Let's see if somebody got his arm on the drop back to throw. And, got hit right as he was throwing it there. So, luckily, no Eagle defender down around the 40-yard line to catch it.
1: Yeah, Pirates catch a break there.
0: Second and 10, Pirates from their own 36-yard line. Lead 7-3, setting it up near side. Breaking a tackle at the 40 and moving it up to the 42, 43-yard line. Jason Dickerson, the hero of last week's offense with the touchdown pass that he threw. Gets into a little extra grabbing and holding after the play as they unfoul with Bubba Camp. Nice gain there, though.
1: Yeah, that was good effort by Jason Dickerson, making the first person miss and then getting upfield and be able to get as much yardage as you can.
0: To the 43-yard line. Got 6 or 7 there.
2: The ruling that the runner's knee was not down is under further review.
1: And that's where, at the end of that play, Jason Dickerson was still fighting for yardage after we thought the play had been blown dead. And he was had his arms up, fighting, I guess, for the ref to acknowledge what he was doing, but they'll have take a look at it as we're getting a replay.
0: He's done some good things in the first couple games, including that 25-yard touchdown pass as a receiver last week. So he's down on his back.
1: Yeah, I don't know what they're looking at.
0: Yeah. Looks pretty clear. Well, plus, eventually the play is blown dead, so I don't know what further action could be taken on that.
1: Oh,
0: I see where the knee came down before the hit. He didn't word that right.
1: Yeah.
0: So the thought is that his knee touched the ground before he took off running. As he caught it, he kind of slides. Let's see if we can tell.
1: Ooh.
0: Oh, boy, that's close.
1: He might have touched it.
0: He tried to hold up. It's hard to see. They didn't call it that way.
1: We do have a good angle here. Let's see.
0: So it's a matter of just where they're going to mark the ball on the reception. Completed pass, it's a matter of how far. If the play holds up, it's going to be good for 7 yards.
1: I think it touched. They should have cut the grass 1/2 inch shorter this week.
0: Or held his knee up 1 fraction of a second longer.
1: And that's going to be a loss. If they count that knee down, it's going to be a loss for the Pirates. It'll be a third and way long.
0: Yeah, it's 3rd and 3 as it is
2: after
0: now.
2: After review, the ruling on the field is upheld. It's 3rd down.
0: No, not much about.
1: Okay.
0: Nothing.
1: Nice.
0: It may not have had the perfect evidence to overturn it.
1: So now you get into a 3rd and manageable, which is good for the Pirates. Obviously, They've really had a tough time this season with third and longs. It's a good opportunity for them. This might even be, you know, plus territory for them. If they should not convert, they haven't had many of those opportunities to try for it on fourth down.
0: From the 43, Allen the tailback to the right side of his quarterback, Emery Williams, on third and three from the 43. Williams going to throw, out pattern, got his guy, Ray Joseph, and the first down across the 50 at the 49-yard line. Quick throw, ball does come out of Williams' hand very quickly, very decisive.
1: Yeah, he's got a very good delivery. Caden Hauser also had a really good delivery. You know, it's kind of Caden Hauser-esque.
0: Offense has some more rhythm today, though. 7 out of 10 now for Williams, 89 yards passing. Out of the pistol, he'll throw again. All day to look. He's going to fire. Coming here on the near side is complete. Circling under it is Joseph at the 20. At the 15, weaves his way around a tackler and down inside the 10 to the 8-yard line.
1: Yeah, they're going to have to offer up some help with Ray Joseph down the field. He's just beating his man. That was just a nice route by Ray to be able to get open down the perimeter. And Emery threw a nice ball to him. Just an easy pitch and catch.
0: Fifth catch of his game today is going to be a run to the right side. Allen to the 6-yard line. Got a couple more. For Ray, 100 yards receiving in the first quarter. 5 grabs. Final 15 seconds of the first quarter here. See if the Pirates will try to keep the drive going or wait.
1: Yeah, they don't have much answer for Ray. He's running wide open.
0: Second and goal from the 6. Quarter clock down to 2-1. And they'll take it to the other side. Folks in the Boneyard will have to put in their binoculars to see what happens on the other side, as the Pirates will be in good position with second and goal at the 6 to begin the second quarter. Up 7-3 after one quarter versus NC Central on the ECU Sports Network.
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9: Texas, and since we last spoke, Texas and Tennessee have gone final. Texas did win that football game 20-17, despite Tennessee recovering the onside kick. They were not able to do anything with it. Wake pulls off the upset at 16th-ranked Louisville. Louisville did try and kick a 57-yard field goal late, but it was blocked, and the Demon Deacons hold on. Currently going on right now, 21st-ranked Florida up 10-0 on 4th-ranked Ole Miss into the first quarter. Rebels a little bit of a hangover in that one. A ranked game going on in the Big Ten between Michigan and Iowa. Wolverines lead this one 10-7, 9 minutes to play in the second quarter. Going over to the group of six now, group of six playoff picture. It's Boise State, Western Michigan. Boise State leads on the road 15-0, 3.5 to play in the first half of that contest. No games currently going on in the American. One did go final earlier today. UTSA 59, Colorado State 45. That will do it for your scoreboard update. Now back to Jim Zocchi.
0: Thank you, Philip, along with Andrew Bays, Macy O'Donnell, and David Horn. 7-3, ECU with the lead. To as we embark on the second quarter. And they'll begin this quarter, Pirates will, with second and goal at the North Carolina Central 6-yard line. What a quarter for Ray Ray Joseph, who came into the game with 58 yards receiving. And in this game so far, he's got 100 yards, 5 catches, with Emery Williams at the quarterback spot. Those two certainly have a chemistry building early here.
1: Yeah, and it looks good. And it, I mean, from our vantage point, it seems like North Carolina Central doesn't really have an answer to cover Ray Ray Joseph, and I imagine they're going to start shadowing him and hang a safety on his side of the field, you know, as much as they can to be able to help the corners, because he's just shredding them. But Emery Williams has looked good, 8 of 11, obviously that one fumble there at the goal line, but the offense is clicking, you know, still early, but here they're knocking on the door with the opportunity to score again.
0: Doing it again without Jeremiah Melvin in this game. Orbit motion from Lorick, roll to the right side. It's Williams, throws and completes. Michael Allen out of the backfield, takes it at the one, into the end zone, touchdown, Pirates.
1: Great job by Emery Williams. Good play call by Coach Davis, being able to roll out Emery Williams. They tried that play last week against ODU to not much success, but Michael Allen was able to get a little bit better depth this go-round. Get to the end zone, open up good passing lane for Emery Williams. Nice pitch and catch, nice execution.
0: Both running backs with a touchdown now. Engelman had a 5-yard run, had a 6-yard catch by Michael Allen on the Murphy center side. Perez on for the point after attempt. Swings the leg and boots it through, and the Pirates off to a 14-3 lead. And remember, they left points on the table in the first series when Emery Williams fumbled at the goal line. So the Pirates have looked good on all three drives offensively so far. And Andrew, that's 181 total yards of offense so far for ECU.
1: Yeah, and we've talked about everybody, but we haven't talked about our offensive line. They've done a really good job. You know, we talked about some of the penalties and false starts at ODU. The boys are moving, boys up front are moving some bodies, North Carolina Central bodies, and everything's looking so far so good for this Pirate offense.
0: That was a longer drive this time, 7 plays, 75 yards. First one they had good field position, went 43 yards for the score. Conrad's got the ball on the tee, 4 seconds into the second quarter, 14-3. Pirates with the lead. Sunsplash day here at Dowdy Ficklin Stadium. Line drive kickoff. Conrad boots it about 5 yards deep for the touchback. And as Lawton will watch it go there.
1: What a beautiful day, Jim. Talk about a day for football.
0: Feels like football. As it's felt like the Bahamas early in the season here in September, but we're days away from October now here on September the 26th. Leaves as we look out over the landscape of Dowdy Ficklin Stadium have not yet begun to turn, but that'll start happening here over the next couple of weeks. Defense has been turned up here early on. A couple of quarterback sacks against their quarterback, Nelson Lane, who is 5 of 6 passing, though, 47 yards. He's been accurate. This time he'll read it but keep it, and that's a bad decision. Kevin DuJour makes the play of the day and holds him up there at the 24-yard line for a 1-yard loss. Helmet comes off. I think that's Brazel, one of the interior linemen. It helped to come off. Your helmet comes off. You have to come off for a play.
1: Yeah, DuJour did a really good job on the perimeter there. Didn't bite on the inside zone on that piece of the RPO. And just kept his eyes with the quarterback. Good play.
0: Tackle for loss takes it to the 24, second and 11. NC Central with the ball. This time he'll roll to the right, step up, try to run it, and he's got running room. It's 25, running laterally at the 30, and takes it out of bounds there.
4: Quarterback Nelson Lane on the
0: but then he was avoiding contact the whole way because he had something going there, then started running laterally, took it out of bounds. Brings up third down and about 5 yards to go now for the Eagles.
1: Yeah, Nelson Lane with a really good run there as far as just stretching his legs. You know, all that work really for just a small gain, but you know, the Pirate defenders had an opportunity at him. Angelo Ross had an opportunity, swung and missed, but he at least forced him to the backfield. And as Lane regrouped, the Pirate defenders were able to eat up some grass and get him to the ground.
0: Number 99 alert at the left end, J.D. Lampley, Three down linemen for the Pirates. He drops back into zone coverage, though, and they're going to contain the quarterback, and they'll get him in the backfield back at the 29-yard line. Josiah Robinson, as Lane really stood in the pocket way too long because the Pirates dropped almost 10 into the coverage there, and everybody was covered up, but Lane, not wanting to run for it, made a decision too late and takes the third sack of the game.
1: Josiah Robinson did that the hard way. He was on the edge, and actually the tackle pushed him around, completely around the quarterback. And Josiah Robinson worked back, and that's the sack to give back. Food Lion Feeds just donated another 1,000 meals to feed our neighbors in need right here in Greenville. Keep cheering on the quarterback sacks to help us give back.
0: Good punt by McCarnell this time, and Pearson tracks it down over his shoulder at the 20-yard line near sideline. Turns it back up, gets tripped up at the 22-yard line. He had to circle back around. Lost about 10 yards on the recoveries. He kind of over his shoulder running with it, but was able to get a couple out of it. Pirates ball at the 22 after the break. 13:02 to go in the second quarter with the Pirates leading over NC Central 14-3 on the ECU Sports Network.
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0: Thank you, David. 14-3, ECU with the lead over NC Central. 2 minutes into the second quarter, and it's been Emory Williams at the controls. 9 out of 12, 136-yard passing. With a touchdown so far, has looked very comfortable running this offense. The only real miscue was ball was forced out of his hands on a fumble at the goal line on the opening series. Other than that, lots to like about what he has shown so far. And we talked with the coaches this week, and Jordan Davis, the offensive coordinator, Andrew, was talking about the fact that, you know, we really want to let it rip this week, and we're seeing that with Emory Williams right now with the controls.
1: Yeah, a couple key stats, you know, 15.1 yards per completion. That's outstanding, and obviously 3 for 3 on third down conversions. So crossing off a couple hurdles that they were having getting into this one.
0: Delayed handoff, and the first one of the year for DeJuan Lacy, the third-year player out of Fort Worth. Injured his knee against Coastal Carolina early on last year, about this time a year ago. Didn't play the rest of the season. Gets his first carry. Again, no Ashton Gray today, so it's been Engelman and Allen at the running back spots.
1: Lacy has a lot of talent, too.
0: He got 6, 2nd and 4 on that first run. Take the handoff this time. Going to throw. Looking on the over route. Got Lorick at the 40, the 30. Left sideline, wrestled out of bounds at the 20-yard line. As Dylan Lorick, who had one catch for 27 yards coming into the game, gets behind Joshua Truesdale, makes the big grab.
1: Offensive line does a great job there protecting Emory Williams, giving him time to look downfield, find Lorick, who throws an absolute dart.
0: Over 50 yards on that play. Tunnel screen, and it's going to be Lorick again at the 15, and he's shoved out of bounds at the 12-yard line, but not before he picks up eight more yards.
1: Yeah, he talked about Jordan Davis kind of glowing when talking about the opportunity to open up the pass game this week, and we can see why. You see a lot of opportunity here for the Pirates. As Emery Williams looks down the field, there's a lot of options that are open, and offensive line's doing a great job protecting them.
0: 60 yards combined on the last two throws to Dylan Lorick. We'll check out for a moment as they bring in Dickerson over to the right side now. Second and two opens up the entire playbook here. Williams in the pocket, steps up, throws, delivers, first down inside the 10, and wrestled out of bounds to Keith Hamilton with his first catch of the day.
1: His Emery hangs in the pocket. A lot of times what we'll see Mitch do is kind of, to for his visibility being a bit shorter and being more comfortable in the pocket, he'll flush out of the pocket a bit more. Emery Williams is staying in the pocket, finding the receivers.
0: First and goal now from the 8-4 Emery Williams, who is 12 of 15 passing, rolling right, looking, dumps it off. Out of the backfield is Engelman at the 5 to the goal line. And is he in? Touchdown, Pirates.
1: Very similar to the touchdown earlier on the last drive to Allen. That was another kind of flush the quarterback out. Hit Engelman on the screen. And Engelman did a great job getting depth on his route. Good pitch and catch. Great job, Pirates, on that drive.
0: Second score of this first half for T.J. Engelman. And those are his first two of the season. One on the ground, one in the air. Comes with 11:01 to go in the second quarter. Noah Perez point after, bullseye. Pirates 21, Eagles 3. NC Central with the ball when we come back next with 11:01 to go in the second quarter on the ECU Sports Network.
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0: Make some noise. 21-3, Pirates with their third touchdown. Nearly at four, the opening drive was a fumble at the goal line, but ever since then, it's been elite as they lead 21-3 on what was a five-play, 78-yard drive. Just took 2 minutes, and Emery Williams really settling in, Andrew, right now. 208 yards passing, two touchdowns, 13 of 16 passing in the game. His top target has been Ray Joseph. He wasn't even part of that last touchdown drive. He's got five catches, 100 yards, spreading the ball around, not just to Ray, but to a lot of folks in, out of the backfield, too.
1: Yeah, Lorick with that big grab, 52 yards. You know, yeah, I mean, there's, like, what we're seeing from our vantage point, there's a lot of Pirate receivers that are open that, you know, Emery has his pick of where to find it. So Jordan Davis has done a good job so far. Still early in this one, but game planning so far has been really, really good. Execution's been good. Offensive line, you know, we still, you know, knock on wood here, but no penalties, Jim, which is something the Pirates have been averaging 8 penalties a game over the prior 3 weeks. So you know, collectively as a unit, I think they're checking off all the boxes of things that we wanted to see from this unit rolling into this game.
0: No doubt about it. A lot cleaner football today. Kickoff could be returnable off the foot of Conrad at the 4. It's Lawton. Near side hash mark at the 15. Tripped up and dropped at the 17-yard line. As the Pirates well covering it there. Let's check in with Macy O'Donnell on the sideline. And love the energy we're seeing from up here on the Pirate bench, Macy. I saw Dylan Lorick after that second catch, the 8-yard catch after the 52-yarder, do a big old fist pump down there with two arms and a lot of excitement about what's going on.
15: Well, I don't know if you guys were able to see it, but after that last touchdown, Emory Williams went over to the Tiki Bar. You guys love talking about the Tiki Bar. And he went over and dapped up some of the fans over there. So you can tell he's excited with his multiple touchdown days so far. So that offense is having a lot of fun, better than what it's been the past few games.
0: No doubt. And I'm glad he turned down the cocktail that was offered to him while he was over there. Back to throw lane. Got a lot of time looking now. And he's got a receiver that he overshoots at the 35-yard line. 5 yards over his head. Incomplete, out of bounds at the 40 where Ross had the coverage there. But, again, the Pirates – at sometimes, Andrew, just containing, letting Lane have the pocket to himself back there, but taking all the receivers out of the formation.
16: Broadcasting
1: yeah, it's not
16: live
1: like Lane
16: from
1: has lit up the you know, execution in his passing games. Prior to this, he's a 60% passer. You know, his biggest thing is he's young, so it seemed like the receiver maybe was not on the same page as that one, either gave up on the route, not thinking the ball was coming his way, and not a great one there.
0: Reload, second down and 10 on the read, and met in the backfield. Well read by the Pirates defense all over it. Julian Davis got penetration back there. Merrill was back there. Pirates had a lot of defense up along the defensive line of scrimmage, making sure that play wasn't going anywhere.
1: Good to see Stephen Collier also, the converted tight end, who's done just an exceptional job through the summer, through the spring, and getting snaps over the last couple weeks and being in the mix. So good job to Stephen Collier.
0: We're getting some different guys. You got L.J. Porter out there, Jordan Miles at linebacker right now. And might be that, I think Porter just caused a false start. He started coming in on the right side.
2: Offense, number one, 5-yard penalty, third down.
0: Porter was creeping up over on that side and kind of sent the Eagles looking around, and it's going to be a 5-yard penalty on them.
1: Yeah, Coach Hankins has done a really good job. You know, he talked about it this week as far as rotating through these defensive packages, and anytime you can get a lot of experience, a lot of playing time through your depth, it's going to pay off later in the season.
0: Zion Ratchford there on the left defensive line. They'll bring some pressure. Stepping up, Lane to throw. Gets bumped at the 20 with Chance Peterson. I think we might have got away with one there.
1: I was thinking to see the first flag on the Pirates there. Kamar Kinley maybe was a little early, but other than that, it's a great defense. Wasn't a flag, and
0: I didn't see nothing.
1: Force a punt.
0: He looked like he was a hair early on that. He had the play covered, so it would have been a freebie for Central.
1: The pass
0: was off the punt.
1: Pass was off, too.
0: Yeah, don't want to give him a freebie. So Pearson will await this punt on this side of the 50. We have a penalty flag and another false start against NC Central. Punt that's going to be coming from the end zone as it is.
2: So the kicking team, number 9, half the distance to the goal, fourth down.
1: So, Jim, the Pirate defense continues to move this North Carolina Central offense backwards, and two costly penalties, and now the Pirates are looking at getting the ball in favorable position after this punt.
0: From 9 yards deep, the punt will come off the foot of Marcantel. Pearson backpedals across the 50 to the Pirate 44 near sideline. Across the 50 to the 45 this way. And not a late hit, just a play that got carried into the Pirate bench. 10-yard return for Kyler Pearson. One of the older players in FBS is today the Pirates. Taking on from the FCS North Carolina Central. And so far, pretty much good. 21-3 Pirates with the lead over the Eagles. 9:44 to go in the second quarter. 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
0: 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Pirates ball, we're going to get back at it. 21-3, they lead NC Central. While we got a moment, let's pause 10 seconds for station identification on the ECU Sports Network.
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0: Pirates, with this game not even to the halfway point of the second quarter, have 259 yards of total offense. And so far, 51 rushing yards. A lot of it's been in the air. 208 from the arm of Emory Williams. 13 out of 36 passing. He'll continue as the quarterback here as Mitch Griffiths continues to take warm-up tosses in breaks. They see him a little bit later on today. Also have a freshman, Trey Burke, there high on two. And we'll see how things play out with the entirety of this game, Andrew. But someone, whether it's today, down the road, next year, they're very high on his abilities overall.
1: Yeah, and it's five for five these days. So you don't have to worry about a red shirt. So there's you have transfer portal. So if you have a guy on your roster, you might want to get a look at him at some point to assess him and figure out what the future plans are, you know, especially while you have him. So no reason to shelve him.
0: Pirates will begin this drive from NC Central's 44. Williams loading up, looking. Going to dump it off. Allen on a screen at the 50 to the 45. 40 airborne he goes. It comes down at the 38-yard line, nearly the 37-yard line. Got about 7 yards on that one on first down. Penalty flag behind the play.
2: Personal foul. Roughing the passer. Defense, number three. 15-yard penalty. First down.
1: Yeah, Emory did a really good job there holding the ball up, setting up that screen, and he did so well of a job that he got the defender to bite late and really got up under him. And if that's not roughing, I don't know what it is.
0: And defensive back is who it was, Cam Williams. With the penalty, ball goes all the way down to the 22-yard line. First down, of course. Allen flips it, now going to a flea flicker. Williams going to throw to the right side. Got a man wide open and a touchdown. Right side of the end zone. Hamlet gets it.
1: Good play design there by Jordan Davis with a little bit of a flea flicker. Heads back to Emory Williams, who finds Keenan Hamlet in the end zone. Nobody from North Carolina Central kept up with Hamlet as he creeped out of the backfield. Really good job by Jordan Davis there with the play design. Good execution by the Pirates.
0: Former App State Mountaineer Hamlet had a rough game. We talked about it last week. He had one catch for 1 yard. He fumbled on that. Had a couple of penalties along the line. So good to see them feature him on that play on the flea flicker for the touchdown. Pirates, their fourth touchdown of the game. And the extra point is through by Noah Perez as the Pirates build their lead to 28-3, 9:24 to go in the second quarter. A little bit of razzle-dazzle there, but again, you don't need it, Andrew, but you also need to work on certain things to practice them, but also to show other teams things to look at. We saw it last week with the Dickerson wide receiver pass. Flea flicker, we've seen that run against ECU already early this year, so it's good to work on different aspects of your offense.
1: Absolutely. Those trick plays, you want to be able to get them on film, especially if you can execute on them the way that the Pirates just did, because then it's a threat as other teams dig into the film a little bit more. It's one more thing they've got to prepare for in the future. So Pirates are executing right now at a very high level, offensively and defensively. Defense holding North Carolina Central to 57 total yards.
0: And they looked really good on their opening drive when most of those 57 yards occurred. But now 28-3, the Pirates have scored 28 unanswered points, and still a lot of time to go in the second quarter, 9:24 to play in it. As the Pirates defense comes back on the field following the touchback on the kickoff off the foot of Andrew Conrad. So, yeah, 57 yards for NC Central, nearly 300 yards now for the Pirates, 288. And now Emory Williams, 237 yards passing, 15 of 18, three touchdowns.
1: Yeah, I mean, he's played about as clean as he possibly can. North Carolina Central, there's still a lot of football left in here, but they're really going to have to make some adjustments because they're having a hard time with this Pirate offense.
0: They lost to Gardner-Webb 44-20 a week ago. It's going to be a handoff. And again, the Pirates defense stout right up the middle. There's J.D. Lampley making the tackle right at the line of scrimmage at the 25-yard line on Pless Lawrence.
1: It's great to see now 99, his freshman, original freshman number. It's good to see him back out there, you know, as a Pirate. A lot of unknowns. You know, they were hoping to have him back earlier in the season. And thankful with some court injunctions, he's back on the field. And he's going to work his way back into playing shape. It's going to take him a little while, but to have that productivity in the middle of the line is an asset for the Pirates.
0: His first tackle back got an ovation when Morgan Ayler said his name off the PA. Back to throw. Pressure comes. Preston Carr takes the helmet off of the quarterback who goes down back at the 15-yard line lane. Lane ducked, and that's why Carr ended up with the helmet there, and then the rest of the defense took the sack from there.
1: Yeah, Carr and Josiah Robinson back there. Josiah Robinson with his second sack. And there's the sack. The sack to give back. Food Line Feed just donated another.
0: Fourth sack of the game. So Robinson and Carr will share that one. Second shared sack of this first half. Powell and Moody had one earlier. Ron Davis had one. Robinson part of an earlier one. Brings along third and 19 from the 16-yard line now for NC Central. Back to throw. Got backup quarterback in, and he has the same fate. Josh Jones is sacked in the backfield. Susie took it, and there he is. Talk about the first-year playoff, Cornelius. L.J. Porter gets the fifth sack of the day.
1: And that's somebody that Coach Harrell is super high on. He talked about him today this week in our meeting. Super high on L.J. Porter, and it's awesome to see him out there be productive. And there's the sack to give back. Food Line Feeds just donated another 1,000 meals to feed our neighbors in need right here in Greenville. Keep cheering on the quarterback sacks to help us give back.
0: Defense feasting right now, and a short wobbler of a punt fielded by Kyler Pearson at the 43-yard line. Some contact, a couple of penalty flags down. Pirate blocking in front of him. There's a little bit of contact that came, but also on the opposite side of the field, a second flag comes in. See if they're for the same thing or
1: you think it's
0: what they see.
1: Got to be some holding.
2: During the kick, personal foul, face mask. Receiving team, number 21.
1: Holding of the face mask.
2: Correction. During the kick, holding. Okay. Receiving team, number 21. 10-yard penalty from the end of the kick. First down.
0: We know what you meant. 7:39 to go before halftime. So about halfway through the second quarter. 28-3. Pirates cruising along and seeing Landon Sides, I think, for the first time today, come out as a wide receiver here. He looked good in the warm-ups running out there. He's been kind of re-injuring that hamstring, Andrew, and getting close and then getting a setback here, but going to finally get some reps for the first time as a Pirate coming aboard from North Texas.
1: Yeah, and he's a guy that they really leaned on in the summer. He knows this offense. He's highly productive. He's got speed. And they're going to ease him back probably 10, 15 snaps, hopefully today with no setbacks.
0: Emory Williams looking his way. Going to throw. Just a little stop around. He's got it. And Sides fumbles the ball. And it goes out of bounds. Let's see if they recovered it. I don't think they did recover it as far as NC Central, a defender there. So Sides making his first catch.
2: Second down.
0: Suffering his first contact, and the ball comes out for the first time. That's what live reps are all about, taking it to the 45-yard line.
1: That's right, and that's why you want to get him in the game, you know, prior to conference. You want to get him out there, get him some exposure, get him some hits, get him feel of the game, because you're going to need him later in the season.
0: Three by one receivers on second down and two. That play went for 8 yards. Williams looking. Four sides down the right sideline. Back shoulder. He turns around. Penalty flag down. Didn't come up with the ball, but a penalty flag comes in around the 20-yard line.
1: I'll tell you, and that was a great throw by Emory Williams. It was well covered down the field, Landon Sides was, and Emory Williams threw it back shoulder on the sideline to where only Sides could get it.
0: Yeah, we see if the receiver and defender are even, you throw it behind. If you think you can win, you do the go route, and now Sides will come out.
2: Face mask. Offense.
0: Nope.
2: Number seven. 15-yard penalty. Second down.
0: Or sometimes the receiver grabs the face mask of the defender.
1: So two penalties here for the Pirates.
0: Two face masks.
1: Yeah.
0: Sides comes off clapping his hands in a not positive way as he had a fumble out of bounds and then a penalty on him. Backs it up to the Pirate 40-yard line now. So second and 17 ECU, up 28-3 on NC Central, 7:08 to go, second quarter. Sides to the sideline. Smith Flores in motion, going to throw a tunnel screen to Ray Joseph at the 40 and then surrounded and dropped at the 42-yard line. Well defended that time by NC Central.
1: Yeah. They were wanting to be able to spring Ray Joseph, be able to get a bit more of a chunk play on that on second and long, second and 20, and that just wasn't enough. Now you're facing third and 15. Hope to be able to get a bit more on that second down play.
0: Pirates in this game, 3 of 3 on third downs. This would be a big one to get with 15 to have to get. Emory Williams checking with his line, checking with his receivers. From the 42, Smith Flores in motion off to the right side. Williams in the pocket. Ball comes out of his hands on the ground and recovered as it was knocked out of his hands and picked up by Zarian Walters at the 34-yard line. So a turnover. Second time Williams has had his hand hit in the pocket.
2: It was a fumble recovered by the defense. First down.
0: Good field position coming up for the Eagles now.
1: So you think, you know, sometimes in these games, you think not so big a deal. But, you know, when you fast forward to later in the season, these types of things show up in film. These are the things that give coach and staff nightmares, is because when you show a propensity to put the ball on the ground, a well-coached team is going to continue to go after it. And Emory Williams, this is an issue, and it's something that continues to pop up. He plays well, but you've got to protect the football.
0: Yeah, you're going to take hits in the pocket, and you got to be able to absorb those. He's a big guy, big kid. First and 10, Eagles at the 34-yard line. 6:16 to go before halftime. Lane flushed out of the pocket. It's going to run forward at the hash mark. He's got a shot to the head at the 30-yard line. Helmet pops off. There's the flag. DJ Johnson. Can't lead with the crown of the helmet.
1: That's going to be McKinley.
0: Okay, so McKinley coming in along with Johnson. So McKinley with the...
1: Yeah, the quarterback had already given himself up. If we watch this replay, it looked like the quarterback was giving himself up. And McKinley went in and it might even be late and head contact, which would...
0: Be a targeting review.
1: Yeah,
0: if they do one or not. They're talking about what to do next with the officiating crew gathered.
2: After the play, personal foul, late hit, defense, number 8, with targeting, 15-yard penalty, it's automatic first down. The targeting aspect will be reviewed.
0: So Kamari McKinley.
1: Yeah.
0: So because it happened in the first half, if it holds up with the targeting part of it, would be done for the rest of this game and no more.
1: So I think Lane gives himself up there. It was ticky-tack. I mean, McKinley was certainly there at the time he was giving him up, so I don't know about a late hit, but it's certainly targeting.
0: Yeah, he's down on his knee delivering the hit. That's how low he was. McKinley, the fourth-year player out of Florida, big part of the secondary for ECU, of course, is NC Central's quarterback, Nelson Lane, absorbing that shot.
1: Kamar Kinley was one of the players that Coach Hankins talked about in our meeting this week as someone that, you know, maybe doesn't necessarily fill up the stat line in the first few weeks, but he's been a productive player, been a really good team leader in practice, and you know, Coach Hankins will be disappointed in this if he's removed from the game.
0: And you're amped up and you want to make the play, but that's different than a defensive lineman going at a quarterback in the pocket when you've got an open field and you have a little bit of time to think about it.
1: I think the thing that made it worse is that the helmet popped off. You know, obviously with a quarterback, that's going to raise flags. But
0: second time the helmet's popped off by Lane, because it also happened back in the pocket last series.
1: He probably wears his helmet really loose. And they're taking a real hard look at this. So it's obviously closer. They're looking at probably something else. Maybe a lot closer than what we're seeing.
0: But no doubt Lane had given himself up and was sliding. Still under the hood is our referee, Matt Overton. 28-3. Pirates lead, 6:07 to play, second quarter.
1: You go back to that Emory Williams turnover, you know, and pocket awareness and those types of things, looking downfield. You want to keep your eyes downfield. Obviously, you don't want to put your defense in position like this.
2: After review, there is no targeting on the play. However, the personal foul is still assessed. First down.
0: So you can live with that, because you get to keep Kamari McKinley around for the rest of the game this way.
1: Yeah, that's a huge break by the Pirates. It seemed from our angle, from what we were seeing, that it was definitely head-to-head. What they maybe had deemed is that the contact wasn't, you know, I guess flagrant. You know what I mean? Kind of like a bang-bang type play.
0: Yeah, and sometimes, again, the offensive player could lean in a way that wasn't expected to lead to something happening as well. Dobson, the running back, now to the right side of his quarterback, Lane. And he gets piled driven at the 20. That was like a dive play, even though they're back at the 23-yard line on first down and 10. But I think he was ducking for his protection.
1: Yeah, I don't know what he was thinking there, but the Pirates were in the backfield. I think he was just trying to dive for extra yards. But good job by the Pirate defenders getting in the backfield, forcing a loss.
0: Tough to run into a Pirates box that's not even loaded, but four or five, at times six players in there. They'll do wide line splits here. This time the quarterback keeps it Lane. He'll dump it off at the 12 to the 10, and there is, as we now know, Luke Bracey catching the ball and taking it down to the 5-yard line, and that's going to be a first down and first and goal from the 5 coming up now for the Eagles.
1: Aiden Duncanson in coverage. Just a step late on the perimeter there. Forward to North Carolina Central and Lane to be able to get up the field a bit more, convert that first down. So first and goal for the Eagles.
0: They bring in their top running back, Plez Lawrence, this time to the left of his quarterback, Lane. Shift the two tight ends to the right side, 12 personnel. Motion at the last moment, fake of the jet sweep, could be a handoff. Lawrence, penalty flag down. He gets banged in the backfield, forces his way back to the line of scrimmage at the 5, but at the line, there was a penalty flag. Pirates had that one snuffed out anyway.
2: Illegal formation, offense, more than 5 players in the backfield. 5-yard penalty, first down.
0: You guys are sitting, I'm going to sit too. Although I'm shorter than Andrew, I can't see over the ledge as well.
1: So the Pirates, you know, this season as far as red zone defense have not been stellar. They're allowing 100% of the scores with visiting teams. 12 for 12, 9 touchdowns, 3 field goals for opponents. So good opportunity here for the Pirates. Create a little havoc. Try to work on those numbers.
0: Yeah, situational football. Bracey comes in motion over to the right side. And the handoff on the read, and Lawrence is well read by the defense, and again it's J.D. Lampley leading the charge.
1: J.D. Lampley's getting good work today. A lot more snaps initially than I thought he might would have. He's doing a great job. His legs must feel good. He's not gassed. I think the weather probably helps a little bit of that. You know, cooler temperatures for him, but he looks to be in great shape.
0: Yeah, he's been working with the team for at least a month as far as the practice part of it goes. Again, they don't know how many games. It could be all of them, could be one game, but this is how it is with this particular legal situation involving a number of players across the country. Loss of 2, second and goal from the 12. following the penalty as well. Stunt up front defensively. Lane's going to run out of it at the 15. Laterally at the 10. Chased by Gamble, who gets it out of bounds at least at the 8-yard line. Again, elusive quarterback in Nelson Lane, who coming into the game had run for 129 yards with two touchdowns.
1: Yeah, and the Pirates do a really good job there at defensive line. J.D. Lampley and Preston Carr, you know, put pressure on the inside of the line that flushed Lane out. Zaire Gamble did a good job coming up from coverage to be able to force him out for a short gain.
0: Brings along third down and goal from the 8-yard line. Pirates sub out five defenders, including Lampley, to the sideline for this third down play. Torin Brazel back on the field. Lane in the pocket. Gonna throw, and that ball is gonna be intercepted at the 3-yard line. On the near side, it's Ross. Angelo Ross, the second-year player out of Baltimore, steps in front of the receiver at the 2-yard line, does a celebration under the goalpost in front of the boneyard, and the Pirates take it away.
1: That was good coverage by Angelo Ross, but a really bad decision by Lane. He was on the far hash, and he was late in that route, coming all the way over to the right side numbers, and he was late on the throw. It was not good pace on the throw. Angelo Ross just stepped in front of it. It was an easy pick. Big turnover for the Pirates. So there you go. There's a red zone visit with a turnover and help the numbers.
0: And working on situational football, and Pirates defense has been really good over the past two games so far, six quarters or so. And now take over with Emery Williams. Mark it at the 4-yard line and a bit of a return by Ross. And the throw on first down. It's an outright one-hand grab. Nicely done. As that ball was a little bit tall, but still was brought in, and good job by the Pirates. Dawson Quarterman to make the grab, his first of the season, first of his career.
1: That is awesome to see him out there, and for that to be a just a great catch by Dawson. See a freshman out there doing the things he does. Excited about the future for Dawson.
0: Engelman, the tailback, takes the handoff, bounces off a defender at the 10, then he gets bounced at the 12-yard line and picked up about two more, so third and short coming up, need about two more. Yeah, Quarterman was one of the players they talked about trying to get some reps to if they could in this game, because he's been doing a great job in practice, and big kid, 6'2", needed that length on that reception a play ago. Two-minute timeout here at Dowdy-Ficklin Stadium. Family weekend, the family's doing fine, having a good time here with two to go in the first half, 28-3, Pirates lead over NC Central. It's going to scoreboard update with Philip Pilkington.
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21: Only one other game going on featuring an American Conference team, and it's also featuring Jim Zocchi's alma mater, his Bowling Green Falcons, up 3-0 on South Florida, 10 minutes into the first quarter. He's shocked. They lost to FCS Tarleton State earlier in the year, but they're up early on the Bulls. Let's go to the top 25 now. It's almost halftime in Gainesville. Ole Miss just cut the lead to 11 with a field goal, but Florida still leads this one 17-6, 30 seconds to play in the half, and Florida's about to punt it away, so we'll see how aggressive Ole Miss wants to be, or if they just kneel the half out. Handful of games at halftime right now. That includes 15th-ranked Utah on the road at Iowa State. Utes lead this one 24-3. Also halftime in Ann Arbor, where 18th-ranked Michigan leads at 10-7 on 17th-ranked Iowa. It's early in Happy Valley right now, where Penn State currently has a field goal lead on Wisconsin. The score in that one, 3-0. Let's go over now to a very important game as it relates to the college football playoff and the group of six. Boise State, the favorite to win the Pac-12, is on the road in Kalamazoo, taking on Western Michigan, one of the favorites to win the MAC. They obviously had that controversial loss up in Ann Arbor earlier in the season. They just began the second half in this one. Western Michigan drove down the field, had the ball at the plus 33-yard line, went for it on 4th-and-4. An errant pass fell incomplete, and the Boise State Broncos cling to a 15-0 lead over the Western Michigan Broncos. Broncos with 4 minutes played so far in the third quarter of that contest. That will do it for our scoreboard update. Now let's see how the Pirates do with the two-minute offense. Back to Jim Zocchi.
8: Yeah, about to see Phillip with third down and two for the Pirates at their own 12-yard line. 2 minutes to go before halftime with a 28-3 lead over NC Central. A pair of touchdowns by T.J. Engelman. Michael Allen with a touchdown. Kenan Hamlet with a touchdown, his first as a Pirate, former App State player. 308 yards of offense for ECU, holding NC Central to 59.
1: Yeah, a lot of productivity on both sides, offensively, defensively. I'd love to see the Pirates be able to convert this short third down and get into their two-minute, true two-minute offense. Try to get some points on the board here.

0: 800 within just a couple steps, and there was nobody in the backfield, no secondary to chase him down. Exceptional speed by TJ. That was awesome. Maceo, that came down your way.
1: Literally right in front of us. I think they were all, we don't know what kind of celebrations they were doing. You saw Emory Williams do something. You saw Weaver do another, but they're real excited, man. Most points they scored so far entire season.
0: You think he hit 22 miles an hour on that one?
1: Oh, yeah. He's close. Those strides were long and those knees were getting up there. Engelman's a burner.
2: I wanted to see Maceo race him from the sideline with that stick, Mike. You'll get a chance to talk to Coach Blake Carroll coming up just before halftime as Engelman takes it in. On the 88-yard touchdown run, let's see what that does for his numbers overall. Now 125 on 7 carries. It's nice when you average 18 yards a run.
0: It's ridiculous. I mean, these
2: third
0: are
2: touchdown, by the way.
0: Video game numbers the Pirates offense is putting up so far in this first half. It's exceptional.
2: Without Ashton Gray, without Jeremiah Melvin again this week, we had a Landon Sides sighting. And, of course, no Brock Spaulding at all this season. A touchback on the kickoff. 1:49 to go before halftime. Pirates 35-3 lead over NC Central. A little pushing and shoving around the 35-yard line, as special teamers sometimes do. And they unlock Miles Pollard, player that came aboard from Memphis with Coach Hankins, and he singled him out as doing a good job at safety last week as well, Andrew, in the ODU game, because he didn't get a single defensive snap against App State, but last week was a big part of what the defense was doing.
0: Yeah, it's a lot. Another piece in the secondary, you know, Coach Hankins done a really good job, especially with the safeties, cycling them through, you know, matching up offensive packages, and you're getting productivity out of these guys when they get their chance on the field.
2: Handoff, Lawrence lowers his head, takes a shot, goes down at the 28-yard line after a gain of 3 up the left side from the 25.
0: Your competitive streak, you know, you see your teammates elevate their productivity, it's going to elevate your productivity, you know. So if you can bring a whole unit along the way Coach Hankins has, instead of just your starters, you bring your ones, your twos, and even your threes along, you elevate the whole unit, and that's what we're witnessing today.
2: Yeah, it's been a lot of hands in this one today, and again, you're supposed to take care of business in a game like this, but things happen. Ask Charlotte against the Citadel. Not that Charlotte's the cream of the crop, but they did lose to the FCS Citadel Bulldogs to begin their season at home, and so you just never know. I know ECU in past history have had their moments too, so you never take anyone lightly, and Coach Harrell was quick to acknowledge that this week. I mean, you got to win the game. Yeah, you want to get a lot of guys, a lot of different reps along the way, but first thing is win the game, and then you can have more fun.
0: Absolutely.
2: Second and 7 after the gain of 3. Josh Jones in his quarterback now, a left-hander. Out of the backfield, it's Lawrence here on the near side, and met and dropped and driven back at the 28-yard line. He paid for that no gainer there as the Pirates read it. And, again, it's Aiden Duncanson, the American Conference Defensive Player of the Week. Support from Kieron Davis and others there.
0: What a thing last week for Aiden, huh? That pick 6. Great effort. You know, and he was a joy to talk to after the game. Just a really good personality, really good young man, good head on his shoulders.
2: Heard, yeah, Philip with Igo and the boys talking this week on their show about, could that play catapult the season? Like, is that a season-changing play? Because you're down in that game and the offense isn't doing anything. Defense almost had to score a touchdown in that game to get the outcome we wanted.
0: Yeah, and we had those conversations as the weeks went on with the defensive coaches and Coach Harrell. You know, you expect the Pirate defense to create turnovers. We've seen it over the last couple years with Coach Harrell's defenses, and, you know, you just hadn't seen it the first couple weeks, and it was good to see them, you know, wake up out of a little bit of an early slumber and force some turnovers and buzz all over the field.
2: 1 of 8 is NC Central on third down in this game. They've got a 3rd and 7 coming up here from their 28-yard line. Pirates in command 35-3. Jones will look and throw, and it's intercepted on the side at the 30. 25-20. It's Duncanson again at the 10. 5. Touchdown. On cue.
0: Unbelievable. We were just talking about Aiden Duncanson. How about that? Aiden Duncanson reading the quarterback's eyes on that one, sitting in the middle for this, waiting for the slant to happen. The quarterback was late on his throw. Aiden read it true. and had an easy breezy run into the end zone. Good effort by Aiden.

0: dunks in two straight weeks. Pick six.
1: All he does is score touchdowns. Jordan Davis is going to want him on offense.
0: Aiden Dunkinson for Heisman.
2: After the play, unsportsmanlike conduct for taunting, intercepting team. 15-yard penalty will be assessed on the kickoff.
1: Right in front of the tiki bar, some bad behavior will lead to a penalty flag. Doesn't change the score, though. 41-3 as we await the extra point. I don't know exactly the nature of the taunting, but it's hard not to get excited when you have a big play like that, right?
0: That's right. I thought it was a late hit on North Carolina Central.
1: All happened in front of the hedges over there near the tiki bar.
3: So just got a text from East Carolina Sports Information Director Malcolm Gray. Emory Williams is at 264 passing yards. The last time a Pirate threw for more passing yards in a single half, you have to go back to 2022. Holton Ahlers had 352 in the first half against South Florida. That was that game down in Boca Raton, wasn't it, Andrew, where there was a hurricane and you guys had to go down and play them there?
0: Yeah, I mean, that I can't even I can't even remember 300.
3: That's crazy.
0: That's a lot of yards.
3: C.J. Johnson went off that day, yeah.
1: It's amazing that Emory can throw for that many and still be about 90 yards behind what Holton Ahlers put up in game.
0: Well, listen, we were just talking about the Pirates having a two-minute offense and being able to put some points on the board. Engelman breaks that big one for a touchdown. You know, we thought that was going to be it. And Aiden Dunkinson picks one off and gives us six more points, and there's still a minute and a half. All of that's transpired inside of only 30 seconds.
1: It's 42-3. Returnable kickoff. Lawton at the 13-yard line on the shorty. 20, 25, 30, and gets his bell rung around the 30-yard line. The Pirates in coverage down there. And again, some little swinging of the arms and players getting a little extracurricular afterwards. Zion Ratchford among those in on the tackle for ECU. It's hard to remember this, but at the beginning of this quarter, it was 7-3.
0: Yeah.
1: It is now 42-3 as the Pirates have five touchdowns in this game, and they had a touchdown nullified on the opening drive when they fumbled at the goal line.
0: I think North Carolina Central is gun-shy at this point. Take a knee and call it a half, or they're going to line up and throw it and challenge the Pirate defenders some more.
1: Got still a minute 24 to go. They got one timeout to work with. So backup quarterback Jones, he'll hand it off. And again, this is going to be maybe back to the line of scrimmage as the Pirates load up the box with Demaryius Hines coming up from his safety spot. You got Jackson Barker getting off the bottom of the pile. About four defenders in there on that one, though. No gain to the 29-yard line. Clock running and no hurry for this offense. It's Kobe Tompkins, the third-string quarterback, who played at the Citadel, first-year player out of Atlanta. Actually, I should say was on the Citadel's team, but still technically a first-year player out of Atlanta. So bring in the third quarterback for NC Central. And on the zone read, Redwell again, Preston Carr. Backfield hit on Plez Lawrence. And Gamble from his safety position comes up to help secure the tackle. Final 30 seconds now of the first half. And let's see if Central will try to run another play or not. They're in no hurry.
0: Yeah, this North Carolina Central offensive line is just having absolute fits with the Pirate front four and at times front three, as they at times only rush three, but they are overmatched today.
1: And they
0: sure
1: will not run another play here. It's going to be 42-3 at halftime as they let the clock run out here in the first half. We'll get a comment. Mason will find the coach. Blake Harrell got him in his sights right now.
4: Coach, obviously a super explosive first half. Just how'd you think Emory played in that first half?
5: We're moving the ball down the field, taking shots down the field like we should be. We got to keep that up. We got to keep the foot on the gas. We got to find a rhythm with our offense. We got to keep doing that thing and find out who we are. And I think that's a better job than that in the first half. But can we keep it up for four quarters?
4: Appreciate it, Coach. Thank you.
1: 396 yards, not enough for the head coach, Blake Harrell. Wants to see it go for four quarters. That's two quarters worth of work. And, yeah, you know, he's elated on the inside, as is Coach Jordan Davis. His point being, Andrew, that's how you build consistency. You don't let off the gas. These are now going to be coming working reps during this game. You've got the big lead, but this is where you really can develop the culture of your team and the style that you're going to play as far as the mentality part of football.
0: Well, I take from that also, he's speaking the weeks prior. You know what I mean? There's a little bit of frustration in that from, you know, he was hoping to execute at this level earlier in the season. And right. So Yeah, absolutely. I mean, North Carolina Central at this point in the game is overmatched, especially in the trenches, and the Pirates are doing a great job, you know, taking advantage of it. And yeah, you've got to continue to get smart reps in this game. You cannot waste these reps. So, you know, when you have an opportunity to work on some things, this is the time to do it. But you got to be smart about it. You know, do not waste these reps, and that's what coach is talking about. Execute at a high level, no matter what the coaches ask of you.
1: Plenty of halftime highlights to listen back to when we come back. 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
11: Oh, no, we ain't done it yet. They tried to run us off, but we ain't right there. We ain't done it yet. We're going to fall.
10: Now let's recap the first half. Here's the voice of the Pirates, Jim Zocchi.
1: Lots to recap, and that's good news. 42-3, the Pirates in the lead at halftime over NC Central with a 5-touchdown explosion in the second quarter after 1 in the first quarter. That comes with a fumble at the goal line. On top of that, it could have been another touchdown for ECU. Before we get into the stats, let's listen back to some of the first half highlights and how we got to 42-3. 3-by-1 receivers for the Eagles from left to right. Pirates move a couple of linebackers up. They'll bring 6 on a delay blitz coming to. And now hit and drop back at the 10-yard line. A Pirate party as they set a delay blitz and all over the quarterback, Nelson Lane. He had absolutely nowhere to go as the Pirates swarm him and force the fourth down. Then they'll bring in at the last moment Engelman to run it, sweeping White to the 5. Cuts it in, untouched into the end zone. And Engelman even used the full speed on that one. He takes the handoff, running to the right side. Then he cuts it up north-south at the last minute. Into the boneyard he goes for the Pirates' first touchdown of the game. Out of the pistol, he'll throw again. All day to look. He's going to fire. Coming here on the near side is complete. Circling under it is Joseph at the 20. At the 15, weaves his way around a tackler down inside the 10 to the 8-yard line. Orbit motion from Lorick. Roll to the right side. It's Williams. Throws and completes. Michael Allen out of the backfield. Takes it at the 1 into the end zone. Touchdown, Pirates. 3 down linemen for the Pirates. He drops back into zone coverage, though, and they're going to contain the quarterback, and they'll get him in the backfield back at the 29-yard line. Josiah Robinson. Thing rolling right. Looking, dumps it off out of the backfield. It's Engelman at the 5 to the goal line. And is he in? Touchdown, Pirates. With the penalty, ball goes all the way down to the 22-yard line. First down, of course. Allen flips it. Now going to a flea flicker. Williams going to throw to the right side. Got a man wide open and a touchdown. Right side of the end zone. Hamlet gets it. Rain in the pocket. Going to throw, and that ball is going to be intercepted at the 3-yard line. On the near side is Ross. Angelo Ross, the second-year player out of Baltimore, steps in front of the receiver at the two-yard line, does a celebration under the goalpost in front of the boneyard. The Pirates take it away. It'll be a handoff. Engelman's got running room to the right side of the 20. He's gone. He's already gone. At the 30, the 40, midfield. I'm not going to count the ball off. He's at the 10, and he's in. Touchdown, T.J. Engelman. Jones will look and throw. It is intercepted on the side at the 30, 25, 20. It's Dunkinson again at the 10, 5, touchdown. On cue.
0: Unbelievable. We were just talking about Aiden Dunkinson. How about that?
1: That's fun. And it's kind of like a big sigh of relief. As we look at the stats, we got Philip Pilkington with us as well. 396 total yards compared to 60 for NC Central. Some record setting, and in some cases, should say all-time record setting, but in a long time, some highs of what the Pirates were able to accomplish there in the first half.
3: Yeah, according to our game notes here, the last time a Pirate team scored 25 or more in a half, you have to go back 22 games to a Temple game played in 2024. We scored 29 and a half in that game. This is in a quarter. I apologize. And we scored 35 and a quarter here. We scored 29 and a quarter that day. The other big stat is that T.J. Engelman has over 100 yards in a specific half. You have to go back to the bowl game 2 years ago against NC State when Rajay Harris had 184 yards all in the second half of that contest.
1: Engelman 125 yards rushing on just 7 attempts, 2 touchdowns. Ray Joseph, 6 catches, 111 yards. Got to throw in Engelman on his one catch, had a touchdown, so 3 scores for Engelman. And then Andrew, Emery Williams, 18 out of 22, 264 yards, 3 touchdowns. And again, it's not Alabama. There's different games and different competitors they face every week, but it's a pretty solid NC Central team as far as FCS goes. And he's really been carving them up with the help of the receivers in this game.
0: Yeah, there's no question. I mean, you still have to execute the plays, and you still have to produce, and you still got to make the throws. And he's shown composure inside the pocket. The offensive line has done a really, really good job giving him a clean pocket to throw out of, and he's taken advantage of it. And he's finding wide open wide receivers down the field. He's made some tough throws. He's showcased his big arm on some perimeter type throws. And he's other than the fumble down in the end zone, he's played a pretty clean game. And I think that's what the coaches are going to want to see. And hopefully, I'm assuming run it back in the early in the second half, and then maybe if they continue on at this pace, maybe decide on how they want to play the next go round. But you know, right now the Pirates are in really good shape in this one. But again, you got to look forward, you know, on this kind of thing, and they haven't played well in prior few weeks, especially offense. So. Offense still has a lot of work to do.
1: No doubt. The first three games offensively have not been fun to watch. Kind of a rock fight for them. But today, getting a chance to work through some things here, and it shows the potential of probably somewhere in between when we get into conference play of what this offense can be. So we're excited to see what Jordan Davis as the offensive coordinator can do. Emery Williams getting some good moments for himself in this first half and getting folks involved to make this offense roll. When we come back, Philip Pilkington will update the college football scoreboard for you at the half here at Dowdy-Ficklin, 42-3. Pirates in control over NC Central on the ECU Sports Network.
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3: Only one game going on featuring an American Conference team right now. South Florida on the road at Bowling Green. Falcons lead at 3-0 early minutes of the second quarter. Going over to the top 25 right now, it's all Bulldogs against the Oklahoma Sooners. Second-ranked Georgia up 28-6, 7 minutes into the third quarter there. They're about to kick off the second half in Gainesville, where 21st-ranked Florida leads 4th-ranked Ole Miss 17-6. Utah's on the road at Iowa State. 15th-ranked Utes up 24-10 in this one, 7-15 to play in the third quarter. It's also 7 minutes left to play in the third quarter, in Ann Arbor, Michigan, where 18th-ranked Michigan is up 10-7 on the 17th-ranked Iowa Hawkeyes. Houston playing a surprising road game at Georgia Southern. Cougars lead this one 28-14 with 52 seconds left to play in the first half. Penn State's up 9-0 at home early minutes of the second quarter against Wisconsin. Since we have a little extra time to talk to you about it, well, as I say that, they just go to a commercial, but the President's Cup, the United States down 8.5 to 6.5 right now overall, and they have won one match here in this foursomes evening session. Three matches currently going on out on the course. They are up in one of those, tied in one of those, and down in one of those. Actually, correction, they're down in two now, as the Canadians of Nick Taylor and Corey Connors have taken the lead. They were down two holes, and they are now up one. So a three-hole swing for those guys. Cantlay and Scheffler up by one, and then Fox and Minwoo Lee up one on Burns and Clark as we sit right now. So a lot of work to do still for the Americans. We are going to take our final timeout here on the halftime show. And on the other side, Jim Zocchi will have second half coverage of East Carolina and NC Central as the Pirates lead this one 42-3 on the ECU Sports Network.
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1: All right, so Andrew, the Pirates had the ball seven times in the first half, scored five touchdowns. Also had two fumbles in the first half. But when you're putting up 42 points, you can kind of live with that. So for the offense overall, got to love what we're seeing. Almost 400 yards of total offense in the first half. And then for the defense, we didn't really get deep into the stats because we had so many highlights to play, as it turns out. But a total of five quarterback sacks in that first half. Two interceptions, including yet another touchdown by Aiden Duncanson.
0: Yeah, I mean, he parlayed just a great effort last week in Norfolk, and being able to, you know, we queued him up. We were singing his praises, talking about how nice a guy he is, and boom, he gives us a pick six. So thank you, Aiden, for paying that off for us. But, you know, I look at these Pirate offensive drives, and, you know, I know one of those misnomer stats is time of possession, and North Carolina Central is actually winning the time of possession game. 18 minutes for them, Pirates 11. And I look at these offensive drives, and the Pirates are scoring on their touchdown drives. It's a minute and 5 seconds, 2 minutes, 35 seconds, 2 minutes, 1 second, 20 seconds, and 52 seconds. So when they're possessing the ball, they're moving the ball very quickly. And it you know, it's North Carolina Central is just overmatched in this one. The Pirates are just dominant across the board. As we've noted throughout the game, Emory Williams not only has, you know, one or two options as far as receivers, but he's got enough time there with the protection that he has. There's plenty of options throughout the field for him to hit, and he's hitting them to his credit.
1: 10 different receivers, to your point, and the running backs have been featured. They've had three receptions, just the running backs in this game. Engelman with two and Allen with one of those. And then a tight end, Kanan Hamlet, with his touchdown grab that he had. It's good to see him bounce back this week for that one of the three touchdown receptions for passes by Emery Williams in this game. And I think for the Pirates, too, you know, they both run 33 plays. Both teams ran 33 plays in the first half. It's what you do with those 33 plays. Pirates are also 4-5 on third down conversions. That's been a season-long issue through the first three games. Defensively, holding Central to 1 out of 9 on third down. So you love when you win in that kind of a category because that's how you possess the ball and be able to keep drives going or stop it the other way around.
0: Yeah, I mean, other than the first drive that North Carolina Central was able to move the ball down the field on the Pirates, they've pretty much given up no yards since that first drive. North Carolina Central was 60 total yards, 59 passing yards, and 1 rushing yard. So the Pirates absolutely winning the line of scrimmage and dominating.
1: The Pirates ball to begin the second half. They won the coin toss, deferred to the second half, and 42-3, Pirates with the big lead here. And we'll see how they trot out at quarterback after that first big half by Emery Williams in just a moment. From the forwards, Allen on the return on the kickoff at the 10, 15-20. Lowers the shoulder pads, takes it up to the 22-yard line. Do have a penalty flag, two of them, between the 30 and 40-yard line. Holding coming up against the Pirates on the return.
4: During the return, holding, receiving team, number 35. 10-yard penalty, first down.
1: Landon Lewis called there. It's going to be more Emery Williams to begin the second half. Again, 18 out of 22, 3 touchdown passes, 264 yards for Emery Williams in that first half.
0: Yeah, and he's going to continue, you know, have the opportunity to continue to go to work. North Carolina Central, you got to expect some changes and some modifications to their defense, but Pirates just got to continue to execute at a high level.
1: Pitch it on the inside, and it's going to be forward pass officially to Ray Joseph. Easiest stat patter for a quarterback, and a run that will take it up to the 17-yard line. That even picks up 5 on just that inside toss.
0: Yeah, good pickup by Ray.
1: Stack of 3 receivers, boundary side left, set up a tunnel screen, take it. Ray Joseph will have to make a man miss, and he cannot. Wrapped up well behind the line of scrimmage, back at the 10-yard line. Just didn't have the blockers in front of him. As Emery was looking downfield, nobody was open. Took the outlet there, and it's going to go a big loss. That'll bring up a very third and long coming up now.
0: Yeah, maybe not the best decision there to take that outlet. It was well covered. You know, you get that ball to Ray a little bit sooner, then he has an opportunity to maybe break that tackle, but it was well defended and well covered.
1: 8th catch of the game for Ray Joseph, who had 9 in the first 3 games combined. On 3rd and 10, throw is going to be complete, and it's going to be a first down. It is. Ray Joseph almost shakes a tackler at the 27-yard line. Ankle tackle, if that's not made, Ray Joseph was going to be off to the races there. But that is going to be a first down. Hanging on for dear life was Brandon Saunders, the defensive back.
0: Yeah, good dig route there. Come back to his quarterback, complete that ball, pick up the first down, and then keep moving the legs.
1: Got 16 on the pass play. Hand off, be right up the gut, and a yard from the 28 to the 29-yard line. Tough sledding there from Michael Allen as NC Central able to shut down those rushing lanes on first down.
0: Yeah, a little bit better effort by North Carolina Central, the interior defensive line. A bit more stout on that one.
1: Give them 2 on forward progress to the 30, so second down and 8 for the Pirates. Opening series of the second half. ECU in command, 42-3 over NC Central. Looking left, the throw on the slant, in and out of the hands of Dickerson. Ball nearly intercepted, or is it, at the 38-yard line on the ricochet? It was. And it was intercepted. It went right through the hands of the receiver and intercepted by Maxwell, the linebacker. Joshua Maxwell takes it away. Yeah, that was the third turnover.
0: I was initially thinking that was a little hot on Dickerson, making that skinny inside slant route. But that was a catchable ball. Went through both his hands, and he hit it up. They're probably going to look at this one again, maybe, as a linebacker, possibly, you know, kind of trap that to the turf. Doesn't appear that they're going to review
1: it. So far, not. And they're backing away from the ball, so it looks like it's going to be the third turnover by ECU. 2 fumbles and now an interception in the game. by the linebacker Maxwell. Now it's going to be handoff. Dotson coming around the right side at the 40, 35. That's some running room out across the 30-yard line. Good gain on first down, about nine. Mark him out at the 28-yard line. He'll bring up second and one, a gain of 9 yards.
0: Just stretch play, getting Zion Dobson out in the perimeter.
1: Their second leading rusher coming in, 146 yards on the season. Second-year player out of South Carolina. So second and one from the 28 for NC Central, which scored on their opening series of the game. Here in good field position of their opening series of the second half of the game. Fake the handoff, throw in a comeback route, and the diving catch is made. Makai Wall has it on a comeback route at the 24-yard line. Good enough for a first down.
0: A single coverage over there. Damaris Hines with a tough assignment on Makai Wall. He's a little bit soft on coverage. A little bit of a play action. Gave the receiver opportunity to get upfield a little bit. Easy pitch and catch there.
1: Nelson Lane, 7 out of 11 passing for 63 yards. Entering motion. Little the window dressing and a handoff, and in the backfield tackle is made by J.D. Lampley, who showed up big in his first game back with ECU. Handoff was made and no gain for Ples Lawrence, their top running back. In fact, he'll probably lose a yard.
0: That's one thing J.D. Lampley does exceptionally well is tackle in the backfield, stack up those tackles for losses. Last year for the Pirates, he had 6.5 tackles for losses to go along with the couple sacks that he had, but he's a guy that's productive behind the line of scrimmage. Good to see it.
1: Second tackle for loss in this game for J.D. Lampley. 99 is back. This time the handoff. Lawrence again tracked down by D.J. Johnson. He gets back to the line of scrimmage by dragging D.J. just to get back to the 25-yard line once again. That'll bring along third and 11 coming up.
0: Good work there. Preston Carr holding his water, forcing that center and right guard exchange back into the backfield to allow D.J. Johnson to sneak in, wrap up the runner.
1: Clock running, 10:23 to go, third quarter. Pirates up big, 42-3 on NC Central. Well, the bye week coming up, and then back home for American Conference play in 2 weeks against Rice. 2-by-1 receivers left to right. 5 along the defensive line for ECU. Blitz is coming, and it's Davis who takes him down. Julian Davis all the way back at the 40-yard line. Sack number 6 for the Pirates.
0: Julian Davis just comes absolutely clean. I don't know how clean he got. He backed off in coverage, almost lined up like a middle linebacker, and it was just a straight blitz, and there's the sack to give back. Food Line Feed just donated another 1,000 meals to feed our neighbors in need right here in Greenville. Keep cheering on the quarterback sacks to help us give back.
1: Forces the punt. They'll get forward progress to the 36-yard line as the quarterback Lane got shoved all the way back to the 40. Pearson will run away from this punt. It's into the end zone about 2 yards deep and will be a touchback. Kyler Pearson running away from it, letting it go. We'll take the timeout here with the third quarter underway. ECU about to come back out on offense for a second time in this second half. 9:21 to go in the third quarter. Pirates up 42-3 on NC Central and the ECU Sports Network.
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1: Family Day folks are enjoying the game here at Dowdy-Ficklin Stadium, and most of them have stayed into the second half as the Pirates are up big 42-3 over NC Central, 9:21 to go in the third quarter, along with Andrew Bays and Macy O'Donnell, Philip Pilkington and David Horn, Jim Zoki with you here. And against the bye week next week, conference play begins after that. And that's an 8-week gauntlet, Andrew. It's going to be, you know, conference game after conference game the rest of the way. So it was very important for the Pirates to come out and feel good, because the expectation was high when you're a 35-point favorite, but you got to execute it and you got to show it. And so far through two quarters plus, they've been able to prove that today.
0: And you want to be able to see that offensively we can move the ball. And the coaches have some now a little bit of faith and proof to the players that, hey, when you execute, this is kind of what it can look like. So give everybody a little bit of positivity. You know, as they review this film, I'm sure there'll be plenty that they'll see that they want to correct. But, you know, offensively, things are looking pretty good. Obviously, a little miscue on the Dickerson pass on the last drive on that shallow inside slant that went off his hands for an interception. But defense recovered nicely on that. You know, I was looking at the defensive tackle sheet, and, you know, the Pirates, as we've mentioned, six sacks. But, you know, we know the Pirates are playing behind the line of scrimmage defensively. They've racked up 15 tackles for losses at this point to go along with the two interceptions. So a lot of buzzing, a lot of activity from the defensive side as well.
1: Only had three sacks in the first three games combined. But, again, you're facing a lot of running quarterbacks early in the season. This will be a handoff. Allen gets over right guard and gets a yard or two up to the 22 from the 20-yard line, following a touchback on the punt from NC Central. Second and eight. No huddle. Williams surveys, throws over the middle, a little bit behind Ray Joseph, incomplete on the crossing route at the 30-yard line. He was open, but that ball a little bit off target, off his back shoulder.
0: Yeah, that was a miscue for sure. You know, you can tell Emery's upset at himself. Slapped himself in the helmet there. Wanted that one back. He definitely threw it behind Ray as he was crossing over wide open. Just a slight miscue.
1: So an interception and now incompletion. 21 out of 27 for Emery Williams. 280 yards. Third down. Throws out route, and that ball is possibly intercepted at the 30-yard line. Diving, and did he get his feet in bounds? No, out of bounds, they'll say. Nearly picked off by Amari Sifford, who had one earlier. And yeah, that one was a good effort by Sifford there, but fourth down coming up.
0: Yeah, I think Emery got hit right as he was throwing that, because the ball came off not as crisp out of his hands as we've seen. And it was right about the time he was getting hit. And Pirates catch a break there, because that could have been an interception on the sideline.
1: So that'll bring along a three and out and a fourth down punt. Thomas O'Halloran, for the first time today, will punt. As the Pirates have had three turnovers and five touchdowns on their eight possessions.
0: Movement.
1: Kinds of movement up front, yeah. Penalty flags come in. Look at that fire drill.
4: False start. Kicking team. Everybody but the center.
0: I love
4: 5 yard penalty.
0: Basically, this long snapper was not paying attention.
1: I did my job. Yeah.
0: He held the ball just a bit too long.
1: Like, the one guy that actually was on. Reload. Blake Shirley snaps it. Ball is well struck. O'Halloran backpedaling. And dropping it at the 30-yard line is Lawton, although it looked like NC Central recovered it at the 29-yard line as Lawton got twisted around. Gerald Lawton Had the ball go right through his hands. Pirates just couldn't come up with the takeaway.
0: Yeah, Tommy with a great punt, driving the North Carolina Central return man back in an awkward position to actually try to catch that ball over his shoulder. He drops it. There's four Pirate defenders around, and good effort play by number 84 for North Central that was covering the play and had a good heads up jump on the ball in front of the four Pirate defenders. So Pirates with the opportunity there, get the ball back.
1: Central will begin at their 29-yard line, just 62 yards of total offense for the Eagles. Starting quarterback Nelson Lane comes back out again, 7 of 11, 63 yards, one interception for him. They begin with a back to either side of him out of the shotgun. Thompson takes a handoff, and he is tracked down quickly as he starts to run around the right edge. And Kevin DuJour was chasing him the whole way, had support help on the left side, but DuJour comes across the line to support on a no gainer back to the 29-yard line.
0: Yeah, DuJour, that, you know, I haven't seen a lot of plays so far this season where he's given that kind of effort down the line of scrimmage. He read that play all the way, came from the opposite side to chase it down, almost sprinter-like. So great effort by Kendrick on that one.
1: And two and a half tackles for loss coming in and a sack. Lane gonna check it down to Dobson on the flat and open field tackle by DJ Johnson all the way back to the 23-yard line. A completed pass that'll lose 5 yards.
0: That's another tackle for loss. DJ Johnson, good job in coverage, covering the flat. Late screen throw, and DJ Johnson with great coverage, forcing a third and long.
1: Third and 15 coming up.
0: Yep.
1: Got to get to the 39-yard line. Pirates rotating in a lot of numbers who don't normally get to see a lot of snaps out there. Jordan Miles out there. Ratchford and some others. Bring a delayed blitz. Lane weaving over here to the near side. Has to throw it over the Pirates bench and out of bounds. Good pressure as the Pirates got a penalty flag at the end of the play, unfortunately.
0: Didn't make contact with the quarterback. Or was there a hold?
1: Central thinks it's on ECU based on the way they're behaving. The Pirates defense is still out on the field. Would have been fourth down.
4: After the play, flagrant, unsportsmanlike conduct. East Carolina number 24 for spitting. 15-yard penalty, automatic first down. Number 24 is ejected.
1: DJ Spears, who's been a really good gunner on special teams, getting some safety reps. And you heard what happened there. And so that's going to cost him.
0: Yeah, you can't do that. I mean, that, you know, nothing needs to be said about that. That's unfortunate and not needed in the game, especially on third down like that. You've done your work, you forced a punt, and you just hurt your team.
1: Just gave it away. Yeah, and again, these are players that don't get reps on defense, and you want to show the coaching staff your composure, and fail to do so there, and pays for it for the whole team. Throw into the flat, far side. Caught, and Chase Peterson, Chance Peterson rather, catches it. Got a Pirate down.
0: Duncanson.
1: Duncanson is slow to get up, still sitting.
0: Duncanson delivered a pretty big hit in the flat. He went down right away, almost like a shoulder.
1: Yeah, the way he's acting is like his right shoulder as he gets up, or forearm wrist area. He's up on his feet, but in pain. Takes his helmet off. And as he walks towards the sideline, see what they come up with. Yeah, we'll give Maceo a moment, and during the break, maybe we'll check with Maceo if he can get an idea of exactly what it is. But as he walks, Duncanson looking a little bit better as he gets to the sideline. 7:10 to go in the third quarter. ECU 42, NC Central, 3 on the ECU Sports Network.
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1: 7:10 to go third quarter, and it's ECU up 42-3 on North Carolina Central. And because of a flagrant foul penalty, Eagles get the ball, and they're continuing a drive here. They got second and three coming up from their 46-yard line. Pirates working in a lot of backup players and some not behaving the way they're supposed to, so paying the price for an extended defensive sequence here. Back to throw is Lane, and he's going to pay for it. Here's his sack. The ball comes out after the play, though, at the 38-yard line. Sack number 7 for the Pirates. And as they unpile, a lot of candidates there. I tell you, Lampley was in on that. Preston Carr was in on that. We'll see who eventually gets credit for it.
0: And Josiah Robinson, who's been in a handful of them. So there's the sack to give back. Food Line Feeds just donated another 1,000 meals to feed our neighbors in need right here in Greenville. Keep cheering on the quarterback sacks to help us give back. You know, we knew that the Pirates were going to have an opportunity coming into this game. North Carolina Central had given up 14 sacks, and they're giving them up today. That's seven. Today. That's
1: Pirates are just being 3 on this one on 3rd and 10. Rolling his lane. He ain't going to go anywhere as he is tracked out of bounds by DuJour. And that is behind the line of scrimmage, I believe, right back at the 37-yard line. That's going to go as another sack to give back. 8 in the game now.
0: That's crazy. There's the sack. The sack to give back. Food Line Feeds just noted another 1,000 meals to feed our neighbors in need right here in Greenville. Keep cheering on the quarterback sacks to help us give back.
1: Good use of money by Food Line.
0: Absolutely.
1: Feeding folks that need it. Getting that big name out there with Food Line as well. Here's the punt. And Pearson grabs it up around the chest at the 23, circling around. Doesn't go anywhere, and he's down back about a yard behind that at the 22-yard line. But Pirates ball with 5:43 to go as we'll step aside here in the third quarter. Offense getting ready to make their way back out. Same score as it was at halftime. Pirates here later into the third quarter lead 42-3 over the Eagles on the ECU Sports Network.
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1: 5:43 to go in the third quarter with the Pirates up 42-3 over NC Central as the defense steps up once again. Total yards in this game for the Eagles of NC Central, 55 yards.
10: Yeah.
1: That's amazing. They scored on their opening series. Looked pretty good doing it. Had to settle for a field goal, but since then it's been nothing. If you go back to the second half against Old Dominion, after giving up 17 points in the second quarter there, man, the Pirates defense has been lights out.
0: And their opening drive was 58 yards.
1: Minus three. All those sacks. Officially, they didn't give a sack. I guess they declared the quarterback a runner, even though he's set up in the pocket to throw. But again, they can go back and look at plays and change them later. But keep it official for now. Still seven, not eight sacks. Food Lion, we gifted you a bonus read, and you deserve it because you've been giving out so much food to folks in the area, and the fact that it should have been a sack anyway.
0: The Pirates starting to rack up some of those penalties. Obviously, Spear on that last one, that spinning unsportsmanlike, you know, which we talked about, could have been off the field there on fourth down and gave North Carolina Central another set of downs. But Pirates up to seven penalties. You know, they're averaging eight through the first three, so they're on par right now. Seven's too many, eight's too many. You know, giving up 85 yards and, you know, and penalties is just too much. So that's another coachable thing. That's something that will come up this week for sure.
1: J.D. Lampley back today. He's been credited with three tackles, one for loss. We got a pre-snap penalty flag coming in.
16: Flags on the play.
1: And everything out of order.
4: False start. False start. Offense. Everybody but the center. 5-yard penalty. First down.
0: Yeah, just center quarterback exchange issues there. Not knowing, you know, not clear, concise on what the actual call is. So,
1: yeah, Brandon Best. And again, shotgun, they'll go after the penalty. First and 15. And caught in the backfield is Engelman, and they are swarming this time, the Eagles are. And he will not get back to the 15-yard line. He'll lose 2 yards back to the 13-yard line. So a 5-yard penalty, negative 2-yard run by Engelman, who had no blocking support, had 125 yards prior to that carry on 8 attempts, 3 touchdowns in the game.
0: North Carolina Central made some adjustments at halftime. They've been a little bit tougher on these three early possessions in the second half.
1: Another handoff and a after a gain of 3, it looked like Ray was just getting off to the, maybe not the races, but at least a bit of a sprint there.
0: Yeah, it's interesting. You know, on that reverse or end around, Ray Ray's just trying to follow, you know, behind Emery, and, you know, just got too close to him.
1: Back to throw, looking left. And it's going to be overthrown and out of bounds. Looking for Quarterman. That ball is out of bounds around the 40-yard line. But at the line of scrimmage, we have another penalty flag. Offsides against the defense, NC Central. So Pirates will get another opportunity.
4: Offside. Defense. Number 96. 5-yard penalty. Third down.
1: Jason Oriole, who's from up the road in Cary, first-year player.
0: Yeah, Pirates haven't looked super clean coming out at halftime. As clean as they were in the first half.
1: And, you know, Blake Harrell, the coach, said it to Maceo going into the locker room at halftime. He wanted to see 4 quarters of it, and the third has been... Defense has been terrific, but the offense has lost its zap. And now, sacked as hanging on a little bit too long was Emery Williams because nobody was open downfield. He ends up taking the sack from Tayshawn Alston, and the Pirates will be forced to punt.
0: Yeah, you want to see Emery get rid of the ball a little bit sooner on that play. You know, good coverage by North Carolina Central downfield as he was looking, and there was a little bit more of a rush from North Carolina Central defense, causing a little bit of havoc for offensive line for the Pirates.
1: Sack number two, O'Halloran. Another good punt.
0: Yeah.
1: Backpedaling. Lawton takes a fair catch at the 36-yard line. 3:59 to go in the third quarter. Same score as it was at halftime, 42-3. ECU with the big lead. And, of course, at this point, if it's a game that's competitive, you're just working the clock and trying to get out of it. But the Pirates also, I think, at the same time, trying to get some work in and get some reps in with this big lead. And right now, as far as this third quarter goes, the defense has looked, again, outstanding. That hasn't stopped at all, Andrew, but the offense has not really responded here in the third quarter.
0: No, they've sputtered. First drive, you know, led to an interception after a handful of plays, and then two consecutive punts, three and outs for the Pirates. So offense definitely sputtering.
1: Starting quarterback is out. It's Josh, rather the third string quarterback. Handoff to the right side. Dobson breaks a tackle at the 38. Good to see Duncanson back out there. He didn't make the tackle, but the better news is he's out there. He doesn't look 100% with that shoulder right now. So Dobson takes the handoff from the

0: quarterback, Kobe Tompkins, probably not completely up to speed. There's no way you get three quarterbacks all the reps they would need during the week in practice.
1: No, it's asking a lot. Third-string quarterback come out. He's probably running scout team throughout the week, giving Pirate looks.
0: Backs him up five, so now second and 13. Ball now at the 34-yard line. Flip on the end around at the 30. They string it out to the sideline. Takes a big hit at the 35. That last bit of contact from K.J. Merrill. But good job by the entire edge contain team here on the near sideline to string that out before the last hit that came in by K.J. Merrill.
1: Yeah, Jonathan Akins did a great job on the perimeter, just holding the edge. He would not break contain on that one. And that allowed his Pirate defenders to come in and make the tackle. But good job by him playing the edge.
0: Play gained a couple yards, about five, third and 10 now from the 36-yard line for NC Central. 2:13 to go in the third quarter. Pirates up, and a blitz coming from Barker. He misses, and then I got to roll out in a comeback route, and incomplete. Out of bounds it goes at the 42-yard line as that ball was caught but not inbound by Tristan Stitt. And the Pirates force another fourth down and another punting situation for the Eagles.
1: Good job by Pirate defense. Good coverage on the sideline there, forcing an errant throw, forcing this punt. So North Carolina Central offense struggling as well. They had a hard time in the first half, and Pirate defense is staying clamped down here early in the second half.
0: Mercantile's punt, fair catch signaled for, and Pearson takes it back at the 19-yard line for ECU. Inside of 2 minutes to go in the third quarter. And we'll see what the Pirates can do this series coming up on offense. 406 yards of total offense compared to 60 for NC Central as this game has come to a bit of a stall, but both defenses give them credit. And from that side, you know, we get caught up in the numbers offensively. Good to see what the Pirates defense is putting out there today.
1: Yeah, no question. I mean, they're answering the call drive after drive. North Carolina Central cannot get going offensively, and the Pirates have clamped down since that first drive.
0: I'm sure Emery Williams, who's gone the whole way at quarterback, would love to get something going on this one to pick up where he left off in the first half. He's back in the pocket to throw. Going to take the check down and it's caught at the 20. A lot of running room at the 30, 35, 40. And Engelman is pushed out of bounds at around the 45-yard line. As TJ Engelman's big afternoon at Dowdy Ficklin continues today, and another big reception there.
1: That was a really good job by Emery Williams, staying in the pocket, not rushing a throw, going through his progressions, and then just at the last second dumping off to Engelman for a big gain.
0: Back to the well they go. It's on a running play for Engelman inside. Pounds ahead for 3 yards up to the 48-yard line. Engelman with two catches, 33 yards and a touchdown. Has run for 120 on just 9 attempts, 2 more touchdowns, so 3 touchdowns altogether on his 11 touches of the football today. Looking left, Williams unloads down the left side. One-on-one and broken up at the 20-yard line. He was looking for Tyler Johnson. Well covered downfield, though, and that ball broke it up.
1: It was good coverage, but it was also a little bit of a not a great throw. You know, I'm sure Emery would want to have that one back. Tyler Johnson had him beat on the perimeter, on the edge.
0: Could have led him more, right?
1: Yeah, a little bit better of a throw, deeper throw. Probably would have been a touchdown.
0: Jazeer Dukes out of Charlotte on the coverage. Give him credit. Third down is 7 from the 48-yard line now for ECU. Final minute, 2 of the third quarter. Clap of the hands. Williams to throw. Looking out route. Got it at the 40-yard line and banged out of bounds. Ray Joseph also having a huge afternoon. He had a 100-yard first quarter. Picks up another grab there. His 10th reception of the game.
1: Really good response from Pirate offense after stalling out in those first few drives of the half, but they're settling into the offense once again.
0: Down to the 38-yard line of NC Central. Up 42-3, Pirates pistol formation. Stacked receivers to the left. Reed and the handoff is to Engelman. He breaks free of the first wave, but then the second wave catches up, and after he crosses the 35, takes it down to the 32-yard line. On second effort, he picks up 6 yards.
1: Yeah, and good job by the left side of that offensive line. Marlio and Bryce doing good work. Almost both of them had pancake blocks on that one. Opening up a hole for Engelman.
0: Final 10 seconds. Got some movement up front.

0: Right, that's been called, I think, on the slant, and the ball is caught at the 20-yard line. That's Kyler Pearson making the grab. His first of the year.
1: That's great. Working the inside, working the slot position, trying to get open inside slant route, and Emery threw it right on the money.
0: Pirates will begin the fourth quarter in the red zone at the 19-yard line after that grab by Kyler Pearson for 13 yards. And the Pirates given no quarter, but there was no scoring either in the third quarter as we head to the fourth, 42-3. It's all ECU over NC Central on the ECU Sports Network.
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7: Dallas Wilson may have just put the nail in the coffin on the Ole Miss Rebels. The Florida Gators now have a 17-point lead, 38-21, with 13:38 remaining in that contest. Michigan's up 19-14 at home against Iowa, 7.5 to play in this one. However, the Wolverines do have the ball in the shadow of their own goalpost. 15th-ranked Utah is up 24-17. They were up 24-3 earlier in this game. Iowa State, the Cyclones, trying to make it a game, 11 minutes left to play. One game going on right now in the American Conference, and get your ears open, Jim Zocchi.
8: What's going on?
7: Bowling Green 6, South Florida, not on the board at the halftime break.
8: Eddie George.
7: Falcons, baby. Eddie George, that seat was getting a little hot. Maybe this will help out. And that will do it for our scoreboard update. Back to you, Jim.
0: What a good day of football. So much going on. 42-3, our score here as we head to the fourth quarter. Pirates begin this quarter in the red zone. It was 42-3 at halftime. And Emery Williams has gone the whole way at quarterback. Will continue, and he's up to 332 yards passing, 3 touchdowns, 1 pick, 24 out of 32. T.J. Engelman's carried the ball 10 times, 129 yards, 2 touchdowns. Ray Joseph, 10 catches, 141 yards in the game. We begin with the Pirates first and 10 after a Kyler Pearson grab to end the third quarter. Williams setting up in the pocket, looking right, with a throw it away, nobody open downfield, throws it over the head of his running back, Michael Allen, out of bounds with the 15-yard line intentionally.
1: It's a good decision there. He's buying time, letting his receivers try to work open. They had the flat covered, and he just wisely threw it away.
0: Reload, live to play another down, second and 10, trips receivers to the left. Four along the line for NC Central. Williams, ball comes out quick. Out route, got it complete. Landon Sides had one in the first half for 8 yards. And gets about 8 or 9 there. Let's see where they put him out. Bounds at the 10-yard line, so 9 yards there.
1: That's a component of this offense that we just have not seen over the first few games, was the ability to get the ball out on a timed route. you know, out of the quarterback's hands quickly. We just hadn't seen it up until today. And Emery Williams executing at a high level.
0: Bringing the second tight end, Mason Brown, 12 personnel. And the handoff, Allen starts right, cuts to the left, got the first down, bent backwards as he gets to the 8-yard line. Picks up 2 yards, first and goal coming up for ECU.
9: That is a first down.
1: Good pickup by Michael Allen there. Pick up the first down. Chopping his feet, moving forward. Good work up front by the offensive line.
0: And forward progress to the 7. So first and goal, Pirates from the 7. Allen remains the tailback to the right side of his quarterback, Williams. Handoff up the middle to 5. Barrels down to the goal line. And is he in? Ball might have come out at the end of the play, too. Allen slow to get up. They haven't ruled anything yet.
1: Oh, was that a... As he was another one where he was reaching for the goal line. It's a really good inside run by Michael Allen to get to the goal line. And there was a big
10: ruling
1: collision
10: on the field as the runner was down at the half-yard line.
1: Yeah, that's good.
0: Not a touchdown, but down at the half-yard line, which means it can't be a fumble either. So good outcome for the Pirates to get 6.5 yards on that run. Allen paid for it. DeJuan Lacy will come in, although Allen trots off the field, took the big hit.
1: Yeah, it was a big hit right at the goal line.
0: Now they'll look at it and see if he might have scored, if they say short of the goal line.
1: Big tackle by Brandon Sanders, safety for North Carolina Central.
0: Under the hood they go, and so let's check it with Maceo. We haven't talked to him in a while, and Maceo, a quiet third quarter for the offense, but man, this defense has been picking up where they left off last week at Old Dominion, only 3 points given up in this game. And they got Maceo.
11: Can you guys hear me now?
0: We got you.
11: Okay, cool. Well, I was just giving you guys a visual example of what a shutout looks like. The microphone was off, but that's what our defense here has been doing pretty much to North Carolina Central. But I think we just came out with the mindset today of playing man-to-man, getting after the quarterback, and not letting that quarterback run around. I think when you have a team like this, you come out and you think you can just match up with them better, good on good. That's when you want to come out and play that man-to-man defense. And we saw that early in the game, man-to-man with some blitzes coming up in the front. So I think they stuck to that game plan, and North Carolina Central was never really able to get anything going after that first drive.
0: Now, makes life easy for this offense to operate, and 60 yards of total offense for NC Central.
1: We might be looking at a fumble.
10: After review, the runner lost the ball prior to going to the ground. It's a fumble recovered by the defense. First down for North Carolina Central.
0: So the Pirates with their second goal line fumble despite the 42-3 lead. They have twice lost the ball. This one not quite inside the one. They're going to mark it at the 2-yard line, but Allen with the fumble there. And fourth takeaway for NC Central. Again, these are, again, coaching points that they'll make. Yeah, you know, they would rather not have these coaching points to make, Andrew, but it shows them how much better they could be on top of what they've done today.
1: Yeah, and that was a good drive, too. 10 plays, 61 yards. Fumble on the goal line. That's tough.
0: Well, there's nothing there, and 13:36 to go in the fourth quarter. Handoff, and just escaping the shadow of the goal line is Dobson there. Takes a handoff from the quarterback, Kobe Tompkins.
1: DJ
0: now,
1: Johnson.
0: Afterwards, yeah, we got penalty flags. Extracurricular afterwards.
1: Yep. North Carolina Central.
10: After the play. Unsportsmanlike conduct. Defense, number 11. 15-yard penalty. Automatic first down. This is number 11's first unsportsmanlike foul of the game.
1: And Coach Harrell's in his ear on the sidelines. DJ Johnson, there's no need for that. The NC Central player baited him, and he slapped him in his helmet. And you give North Carolina Central a little bit of green grass when you had them pinned back inside the 5-yard line.
0: Yep.
1: You have an opportunity to apply pressure, different kind of pressure when you have them pinned back like that. Now you give them a little bit more room to work. Makes their life a little bit easier, and it wasn't needed.
0: DJ Spears was ejected earlier in the game for an after the play unsportsmanlike conduct penalty as well. Back to throw now. Tompkins going to wind up. Left-hander going between the hash marks and the triple coverage. That ball's going to be picked off. Pollard's got it at the 35-yard line. Former Memphis Tiger who came along with Jordan Hankins, the defensive coordinator, from Memphis comes up with a big play there to get the ball right back to the Pirates.
1: Yeah, North Carolina Central decided just to take a shot. They hadn't done it in a while in the game. They just figured to take a shot. Home run ball down the middle of the field, and it was well covered by the Pirates. Three defenders in the vicinity, one North Carolina Central wide receiver, and that was an easy one for Mile Pollock. Make a play and get the interception. So good job for Pirate defense despite, you know, a silly penalty. But they got the ball back for the offense, so good job.
0: Classic job of playing center field there by Pollard. Triple coverage, and the Pirates walk away with the football here. They'll get it back with 12:54 to go in the fourth quarter. Remaining ahead 42-3 over NC Central on the ECU Sports Network.
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0: Thank you, David. Pirates defense has been relentless today with seven quarterback sacks, now three interceptions, most recent one by Miles Pollard. Gives the Pirates the ball back at their own 35-yard line as dusk has settled in. Darkness, complete darkness, not too far away with 12:54 to go here in the fourth quarter. ECU up by a score of 42-3. The halftime score remains here in the early stages of the fourth quarter. And the Pirates getting back to work. Be a throw here on the near side, looking for Tyler Johnson. He's got it out of his hands at the 30-yard line. Should have caught it. Tried to basket catch it. Incomplete. Jazeer Dukes in the coverage there. Emery Williams, pretty good throw there. Tyler Johnson should have come up with it.
1: Yeah, pretty good throw. That one a little bit better than the last one that was underthrown. You know, still could be a little bit more pop, but that ball was right on the money for Tyler Johnson, and he just dropped it. Just an easy catch.
0: Yep, Johnson, four catches, 86 yards on the season. Didn't have anything last week at Old Dominion on the delay handoff up the middle. DeJuan Lacy puts two arms around the football, charges ahead up to the 39-yard line. Gain of four, third down and six coming up.
1: You know, you talk about deep ball thrower. We had a good one last year. Caden Hauser, you know, with Anthony Smith, Yannick Smith. We got to see some good deep shots to wide receivers, and it'll come this year. It'll come.
0: Today, Hauser got to experience Ohio State football with Illinois.
1: Sure he did.
0: Back to throw on third down. Out route, a little bit overthrown. Ray Joseph, they had a good connection going all day long, but that one, Joseph had separation on the corner route, and it's incomplete over his head at the 46-yard line.
1: A little bit of a tougher throw as he's getting pressure. Emery was and making a from the right hash all the way to the left sideline and or near sideline, and just a little overthrown.
0: O'Halloran on to punt it from the 23-yard line. 12:08 to go in the fourth quarter. Punt is away. Lawton, fair catch, signal for and taken at the 18-yard line for the Eagles, which will send us to break. 12:01 to go from Dowdy-Ficklin Stadium. Family day. A lot of the family has stuck around so far, and they want to see how this is going to finish out with the final total. But right now, 42-3, Pirates in command on the ECU Sports Network.
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0: 12:01 to go, fourth quarter. Pirates up 42-3 against NC Central. And it'll be Eagles ball at their own 18-yard line when we get back at it. So, Andrew, it's been a quiet second half, but also some self-inflicted things. A drop pass and that last series that should have been a big 40-yard gainer or so for Tyler Johnson. Fumbles twice at the goal line in this game, including Michael Allen here in the second half. So while it's been a big lopsided score, a lot more that I'm sure Coach Harrell would like to see corrected.
1: Yeah, the Pirate offense coming out of the second half, I think he would rather see them picking up where they left off in the first half, you know, sputtering on a few drives and then actually putting together a nice drive on the one prior to this last one where they had 10 plays and racked up 78 yards. They want to see a little bit more productivity. I don't know how much longer they'll go. Maybe they'll go the whole way with Emery Williams. I'm not sure. But the offense, I'd like to see them clicking a little bit more as we get into the end of this fourth quarter.
0: We have a handoff. Dotson gets a rushing lane. Somebody grabbing jersey from behind. Tackle made, though, at the 28-yard line. Finally, it was Akins that secured the tackle, but not until a gain of 9.
1: Pirates really playing some depth now across the board.
0: Got Stephen Collier. You mentioned the converted tight end out there on an edge. Mix of some starters out there still with Kieron Davis. But trying to get a lot of reps for some different players out there, some that we've not really seen in the first three games at all. Another handoff. First down, Dotson with two arms around the football, takes it across the 30 and up to the 32-yard line for a gain of 4. Yeah, these are good reps for all these players moving forward.
1: David Coleman. David Coleman coming up with a big tackle there.
0: Yeah.

0: Saw some good things earlier out of LJ Porter, who's been out there. In jet motion, must be another handoff. Dotson to sign that in the hole. Jackson Barker making the tackle at the 35-yard line. To try to get, one of the things the coach has been talking about is linebacker play, and that's what you want to see is, you know, win your battles there, make your tackles.
1: Yeah, and it's making tackles, and that was a point of contention for them in the first few weeks. Missed tackles. They did a much better job against ODU, you know, seeing the runner, hitting the runner. I know they were a little critical of Jackson Barker coming out of the ODU game, but he's been stout today.
0: Counted about 3 missed tackles against the Monarchs last week, but he's a veteran player, so room to improve and get back to where they want him to be. A handoff inside that goes absolutely nowhere, maybe a yard for Dobson. To the 35-yard line again. So officially they'll give him 1, but it'll be 3rd down and 5 now from the 36-yard line. Clock continues to roll, 9:45 to go in the fourth quarter, with the Pirates up 42-3 over NC Central. Heading into their bye week next. A chance to work out some more things to get ready for the American Conference slate of 8 weeks in a row. Some Thursdays in October. Got a Friday game later on this year. Stacked receivers left and right. Out near the numbers. Tompkins, pressure coming. He rolls out of it. Being chased by Barker, who grabs him and takes him out of bounds. Short of the 40-yard line. Late penalty flag. I wonder if they were going to say Barker should have given up on the play. I thought he began the play in bounds, though.
1: Yeah.
0: And I don't think he was trying to, again, hang on too long.
2: After the play, personal foul. Late hit out of bounds. Defense, number 1. 15-yard penalty. First down.
1: That's tough.
0: Question is, could he have let up once the player was out of bounds? It's also hard to know when you're making a play that you are completely out of bounds when you're trying not to let them keep running down the field. Play begins well in play.
1: Yeah, he didn't let up on the runner until they were beyond the white on the side, and that's just a bit too far.
0: So the penalty's racking up here in the second half. Down to the Pirate 45-yard line now. 1st down and 10 for the Eagles. Clock approaching 9 minutes to go. Tompkins, the quarterback, with a look to the sidelines. Hands it off to Dobson once again. And met and dropped quickly there by Kamari McKinley.
1: Good tackle by Kamari. Coming up, making that tackle, being aggressive.
0: Had a targeting review on the first half against McKinley, which he survived, and no further penalty. That's why he's able to still be out there playing here in the fourth quarter of this game. Penalty-wise, 10 penalties, 120 yards against ECU. I'm sure it'll be a talking point for Coach Harrell in those categories to improve.
1: It's too much.
0: Started about the time you said we didn't have any penalties.
1: I know. I don't want to talk about the no-hitter. I said I don't want to jinx it.
0: And under pressure, and is he going to escape? No. Ankle tackle finally. 3 Pirates were there. And finally,
1: Josiah.
0: It's cleaned off by Josiah Robinson, who's been in on about 3 different ones. He had a share of sack earlier. It should be 2.5 for him in the game now, though.
1: He's been great today. Josiah Robinson with the sack. There's the sack that gets sacked to give back. Food Line Feeds just donated another 1,000 meals to feed our neighbors in need right here in Greenville. Keep cheering on the quarterback sacks to help us give back.
0: Brings along 3rd down and 16 now after that one. So 8 official sacks in the game for the Pirates.
1: 2.5 for Josiah.
0: Yep. 2.5 tackles for loss. From the 50 now. Tompkins, 3-man pressure. That's going to be well out of bounds, thrown over the head of his receiver, as that's going to be out of bounds at the 30-yard line. Coverage was down there by Mosby. 4th down coming up, and on 4th and 16, Eagles will elect to punt. 7:22 to go. It's been 42-3 since halftime. Still that way.
1: That Josiah Robinson sack really put an emphasis on, you know, why they're punting right now. They're a little bit more in Pirate territory there. A shorter down and distance, they might go for it.
0: Pearson signaling fair catch. The punt is in the air, and he grabs it at the 14-yard line for the Pirates. That'll take us to break with 7:15 to go in the fourth quarter, and ECU up 42-3 on NC Central still on the ECU Sports Network.
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0: .715 to go from Dowdy Ficklin Stadium. Fourth quarter, 42-3. ECU with the lead over NC Central. Pirates ball when we come back to begin this drive at their own 14-yard line. They have built all that lead mostly in the second quarter. 35 points came in the second quarter after being up 7-3 after the first quarter. Neither team has scored here in the second half. Pirates up to 488 total yards, 78 yards only for NC Central here. Looks like we're probably going to get a quarterback change here. Emery Williams has gone the distance so far. 25 out of 36, 341, three touchdowns, one interception. Had a couple drops along the way, a couple overthrows on his part too, but really impressive performance overall by Emery Williams today.
1: Yeah, no question. 25 of 36, like you mentioned, you know, pretty high passer rating, pretty efficient, you know, for the night. And he really took advantage of, you know, a really good game plan, an offensive line that was protecting him and just giving what the defense, or taking what the defense was giving him. So good night for Emery Williams. We'll see what you know, Mitch can do to close this one out. 7 minutes left in this game in the fourth quarter. Him getting an opportunity here to try to get this offense moving. You know, they haven't been able to do much in this second half. North Carolina Central making some adjustments at halftime, and you know, kudos to them for doing a little bit better job here in the second half.
0: Griffiths out of the shotgun on first and 10 from the 14-yard line. Starter in the first three games, of course. Looking to throw. Going to throw deep here on the near sideline. Looking for Ray Joseph, who's being held for about 10 yards. Penalty flags come down.
1: They're raining penalty flags. There's one in the middle of the field as well.
0: Joseph just being impeded on his route. Pass interference coming up.
2: Pass interference. Defense. Number 12. 15-yard penalty. First down.
0: John Clifford at Charleston last year, fifth-year player out of Cincinnati, and now the ball up to the 29 from the 14-yard line. Griffiths on the season, 54% completions, three touchdowns, two picks, 425 yards passing, 75 yards running the ball. Two-by-one receivers from left to right. Blitz coming on the far side. This will be a handoff and not much running room. Got a yard up to the 30-yard line by DeJuan Lacy, getting his first carries of the season. We'll get an ID coming your way in just a moment. Let's get tempo offense, though, as they go no huddle. Second down and 9 after a gain of 1. 3-by-1 receivers left to right. Griffiths working some clock as well. About 6.5 to go. Rolling around in the pocket to the right side. Takes the check down over on the far sideline at the 29-yard line. DeJuan Lacy wrapped up there. Let's go ahead and pause 10 seconds for station ID. 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
0: Pirates not huddling, but also in no hurry as they want to use as much of the play clock, which is at 20 right now. With a 42-3 lead at home over NC Central. Mitch Griffiths off the bench here in the fourth quarter, his first series. Looking at third down and nine from the 30-yard line, up a low snap, back to throw. Looking downfield for Quarterman, overthrows it incomplete. The fade at the 40-yard line. The slot fade, it's going to be three and out for Mitch Griffiths.
1: Yeah, not much there. You know, took a couple shots downfield, draw a PI on one, tried to draw another PI on that one. North Carolina Central covered that one well on Dawson Quarterman. You know, rising first-year player for the Pirates. Just couldn't get free on that one.
0: Three and out following the pass interference. Now the punt is away. O'Halloran gets bumped into, but nothing further. Fair catch at the 24-yard line for the Eagles. We're probably about ready to get on the bus and head back to Durham at this point. They'll be 2-3 on the season. They lost to Gardner-Webb by 24 last week. Pirates will even their record at 2-2. And again, you take the outcome and you're excited about it. You look at the fact you've played teams like Alabama and now NC Central, so you have to kind of like gauge where you are as a team, but you got to like at least result being a win no matter what the learning curve has been over the past 2 weeks.
1: Yeah, there's no question. I mean, you there's a lot to be excited about coming out of this one. There's a lot to still learn. You know, they find out where this offense really lies as we get into conference play in a couple weeks.
0: Hand off to Dobson, and he is knocked down after a gain of one. Got it up to the 25-yard line. Plenty of hats on it. Mentioned Alex Moy, but also Jordan Miles in there. So he's seen a lot of the depth, getting some opportunities out here.
1: Yeah, you talk about the offense. I mean, we go back to that. These lulls, you know, like the offense have had in this second half, that's kind of what we've seen in previous games. You know, it shows up. I think Coach, right at halftime, wanted to, you know, he's preaching, let's just see consistency throughout the game.
0: Yeah, he mentioned all four quarters, wanted to see that same effort. Defense has been there for it for sure. Here's a rollout, throw and a comeback route. It's complete at the 30-yard line. And down at the 33-yard line is R.J. Lancaster, who's had a quiet day, their second leading receiver. Teron Davis still on the field, part of that tackle. Again with Alex Moy and getting off the bottom of the pile, Pollard. Got nine. Third and one coming up from the 33-yard line now for NC Central. 4.5 minutes to go. Pirates up by 39 points. We'll visit with Coach Blake Harrell, of course, in our post-game show, along with Macy O'Donnell, and hear from some of these Pirate players as they get ready for the bye week next, and then 2 weeks to get ready for the conference opener at home versus Rice. Another handoff for Dobson, breaks a tackle at the 35-yard line, and then gets pushed backwards from there. Pirates continue to play hard on the defensive side with a mix of some starters and some backup players, but mostly the backups in there now. Jordan Miles missing an arm tackle there that could have been a tackle for loss.
1: And North Carolina Central trying to get some good film that they can work on in the future here. So trying to get some positive movement with their offense.
0: Yeah, they got Campbell coming up next, playing in the MEAC FCS level under Coach Trey Oliver. He's done a good job there in his 7 years overall. The jet sweep and the flip ahead. And Makai Wall faces a wall of defenders. Pirates string it out of bounds at the 36-yard line on the pitch forward that, again, will go for a completed pass. The former Duke Blue Devil just about a yard or so there.
1: I'll tell you, L.J. Porter, when he's out there, he plays like he's a hammer. I mean, he'll bring it.
0: And coaches say he triggers. You know, some of the defenders sometimes will stop, think, quit moving their feet, where he just goes for it. J.D. Yeah. Lampley here still late in the fourth quarter coming in, getting some reps here in his first game back.
1: You can see it with Porter. On that play, it was stretched out to the sideline, and he still delivered a blow. He takes it.
0: Three down linemen for the Pirates. Second and nine. Back to throw, standing alone. Lancaster makes the grab. He goes down the right sideline and now finally banged out of bounds after he crosses the 35-yard line. And the Pirates, again, Coleman in there to help make the tackle, but should have been wrapped up for a short gain. R.J. Lancaster made it a big play.
1: Amari Mack getting some playing time, number 37. Really soft coverage on that one. Zone coverage. Lancaster took advantage of it. Quarterback found him.
0: 2:15 to go. Handoff coming to the near side is Dobson again and knocked down across the 30. Penalty flag down as he crosses the 29-yard line. Javon Williams dinged up on that play. The Pirate defensive lineman. A penalty flag about 4 yards upfield. Looks like it's going to go against the Eagles.
2: Holding. Offense. Number 58. 10-yard penalty. Still first down.
1: Yeah, I couldn't quite see what happened to Javon Williams. I don't know whether it was part of that tackle.
0: Yeah, it was right part of the tackle there. Penalty, by the way, is on Victor Goree out of Rock Hill. But Williams being tended to right in front of the Pirates bench on the playing field by the trainers. Thought he grabbed for his knee was the first thing I saw when he was on the ground. 2:03 to go. So one more play to run before the two-minute warning. I think we will not quite make the two-minute warning, but we have the injury timeout here. Let's go ahead and, while we have the time, and they tend to Javon Williams with the Pirates up 42-3 over NC Central. Check in with Philip Pilkington. Let's get a scoreboard update.
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10: Right now, we are live watching Marshall and Gardner-Webb, and Marshall just walked it off with a 30-yard field goal to beat Gardner-Webb at 36-35 at home. So the Thundering Herd escape the Running Bulldogs. Speaking of winning the game on the last play, the Iowa Hawkeyes walk it off in the Big House. Hank Brown hits Reese Vanderzee for a 16-yard toe drag touchdown in the side of the end zone. Hawkeyes won it 20-19. Jim Zoki said there might be one more second left. Maybe they will have to kick the ball off and give them a chance to run back the kickoff. Well, if Rod Smart is returning, Jim Zoki, he will not lateral the ball back, much like he didn't do in Super Bowl 38 after Vinatieri hit the field goal. I'm still a little salty about he hate me. Elsewhere, Florida is not letting up. They are up 52-28 with 4 minutes to go. They just keep pouring it on fourth-ranked Ole Miss. Let's look at the American Conference now. Jim Zoki still all smiles. 6-0 Bowling Green. 3.5 to play in the third quarter over South Florida.
11: I Ziggy Zumba.
10: Louisiana is up 3-0 after one quarter of play against Charlotte. Southern Miss and Tulane just now getting going, only a minute and a half into that contest. Still no score down in New Orleans. Alabama, South Carolina getting underway. First game of the evening window. No score in Tuscaloosa. Gamecocks received the first half's kickoffs. They have the football. That will do it for our scoreboard update. Now back to Jim for those final 2 minutes.
0: All right. Thank you, Philip. Some good scores you got there. The Ohio State game over Illinois, 42-19. Caton Hauser, 263 yards, one touchdown for the Illini. Good reps today, though, by the Pirates. Quarterback Emery Williams, first time he got a chance to start today. And Andrew, he's come through in a big way against NC Central, of course, 25-36, 341 yards, three touchdowns, one interception. As the eyeball test goes, though, did you see the kind of things moving forward that you needed to see out of Emery Williams today?
1: Yeah, and I mentioned in our pregame show, I went back and watched the game film, the All-22 for the ODU game, and Emery actually, he looked okay.

0: as far as the team or the offensive unit, who can get the best response out of that unit? And, you know, I think starting the season, they felt like Mitch could do that. And but with the offensive sputters, it opened the door to Emery Williams, and he certainly responded really well this week. So it'll be interesting to see what the coaches have to say after this one.
1: 2-minute warning was a quick one because at 2:03, they took the full timeout. Javon Williams was able to walk off with assistance from the field. They took him straight to the locker room. We'll get an update, I'm sure, in the coming days. Got the bye week coming up, so it might be a little bit of time. Back to throw. Tompkins flushed out. Going to throw. Far side. In and out of the hands of his top receiver, Chance Peterson. Good throw, but through the hands at the 35-yard line of Peterson. Stops the clock at 1:54.
0: Yeah, we talked about Stephen Collier. He's a player that I'm really intrigued about because he's somebody that flashed early this summer, and he's been working through. You know, he's working with the twos and the threes mostly, but when he gets his shot, he shows up well, and he's made the transition from playing tight end. It's not an easy thing, but he's an interesting athlete, and he's got tons of talent.
1: That's the thing. They want to get him on the field in some kind of a way on 2nd and 18. Coming around the left side and caught up from behind. Is that Coleman making the tackle out there on the far side on the speedy Dobson there? We mentioned again some different players out there in this game. And Dobson tackled by Coleman. Again, first-year player out of Georgia.
0: Good effort, good speed on the perimeter to chase that play down. He's gotten in on a couple stops.
1: Yeah, he's got, again, flashed some speed tracking down the running back in the open field there. 3rd and 8 coming up. Ball at the 42-yard line. 1:20 and counting down before the Pirates can celebrate their second victory of the season. Tompkins in the pocket, steps up now. He's got some running room at the 45 to the 40. Won't slide at the 30, still going. Dives forward finally at the 25-yard line and picks up the first down to get him all the way down to the 24-yard line.
0: Got to give him credit. That was a heck of a run.
1: Scramble play there. Not a designed run.
0: Pirates were in coverage. He read it and took advantage of it.
1: And again, these are all backup defenders out there for the Pirates, getting some good reps out there in the final minute of the game now. Tompkins getting hit and drilled as he throws, but he completes it and thrown to the ground after the catch. That was Coleman again throwing Chance Peterson down to the ground. 15 yards. I'll tell you what, Tompkins showed something there. He stood in the pocket, took one right in the chest and delivered.
0: Yeah, that was Jordan Miles getting an opportunity to get a hit on a quarterback. He certainly did that.
1: Made his presence felt. 37 seconds to go from the 10. Can the Pirates keep him out of the end zone? No. Back shoulder fade completed for the touchdown. And that is first touchdown of the game. It comes to Nassim Cosby for the Eagles, who had a field goal on their opening drive and will close out the final minute of the game with a score there. But again, you're looking at a lot of depth pieces out there right now for the Pirates. 11 guys who don't spend a lot of time working together as far as being Pirate defensive players out there at the same time.
0: Yeah, if I know Coach Harrell, he won't be happy with that drive. A little bit too soft back there in the secondary.
1: But after it's blocked. So the Pirates bounce back with that. The ball is picked up at the 10-yard line. Still running here to the near side to the 20, 25, 30, and out of bounds. Ooh, maybe a little bit of a late hit there.
0: That was certainly late. Was that Lorick? Or was that?
1: It's either him or Horsley is the other one that wears 14 on the special teams units. But that was a ball that was blocked in the interior defensive line. And so at least they keep them out of double digits. 42-9 the score. 31 seconds to go.
0: Yeah, I think, you know, going back to that touchdown, that series, that, you know, Coach Harrell, I think, would want, you know, be a little bit tougher on that, not give up that late touchdown, you know. But North Carolina Central's playing hard, you know, throughout this one.
1: That was Darian Horsley, the other 14 that picked up and ran the blocked extra point back. So good to see the Pirates fighting right down to the wire, even though they've got the big lead and are 31 seconds away from officially getting the victory here in the books. 42-9 the lead. Again, sometimes games get out of hand. The Pirates not able to score in the second half. Did have a couple good drives going, including one that was all the way down to the one-yard line, a Michael Allen fumble. Just didn't get the points on the board in the second half after putting up 35 in the second quarter on the way to 42, and that's where we still stand at 42 points.
0: The Pirates aren't prepared for this onside. They're lining up for onsides, and they don't have the right personnel out on the field.
1: And they have to get that timeout to get everybody out there ready.
0: Yeah, they had sent out the regular kickoff return unit, and they scrambled to try to shift for the onsides kick, and they just don't have the personnel out there to do that. So they'll bring in the hands team. Hopefully execute this recovery on this onside kick and close out this game.
1: Yeah, all things to work on for both teams, whether it be the recovery side or the kicking team. Of course, we saw the Pirates against App State try to pull one off at the end, and it's difficult. It's a low percentage play, of course.
0: It seems like it's gotten to be, there was a period in time where there was a higher rate of recovery, and it seems like coaches have gotten so much better in recovering these kicks, where it's for the kicking team, it's gotten exponentially harder to recover. I don't know whether the kickers are not doing a good enough job on the execution of the kick, or whether it's just better coaching on the recovery side.
1: And here it comes, big hop, and whoa, pretty good kick on that one. That could be anybody's ball at the 45-yard line.
0: That was a great kick.
1: That took a big bounce at the end, just the way you draw it up, and NC Central has recovered the onside kick.
0: Yeah,
1: that was really well executed.
0: So, as we're sitting there, that kicker couldn't have executed that any better. You got the second big hop, and then what that affords is the coverage unit to go down and put a big hit on the recovering team, the Pirates. And then they did a good job once the ball was available. The Eagles covered it. So definitely something for the Pirates there to work on. They'll see that again as the season goes on. But North Carolina Central with 28 seconds here to take another shot at the end zone.
1: From their 46-yard line. And they continue to, despite the big deficit, fight on. 42-9, Pirates with the lead. Tompkins got all day to throw. Have to take the check down, though. And it's complete at the 50. Tripped up at the 45, falling forward to the 40-yard line on the catch and run. As NC Central, again, just continuing to play ball here in the second half. A catch by Geno Addison. His first touch of the ball today.
0: And they've got their full allotment of timeouts. They're going to utilize their first here.
1: Yeah, they're not just wanting to take a knee and close out the game, but play on. Pirates also getting some defensive reps here as well. But down to the final 20 seconds of the contest. And just like say, these players, a lot of these fans, because it's parents and family weekend here supporting the Pirates, and I'm sure in many cases, family of the players that are out there. Turnout today, what to say, over 40,000 tickets were distributed for this one?
0: Yeah, over 40,000, and it was a great turnout. Tailgate scene was awesome today.
1: Back to throw Tompkins over the near sideline. Incomplete, broken up, nearly picked off. Good coverage. It was intended once again for Lancaster.
0: Collier, deep coverage.
1: Collier coming back there. I think Moy might have been back. Alex Moy back in the coverage. So the Pirates got it down to 14 seconds now. Second and 10 on that one from the 41-yard line. We're heading into the bye week. Rice will be here in 2 weeks. That game time not yet set. In the pocket, gonna throw over the middle, and that ball might almost was taken away. A fight for it at the 10-yard line. Mosby had the coverage. And again, going for Lancaster there, but Mosby went high with him and almost took it off his shoulder pad for the interception, but incomplete.
0: Yeah, that was a great play by Mosby. But Lancaster had leverage on him. It was a pretty good throw by the quarterback, and Mosby just did a great job breaking it up at point of contact all the way to the ground as they were fighting for the ball. So good effort.
1: Could be the final play. 7 seconds to go on third down and 10 from the 41-yard line. Tompkins rolling out to the left. Will be the final play, throwing downfield, and it's complete inside the 10-yard line and pushed out of bounds by Akins. But with that, the clock runs out, but they do get one last completion all the way to the end. NC Central was fighting the Pirates and showed a lot of fight, a lot of moxie on their behalf as Cosby makes that last catch in what would have been first and goal, but the game is over. The Pirates do get the win. And although the offense didn't do much, how about the defense for the most part, especially when the first and second teams were out there? Andrew, that was really a great showing.
0: Oh, it was a great effort by Pirate defense. I know they gave up some garbage yards there towards the end of the game, but I want to note Officer William Brown, who's going to be escorting Blake Carroll off the field for the last time. Officer Brown has been with the Pirates for 22 years as the personal protector from Greenville Police. Has traveled with the team for 22 years. He's been right there with Coach Harrell and you name it, the coaches throughout the last 22 years. He's been a part of the program. The players have always enjoyed him. He's been just a solid force, working with ECU Athletics and Pirate Football. And we just thank him for his service, and I know he's looking forward to his retirement.
1: Absolutely, and reading about his story and how football is a big part of it and what he does with his football team, but his interaction with all the students on campus here, that he makes conversations, gets to know them, and help them and kind of mentor them beyond what he does with his football team as a sideline, just shows what a human being he is.
0: Oh, and he's got like the biggest biceps you've ever seen in your life.
2: I was going to say, we can't have this conversation without talking about biceps.
0: And I remember Jeff Charles, told me,
2: he doesn't work out.
0: He doesn't work out. Like, no. He's got the biceps and he doesn't work
1: out. That's not fair now.
0: But just a great man and been a great part of ECU football. And a lot of people are going to miss him. But he'll be happy in his retirement.
1: Absolutely. Great words, and appreciate those years that he's put in. We're going to take a break and get into the post-game show. Philip will keep you up to date on the scores. Of course, we'll listen back to some more of the highlights of the second half, if that's the way we're doing it. Won't have a whole lot, if any. And look at the stats from this game, the box score, and also look ahead to what's next, which is the bye week and then conference play against Rice University. But tonight, celebrate a win heading into the bye week and 2 weeks off, 42-9. Pirates win it over NC Central on the ECU Sports Network.
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1: Seems like a good time for it. Since the game's over, 42-9. The Pirates win it over NC Central. 489 yards of total offense compared to 208 for NC Central. And that number was much lower when the Pirates had their starters out there on the field defensively in particular, and the Pirates offense was lighting it up, especially in the first half of the game. As we catch some of the second half highlights now, as the Pirates close out this 42-9 victory over the Eagles.
7: Five along the defensive line for ECU. Blitz is coming, and it's Davis who takes him down. Julian Davis all the way back at the 40-yard line. Sack number 6 for the Pirates.
8: Back to throw now. Tompkins going to wind up. Left-hander going between the hash marks and a triple coverage. That ball's going to be picked off. Pollard's got it at the 35-yard line. Former Memphis Tiger who came along with Jordan Hankins, the defensive coordinator from Memphis, comes up with a big play there to get the ball right back to the Pirates.
1: Offense did their work in the first half, had their chances there in the second half, Andrew, but unfortunately for Michael Allen, a fumble at the 1 yard line. Everybody did some good things, including Allen, in this game. But you think about the score, 42-9, the Pirates also fumbled twice inside the 1 yard line, so it could have been even more.
0: Yeah, I mean,

0: little way from him in the second, you know, as far as some offensive drives early on coming out of halftime. You know, that's going to be coachable. Figure out what happened there. There were some questionable decisions as far as what went on with some of those drives. But, you know, it's all coachable. Defensively, they were outstanding. Followed up a great off defensive, you know, game against ODU and answered the call tonight against North Carolina Central that was just overwhelmed pretty much throughout the whole game.
1: Tough for them, but they hung in a fight. In fact, they scored on the opening series. Looked really sharp in that opening series. Had to settle for a field goal. And then with the backups in there, scored a touchdown late in the game, too. So give credit to NC Central out of Durham and their team, their coaching staff, led by Trey Oliver in his seventh year, for putting up a good fight for a team that drops to 2-3 while the Pirates improve to 2-2.
0: Sure. Trey Oliver is a great coach. He's well-respected, been at the program for a long time. You know, he's alumni of NC Central. And, you know, they'll have a positive year when it's all said and done. But just coming into Dowdy-Ficklin Stadium, you know, and a lot of these games are pretty interesting from a regional perspective because, you know, there's a lot of connective tissue as far as not only coaches but players. You know, went to high school together and, you know, maybe know each other growing up, that kind of stuff. So these games are fun for players as well. So just, you know, a good night all the way around. Good productivity from the Pirates and positive step into their bye week, getting ahead of conference play.
1: All right, we'll take a break. We'll round up Maceo with the coach, Blake Carroll, some of these Pirate players as we continue. Post-game show rolls on next from Dowdy-Ficklin. 42-9 ECU wins over NC Central on the ECU Sports Network.
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0: All right, welcome back to Dowdy Ficklin Stadium. Post-game show rolls on 42-9 as ECU gets the 2-2 on the season over NC Central. And, you know, last week was like a big sigh of relief when they won on the road last week. Andrew, not much offense in that one. Lots of offense tonight, different kind of opponent in NC Central. But you take it, and you see a lot of good things that came out of this. You know, we talk a lot about the quarterback play, but T.J. Engelman, 10 carries, 129 yards, 2 touchdowns on the ground, had a receiving touchdown as part of his 33 yards. And especially early in the game, Ray Joseph had 100 yards receiving in the first quarter, ends up with 10 catches, 141 yards. We kept wondering, again, there's all these injured receivers, not everyone's playing. You know, Ray's been like the one starter that's been out there the whole time. When would they unlock him? He had more catches in this game than he had in the first three games combined.
1: Yeah, it wasn't just unlocking him. I think it was unlocking the offense in general, and we knew that once the offense would get unlocked that he would be a big part of it. And obviously not having Melvin is, you know, is a big deal for this offense, and hopefully he'll be back. He gets another week of rest heading into the Rice game, and hopefully we'll have him back at full strength. So, you know, if we can have the whole receiving core, which we haven't had yet, for a complete game, if we could get Melvin and Ray Joseph and Landon Sides and have all these parts and components together, and actually have some productivity coming out of this game, feeling a little bit better about the offense. I'm not super crazy about, you know, the lull they went into in the third quarter and fourth quarter, not generating any points in the second half, and kind of sputtering out at times. You know, those are things that we saw over the last couple weeks that concerned us offensively. And the first half, obviously, they squashed any of those concerns, but showed up a little bit in the second half, and they rebounded nicely to put together a couple good drives, but not producing in points, obviously turning the ball over there down on the goal line with Michael Allen. But defensively, just a really solid effort. Can't ask much more from the defense. But great job all the way around.
0: All right, good stuff. Andrew, let's check in with Maceo. He's got the head coach, Blake Harrell.
2: Coach, obviously, congrats on the win. It seemed like you guys came out to a really fast start, slowed down there a little bit in the second half, but a win's a win, first home win of the season. Just tell us how you're feeling.
3: No question. Always good to be back in Dowdy Ficklin Stadium. Thank you to the 43,000 fans that showed up and stayed late in the game. I think that 50-50 part may help with that, too. I told somebody, I said, I hope my wife got in on that. but what a night, you know, just Parents Weekend, just this community, the Pirate Nation, the way they support. And I got off to a really good start. I thought we did some things early in the first half that we kind of found our identity a little bit offensively, throwing the ball down the field, taking shots. I would love to play this game one, and kind of flip some schedule stuff around. But I just thought where we are, we grew tonight. We're much better than a week ago offensively. Defensively, I would like to not miss that first tackle of the game there and start off differently. But did hold them 3 points there. And then in the second half, we just got to go finish the right way. We got to have that mindset. We got to grow up a little bit there. And in a lot of areas, we're getting some silly penalties, and some of those are coming from guys that they're only playing on special teams. They're trying to play their butts off, but then all of a sudden they have a hold or a face mask or something that puts us back 15 yards, and just silly. Then we got a couple guys that just got to, you know when to walk off the field and get off the field and not do anything silly. And they didn't represent Pirate Nation the right way. But overall, all in all, you know, I think we had right at 300 yards in the first half of offense. I think we were like 18 of 22 in the first half or something like that, and maybe 7 of 8 at third down. So I thought we really showed improvement there, and some major things got done. Do we got a long ways to go? Always. We got a bye week now. We got to come off the bye week ready to go because it's conference play. And we still going to grow each and every week. It's not like we got through the non-conference. We get into the bye week, and this is who we are. No, we're going to improve and grow. I think Emery, you're going to see him grow each and every week as well.
0: Lots of good stuff there, Coach Harrell. And for his numbers, 341 yards, 3 touchdowns, 25 out of 36, had the 1 interception. Had some drops. He dropped one at the goal line. That could have been a touchdown early on the rushing, but had a strong effort trying to lunge for the goal line. Just your immediate, not looking at the tape, your thoughts of what you saw down there in the field of your quarterback.
3: Yeah, he's a competitive guy. I love to see him take better care of the football, and I think that's as an offense entirely. I think we had 4 of them, if I'm not mistaken, on the night. Definitely 2 of them would have led to score, his and Michael Allen. Just take better care of the football down there. So we got to do that. But those things he'll grow from. I mean, that's the first, you know, true snaps he's played or game he's played in a couple of years. So he'll grow from those things. And, you know, I think he's got to grow more, not just between the lines, but off the field too, in between the snaps, and keep continuing to push the right direction there. And I think he will. He's about the right stuff. He's about the right competitive stuff. So, you know, and I think we got other guys too that – they'll keep continuing to work, keep fight their butts off, and push forward.
1: Coach, defensively, I know they got the Pirate defenders got a little loose there towards the end of the game, but in general, you know, you racked up 18 tackles for losses and 8 sacks. Just the productivity, you know, at one point deep in that game, I think into the third quarter, you'd held them to 56 yards of total offense. Yeah, just a great effort in the backfield, you know, buzzing all over the place. What do you say about the defense?
3: I think we should have held them 50 yards for the game. I wouldn't like to give it that last score. We got a bunch of freshmen in there. We've got some guys that, you know, getting their first college snaps in there. But I'd still like to see them, you know, close the middle of the field. If you got one guy to your side, go defend it, knock the ball down. Let's not give up 6 more points. But, you know, I guess beggars can't be choosers sometimes. At least those guys got some snaps. And but overall, I think that the guys in the first half played pretty well.
0: All right, Blake, last thing we'll let you go is the bye week obviously comes up now, and then it's into conference play 8 straight weeks after that.
3: Yeah.
0: Is it maybe, you know, I know at the beginning of the season when we talked, it wasn't your favorite time for it, but considering where things are and you've kind of been, you know, rotating some players at different positions, trying to get some guys healthy, could that actually be a good spot for it?
3: No, I mean, anytime you have a bye, it's a time to get guys healthy and to get, you know, get guys back. Ashton Gray and Jeremiah Melvin are close. You know, if this was a championship game, everything on the line, they're probably going tonight. So we'll get them back in practice and rolling next week. I think Brock's still a little ways off, but good to get those guys back. I don't think we had any major happenings tonight. We'll kind of check up with them tomorrow. But all in all, it's a good time to get healthy, but at the same time, we got to push and get better next week. We'll probably go in full pads one day, maybe even tackle a little bit to make sure we don't get too far away from a game atmosphere.
0: Good stuff. Coach, thank you for joining us.
3: Yeah, thank you, guys. Go Pirates.
0: Go Pirates. Blake Harrell, the coach, and now 2-2 after an 0-2 start, and a chance to move into conference play out of the bye week with a chance to open things the right way and maybe get to 3-2 overall, but also get that first win in the conference against Rice when they come here in 2 weeks. So we'll see what happens as we await some more players coming by. And should we keep it here, David? Or, yeah, we'll keep it here. I think we have some players coming by in the next couple of moments here and some good ones. You mentioned defensively getting after with the 8 quarterback sacks today. That was huge.
1: Yeah, and 18 tackles for losses or whatever that number was. I mean, that's huge. I felt like they were playing. They were doing the front four were dominant and pushing the North Carolina Central offensive line. So anytime you can do that, you can get a giant push. That frees up your linebackers to be able to get in the backfield and make tackles and get in the backfield. And they were disruptive. There's no question about it. You know, really good effort from all of them. Josiah Robinson had 2.5 sacks. You know, we talked about DJ Johnson and that silly mistake there at the end of the game. But he ended up with 10 tackles, 2.5 tackles for losses. And productivity all the way across the board. I mean, there's a litany of Pirate defenders that had a tackle. And, of course, you know, Coach Hankins, Coach Harrell, like in these games, like to play some depth and get them out there, get some experience. They've done that over the last few weeks. They've been really good at playing depth, keeping fresh legs, and working through the roster. And that's going to pay dividends as this season wears on and you get a little bit dinged up here or there. You're going to have some guys that already have some experience.
0: No doubt about it. DJ Johnson leading the way with those 10 tackles. Josiah Robinson with the 2.5 sacks Andrew mentioned earlier. So a lot of good things overall from the unit out there, from what they did. And the coach, of course, is evaluating even the freshmen, the way they are playing out there at the end. But as far as the guys that are going to be playing the most reps moving forward, really, really good showing here in this contest defensively from ECU as they win it by a score of 42-9. And we're going to take a break here. Hear from some of these Pirate players when we come back next following the victory today over NC Central 42-9 on the ECU Sports Network.
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0: Welcome back to Dowdy Ficklin Stadium, 42-9. Big win for East Carolina over NC Central. And now 2-2 on the season. That concludes the out-of-conference play with the bye week coming up and then eight games in the American Conference, an onslaught there. So once we get into it, Andrew, in 2 weeks, no breaks. So we got some Thursdays, got back-to-back Thursdays on the road, as a matter of fact. Got a Friday, I think, at home later on in the season. That might be, that's South Florida game, perhaps. But interesting schedule coming up, because once you get this little break here coming up as far as the bye week goes, get some healthiness going on, that's it. You got to roll the rest of the way.
1: Yeah, setting the stage for fun in conference play. You know, that everything's on the table as far as opportunity, and, you know, they set themselves up decent with two wins here, so 2-2 going in the conference play. A lot of opportunity still out there for them, and they just got to take advantage of it. They've had a Herculean it's been a Herculean task for them to figure out this offense. You know, it seems like even going back to spring and summer, it seemed, you know, they've never been settled with a quarterback. And you know, that I've going out to scrimmages, it always seemed like the defense was ahead of the offense. The rushing attack always looked good, but the passing attack, you know, always looked kind of like it was just behind schedule is the best I could explain it. And so, you know, this coaching staff has been trying to ramp up and ramp up and ramp up and try to get this thing going, headed in the right direction. And I think they've always targeted conference play. And so get through these first 4 weeks, build upon, you know, improvements and try to get better and try to find some rhythm and try. And it's just, offensively, I think it's taken them longer than they thought it would, and but here we are. You know, they produced a really good effort tonight against North Carolina Central, and they get a bye, they get some good film, and now they've got to prepare for conference play. And Rice will come here in 2 weeks and offer them a different set of challenges than obviously North Carolina Central did. But I think they're heading in the right direction. I think they're doing some really good things. You saw some good things tonight. They just have to sustain it over four quarters now. We've seen it in bits and pieces. We saw more of it tonight. But we need to see it over four quarters.
0: It was, of course, a mix of starters and backup players tonight, but when the game was starting, it was T.J. Engelman at tailback, 10 carries, 129 yards, two touchdowns, had a third touchdown receiving on two catches for 33 yards as he joins Maceo downstairs.
2: T.J., obviously, first off, congrats on the win, man, but obviously individually a big game for you today. Just tell me how you're feeling after the win and then your performance as well.
11: Man, I'm just excited to get the win, you know, get a win in Dowdy. Excited to get the fans a win, man. My performance, I credit to the offensive line, man. Credit to quarterback. Offensive line opened the lanes for me, and I'm just hitting it, using my God-given ability, you know, all glory to God.
0: Hey, TJ, it's Jim and Andrew up here in the booth. And for the offense overall, I mean, you guys have been making a little bit of progress each week. It's been a little bit of a struggle. How did it feel to kind of really open things up collectively as a group and put up 42 points in the first half?
11: Yeah, it felt good. Just, you know, see some touchdowns in the red zone, just touchdowns in general. You know, we started off slow these first 3 weeks, so I'm just happy to see us, you know, coming together a little bit. You know, we got to fix the second half, but, you know, we're moving in the right direction.
1: TJ, how's it feel to finally get the passing game opened up? And I know that changes, you know, the responsibility for you guys as far as from a rushing attack. It's a whole lot less pressure on you guys when the passing game can get going and then all of a sudden create a little bit more open running lanes for you.
11: Yeah, Emory did a great job today. Receiver did a great job today, you know, getting open, placing the ball where it needs to be. So, you know, that you know, makes the box unloaded, so, you know, it opens up more rushing lanes for us. So I'm just happy for us to come together.
0: You've had both him and Mitch, obviously, a lot through the practices, the scrimmages, even in these first couple of games, again, sharing some duties out there. What was it like as far as Emory's command of the huddle, the operations, everything feel smooth?
11: Yeah, everything was smooth, and he did a great job today. You know, we found out he was going to be the starter, you know, like Thursday. So, you know, I was just happy to see him out there, happy to see him get some run, happy to see him do his job. So, you know, the offense came together today. I'm just happy we got the win.
1: TJ, just great effort tonight, and then following it up off a great effort against ODU, back-to-back 100-yard performances. You're grinding the ball really well, and I was asking Maceo how fast you looked on that big run. Of you, what's your top speed you got? We don't have any catapult data up here, but what's your fast time?
11: Well, I mean, my fastest time was 21.7, so hopefully I was close to that. You know, at the end I got, you know, long runs, you get a little tired at the end, but I hope I hit my 21 for sure.
1: I was hoping you'd hit 22 on that one, so yeah. We'll have to go back and pull the data.
11: Gotcha.
0: We're rounding up, TJ. You got it.
11: All right, 21.
0: Thanks for joining us.
11: Yes, sir. Appreciate you.
0: Good stuff. TJ Engelman, big night tonight. And again, without Ashton Gray, a tailback, Engelman getting the start, but collectively the running backs and the entire offense, I should say, 148 on the ground, 22 carries, two rushing touchdowns for the Pirates, averaging 6.7 yards per carry in the game. 42-9, it was ECU winning it over NC Central, and we will wait. I think we're going to get Emory Williams, the quarterback here, coming up in just a couple of moments. Want to hear his words following getting his first start here, and we weren't 100% sure either. The coaches were a little bit coy about it this week. Basically, we knew both quarterbacks would play. But we didn't know exactly how it would play out. And we kind of like, it's kind of like, do you want to know the birth of your child? Is it going to be a boy or a girl? It's like, it was kind of fun to find out in real time and see, because it was actually really cool to see him come out and have success right away outside of the fumble, of course, but otherwise the movement of the offense overall.
1: Yeah, no, absolutely. We knew that there would be two quarterbacks tonight. Like you said, we weren't quite sure who was going to be the starter, but sounds like they settled on that on Thursday. And, you know, Emory. Protected well for him, and he played with a ton of confidence.
0: Good stuff to see from him, and obviously with the defense as well, as they were able to, for the the starters and the backup guys, especially out there to the last touchdown, keep them off the board, opening field goal drive for NC Central. But other than that, not a lot to talk about for them. Mitch Griffiths did see some action late in the game, was 1 out of 2 passing. Mentioned Michael Allen didn't get that touchdown, but he had 5 carries for 13 yards as far as some of the backup players. DeJuan Lacy, 3 carries for 11 yards. Big night for Ray Joseph, 10 catches, 141 yards. Dylan Lorick did some good things, 2 catches, 60 yards on back-to-back catches that he made. There's a lot of depth at this receiver position. And again, without having Jeremiah Melvin or Brock Spaulding, we got to finally see a little bit of Landon Sides, which we haven't really talked about a lot. He had 2 catches for 18 yards and some limited reps out there. Good to see him healthy enough to come out and play, and hopefully in 2 weeks he'll be 100%.
1: Yeah, and I think they were targeting 10 to 15 snaps for him, and he might have gone over 10 or 15 snaps, so that was great. And Keenan Hamlet, obviously bouncing back from a tough night last week in Norfolk. So really good effort all the way across through that receiving core.
0: And the quarterback, the guy who started it all, 341 yards, three touchdowns, Emery Williams down there with Maceo.
2: Emery, first off, man, congrats on the win. I think you are maybe in the record books today. I don't know. Our guy Philip in there said you had some stats, really good stats in that first half. But a big night for you, man, and first start as well. Just tell us how you're feeling out the game.
12: Yeah, it's always fun to play. One, I want to say shout out to the fans. They packed it out. I think one of the more things I've been blown away since my time being here is how passionate ECU fans are and how well they travel. And so shout out to all the fans, everyone that came and packed out the game. That it was really an awesome atmosphere. And having a home stadium like that, home field advantage, is really inspirational. Playing-wise, I thought it was good. First half was excellent. We did all the simple things right. We were executing. And it was a big-time win, so I'm happy for that.
0: Hey, Emery, it's Jim and Andrew up here in the booth. And for you, obviously, different circumstances, starting, getting that opportunity. When did you find that out for sure? And how comfortable did you feel having that chance to prepare as opposed to coming in at some point during the game?
12: That's a good question. I found out Thursday morning that I was going to have the opportunity to start. And so it's definitely much more comforting when you have time to mentally prepare for starting for a game, especially, you know, first game in a long time since I started. So it was good to have that time to mentally prepare.
1: Emery, great job tonight executing, taking command of the offense. You know, your first five drives, one, two, three, yeah, your first five drives, you produced four touchdowns, and then you were driving on the first drive and yeah. Just had that unfortunate fumble at the end. That you were just, it was an effort play trying to get that extra inch in the end zone. Can you take us back to that one?
12: Yeah.
1: You want that one back.
12: Yeah, I want that one back big time. We just called a quarterback counter and made a couple guys miss, and I got a little excited. I'm not going to lie. I was really excited. I saw it, and I wanted to, you know, first start, so I wanted to send a message, make a point, and I just lackadaisical with my ball security, and the kid made a nice play, and he punched it out from the from behind. I didn't even see him. I just got we had two of them, so I wish, yeah, that's definitely one I had to do over again. I just literally is like a picture-perfect scenario where it's like the light at the end of the tunnel was right there, you know?
0: Good cop, bad cop. I'm going to say something good again. You and Ray Joseph, 10 catches for him, 141 yards. Was he just winning, or was it maybe going in? You thought that might be your target, or how did that play out?
12: Yeah, he was doing a great job winning, Ray. He's played a lot of football. He's a guy I have a lot of trust with, and so he was winning. He had good play calls, good routes, and Ray is very detailed, and so I was just trusting my reach, trusting my progression, and Ray did a good job winning for me.
0: It was fun to watch. Thank you, Emery.
12: Yeah, thank great you, guys. Job, have a nice Emery. Night. Thank you,
0: Emery Williams, quarterback, starting for the first time tonight, 341 yards, three touchdowns. Pirates win it over NC Central, 42-9. 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